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1: 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From sunrise to sunset, from clear skies to approaching storm fronts, we've got you covered. 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
2: News. I'm Carmen Roberts. A co-pilot stabs the captain of a flight from the UAE to Israel before passengers storm the cockpit and stabilize the jet that had plunged 16,000 feet in 1 minute.
3: Israeli Prime Minister Benjamin Netanyahu saying not only was the attacker trying to deliberately sabotage the plane's systems, but he thinks he was attempting to crash the plane.
2: Fox's Jeff Paul in Tel Aviv. The jet made an emergency landing in Saudi Arabia, where the Saudis arrested the co-pilot. A Pentagon official confirms hackers breached the military's personnel database.
4: Hackers got information like social security numbers and details about employment for nearly 3 million personnel.
2: Fox's Jill Nato. The Pentagon is notifying affected personnel, and the Supreme Court allows Tennessee to go ahead with the execution of Krista Gayle Pike. 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
5: A chance of showers tonight with an overnight low of 70. I'm Steve Smith. Here's what's trending on News Talk KZRG. In Kansas, preliminary Census Day figures show a decrease in enrollment across the state's public higher education system. The state's 6 public universities saw a 0.7% increase in headcount. Community colleges declined by 1.9% and technical colleges by 6.8%. Overall enrollment at Pittsburgh State University dipped slightly to 5,766, down from 5,803 last fall. One bright spot is freshman enrollment at Pitt State, which continued a 6-year climb with a 7.4% leap over 2025. Named after an iconic British prime minister, now the National Churchill Museum in Fulton, Missouri, is a presidential signature away from becoming a national historic landmark.
6: Congress has approved legislation recognizing the Westminster College site where Winston Churchill delivered his famous Iron Curtain speech in 1946 alongside President Harry Truman. Missouri Senator Josh Hawley sponsored the Senate legislation, with Congressman Bob Onder carrying it in the House. The designation officially recognizes its historical significance by the United States government and opens up possibilities for preservation funding. Cameron Connor, Missouri Net.
5: Honor of Breast Cancer Awareness Month, Governor Kehoe ordering the Missouri State Capitol Dome to shine pink from sunset on Thursday until sunrise on Friday. Steve Smith, News Talk KCRG.
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8: Here's your KCRG forecast. It is going to be raining on us a little bit tonight into Thursday. Might be some heavy rain, and then by Friday, beginning to dry out. It's a nice fall weekend that's ahead the way it looks. Chance of an isolated to scattered shower or thunderstorm tonight, mainly late tonight after midnight, a low of 70. Areas of rain, maybe a thunderstorm or two on Thursday. Keep the umbrella handy. Could be some locally heavy rain in spots, a high of 77. Showers and a few storms overnight Thursday. Again, some locally heavy downpours possible, low 62. Early scattered rains Friday, then mostly cloudy, cooler, high 71. I'm meteorologist Mark Thibodeau in the KCRG Storm Center.
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0: He's been happily married now for quite some time. So clearly things were not great back then, and he wasn't as involved as I think many men likely are with their families. So this was just a bad situation all around. And the whole thing is lamentable. But thank you for your call, Alex. I appreciate it. Shout out to everybody in Georgia. And I wanted to take a minute for two things. One, to remind you, if you want to continue hearing about this discussion on Lindsey Clancy and my conversation with Dr. Keith Abloh about all of it, check out my website, richvaldez.com. Go there, check it out. The show is Rich Valdez. This is America. But the main thing I wanted to share with you right now was quick story. I go to the gym once or twice a week. I used to be close to 300 pounds. Now I'm about 195 pounds, maybe 205 when I eat a little bit too much. But that's my range. And I work out a couple of times. You know, I'm no bodybuilder, but I try to stay in shape and I try to eat healthy, but I have binges, you know. And my buddy from the gym, this guy's like my trainer. He's been in the gym 25 years. He's got a six pack, got a lot of muscles. He's been doing it forever. He eats the salads. He eats very healthy. And gave me a call, told me he wasn't feeling great. I told him, I said, look, sounds like one of two things. You're either having a panic attack or you're having a heart attack. And the way you work out and the way you eat, it's probably more of a panic attack. Texted me a few hours later. And he tells me, hey, I happened to be next to the hospital when I called you. I did go, and I was in the middle of cardiac arrest. I had a 40% blockage in his arteries. This is wild to me. And all I could tell you is, and this is a moment of transparency and vulnerability. It has nothing to do with what we've been talking about, but everything to do with me urging everybody listening to make sure you do what you can to eat better and check yourself out. Because This guy didn't see it coming. It's remarkable how something like that could happen. And some will say it's hereditary. There's always an answer somewhere. Some people have stronger hearts than others. Bottom line here is you got to check, right? You never know. And some people say, I don't care if I'm a ticking time bomb, go for it. Then, hey, that's on you. You want to do that to your family, go right ahead. Not me. I've been paranoid like a schizo for the last few days. Everything hurts all of a sudden. I'm like, I need this, I need that. And I've definitely got to address some of those things, and I've been doing it. That's why I've been off for the last couple of weeks, making sure that I'm taking care of those things. So hasta la próxima. Take care. Good night, and God bless you, America. Rich Valdez filling in for the great one. Mark is back tomorrow.
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3: It was a good day for the Chicago White Sox.
4: He swings and drives one in the air. It is deep. It is back there in left center. It is gone. It's a three-run homer for Chase Babe Ruth Mindros.
3: You heard it on the White Sox radio network. That home run gave Chicago a 7-3 lead over Houston. They held on. They just eliminated the Astros. Chicago moves on to the ALDS, where they're going to face the Guardians on Saturday. Astros have lost 9 straight playoff home games. Right now, the Red Sox and the Yankees are tied. Well, they're scoreless. It's the bottom of the second inning. Earlier today, the Phillies beat the Braves 4-3 to force a game 3 that will be tomorrow in Atlanta with first pitch at 2 p.m. Eastern time. In the WNBA playoffs, late in the third quarter, where the Dream are up on the Mystics 65-58.
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0: Marketing. 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
1: Passengers storming the cockpit. I'm Lisa LaSera, Fox News. It happened after the co-pilot of a Fly Dubai jet traveling from the UAE to Israel began stabbing the captain, who lost control of the plane and went into a dive. President Trump says Israeli Prime Minister Benjamin Netanyahu told him a plumber was the first person through the cockpit door.
2: He ripped with the G-forces as they were. He ripped this guy out of the seat, threw him back. The crowd got him. The passengers got him. Grabbed him.
1: And the president says the plumber pulled up on the yoke, leveling the plane, which he knew how to do from watching a TV show. An off-duty flight crew landed the jet safely in Saudi Arabia, where the co-pilot was arrested. It's not clear if the man intended to take hostages or was intent on crashing the plane, which had many Israelis on board. The British prime minister points the finger at Iran over the incident that sparked a terror alert at a U.S.-run airbase.
3: Andy Burnham says there are strong indications Iran played a part in the events of Saturday night near RAF Fairford. Five men arrested after masked figures were seen with vans near the airbase used for bombing runs on the Islamic Republic. It's the first time any government official has confirmed that suspicions point towards Tehran.
4: But of course, it remains an ongoing, complex and serious police investigation. And of course, we are working closely with our colleagues in the United States of America.
3: All arrested men remain under investigation but have been released on bail. Police found gasoline in the vans.
1: Fox's Jonathan Savage in London. A man has been arrested on suspicion of plotting an attack on the Texas Capitol building in Austin. Benny Caldera Jr. could face charges, including felony terroristic threat against a public servant. In a statement on social media, Governor Greg Abbott said Texas will not tolerate threats of violence against our Capitol. 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
5: Of showers tonight with an overnight low of 70. I'm Steve Smith. Here's what's trending on News Talk KCRG. Another year in prison awaits a former Neosho businessman. 42-year-old Blake Altman had his supervised release revoked after his latest child porn allegations. Altman also earned himself a decade of federal supervision after his new sentence, which he was already under when he was arrested in January for previous child sex abuse material accusations. Meanwhile, fresh grant dollars are landing in Southwest Missouri to back critical senior programs. But securing that money requires navigating a maze of federal, state, and private pipelines. Area Agency on Aging of Joplin Chief Executive Officer Jennifer Shotwell breaks down where those funds actually originate from.
6: This program is administered by Department of Health and Senior Services. They put that contract out for bid, and a organization called Memory Care Home Solutions won that. So that is their vendor to provide these services.
5: Everything is better in Lamar now that a parrot named Pablo is back home. Reports say the bird somehow escaped from Ann, his owner, on Sunday. Later, someone caught a glimpse of Pablo near the top of a tree. That's when Lamar firefighters Scott Potter and Dane Schaff stepped in. They climbed over 70 feet on a ladder to get to Pablo. Schaff then descended the ladder with the parrot in one arm. Pablo was not injured. Steve Smith, News Talk KCRG.
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16: Here's your KCRT forecast. We'll see a chance of an isolated to scattered shower or thunderstorm tonight, a low dropping down to 70. Showers and a few storms Thursday. There could be some locally heavy rain in spots. Highs around 70. Scattered showers early Friday, then mostly cloudy, cooler, high 71. I'm meteorologist Mark Thibodeau in the KCRT Storm Center.
7: On the go, so is News Talk KZRG. 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From sea to shining sea, The Vince Show. Here's Vince Colonnais.
17: All right, 844-484-3872, 844-4-THE-USA. That's the way to join us today. From coast to coast, from sea to shining sea. The midterm's coming close. We're at the end of September. Have you picked out your Halloween costume yet? Actually, more importantly, have you voted yet? If your state's got the early voting underway, it's amazing. We're in election season now, and there has been so much out there trying to get you to just give up and tap out and not be a part of this fight. In fact, we've got Dan Bongino coming up today. We're going to talk to Dan in the next hour. I'll have to ask him about this because I know he's staying in the fight. I know he's keeping his head up. I know he's got his shoulders back. And I know his view on this subject is you have to fight for your country. Because, look, if you let the left have an inch, they're not just going to take a mile. They're going to take your country. You cannot let that happen. And I've got some interesting news to share with you today, a lot of interesting news to get to today with you. Here's something. Did you know that among men in the United States of America, according to Quinnipiac, they disapprove of the Democrat Party by a massive margin? American men have utter contempt for the Democrat Party. 76% disapproval for the Democrats, according to Quinnipiac. This is a survey just within the last week, the 24th to the 27th of the month. 76% of men disapprove of the Democrats, just 17%. All wearing tight jeans, approve of the Democrats. It's a landslide against the Democrats. You know, men do not want the Democrats. Married women do not want the Democrats. In fact, in survey after survey, it's really just college educated single women who end up being the constituency of the Democrat Party, the people who are voting for Abdul El-Sayed. I didn't say every one of them. I'm just saying the trend is what it is. But men just can't stand these Democrats. Men want order in the United States. Men would like their borders back, please. Men would like safe communities. Men would like to raise their children in a world that they recognize. They'd like to leave their kids a better country than the one they found. That's what the data show. That's what reality shows. Democrats are widely disliked among men. And according to a Harvard Harris survey, apparently the race is neck and neck right now. The generic ballot across the country is a dead even 50-50 split among registered voters, Democrats, Republicans. Ladies and gentlemen, there's a real race going on. This is not in any way over. This is you're getting a lot of this stuff from the media. Well, nobody likes Trump. Nobody likes Republicans. They're going to lose a lot. It's going to be a bloodbath. Blue wave, blue tsunami. You may as well stay home. There's no reason to vote. Don't fall for any of this crap. Among likely voters right now, Democrats have the edge, according to that same survey, 51-49. That's a nail biter. That's the margin of error. We've got a huge fight. We've got a huge fight. If you drill down specifically to a place like Texas, where you've got Ken Paxton and James Talafrico, I've got good news for you today. An internal poll out of Ken Paxton's campaign finds he's winning. Ken Paxton is up by 3 points right now over James Talafrico, and my guess is it's more than that. 48-45 is what that shows. Democrats are lighting money on fire right now to make Talafrico seem like he's normal. Talafrico, for his part, is running away from all of his positions that he's expressed in public every time he steps up to another microphone. Well, unless he's caught on hidden camera, and then he's telling the people that he's speaking to, yeah, I'm going to trans the kids even harder when I get to the United States Senate. Have you seen this video? This is just out. We've got more undercover footage. He was just captured days ago, saying that if he gets back to, if he gets into the United States Senate, he's going to trans kids even harder than he has ever before. Listen to this. This is captured. The Daily Wire sharing this audio with us. Here it is now.
18: Let's get a picture.
19: So, really quick, I'm just so happy that you're running and everything you're doing for our country and making everyone feel included. Really quick, I have a niece who stands. I want to let her know that our government hears her.
18: Yes.
19: Can I count on you to support her? And she's not able to participate in her sports.
17: I have a niece, which if this was real, she's obviously trying to bait him into giving an answer, which of course you'll hear in a moment. She's like, I've got a niece, which presumably means she has a nephew in real life who is trans. No such thing. Would be a boy if this was all real. And a nephew. And I just want to know that she'll be supported. And Talafrico immediately goes, oh, absolutely. I will affirm that delusion enthusiastically. I can't wait to abuse your child. I can't wait. You make me a United States senator, I will sing that abuse from the highest mountain. That'll be my plan. Here's Talafrico, doubling down on insanity.
19: She's not able to participate in her sports.
18: Yes. The way I fought for trans kids in the legislature is how I will fight for the U.S. Senate. Uh-huh. And my position hasn't changed. Uh-huh. I still think these should be local decisions, sport by sport, athlete by athlete. And I think I have the most inclusive policy of any candidate who's running. So
19: I agree. So
18: I know things are getting clipped and stuff, but my views, my position hasn't changed, and I'm gonna have your loved ones back. Okay.
19: Wonderful. Thank you so much.
18: Okay. Thank you.
19: God bless you.
18: God bless you. Thank you.
17: My views haven't changed. I haven't changed a thing. I'm gonna fight just as hard. Now, how has he fought? Perhaps it's worth considering. Also, does he ever look down to see if a camera is sticking out of the T-shirt of this woman? We have a pretty clear shot of his face in this. His head is definitely not on a swivel. Not very observant, that guy who wants to be a United States senator. It would still be possible to detect a camera. I know the technology is really advanced. But what was he like as a state legislator? What's his view? What has he done? Well, here's one. He said that it would be abusive to tell children they were born in the correct body. He fought during a legislative hearing. He said, don't you tell kids they were born in the wrong in the right body, rather. Don't you tell them they were born in the right body. You have to tell them they were born in the wrong body. If you don't, you're abusing the kid. You got that? So James Talarico says, when you abuse a child, that's the good thing. And not abusing the child equals abusing the child. This is the demented world from which he comes. Listen to this.
20: That would be... I think there are some folks that would think that if you deny your child's gender identity, that that's incredibly harmful. And whether or not we label it with the term abuse, I mean, it's abusive for sure.
17: It's abusive.
20: And so that's
17: it's abusive to tell your child that they're not a mistake. It's abusive to tell your child they were made in the image and likeness of God. It's abusive to support your kid as they are. No, no, no. You've got to put them under the knife, inject them full of hormones, hand them off to the medical industry, deform them, lead them to a life of ruin. That's the way you parent.
20: It's where I think some of us have concerns, and I don't want to speak for other members.
0: Yeah, should it say, are you suggesting it ought to say that it should include a person's willingness or unwillingness to acknowledge a child's gender, or should it be silent as to whether that is abuse, whether it needs it at all?
20: My just concern is ruling it out as not being abuse, I think, is dangerous and could certainly harm some of our most vulnerable kids.
17: This guy's cuckoo for Cocoa Puffs. I mean, it's too much. It's too much. What, not in a million years would you let him lead anything. This guy could not lead anything. A United States Senate seat? This guy couldn't lead nuns in silent prayer. This guy couldn't lead anything. Anything. He couldn't be the line leader for a kindergarten class. In fact, he shouldn't be anywhere near the kindergarten class. The guy is not capable of leading. He's got to get right with Jesus. You know, and the videos keep coming out from his church, too. We've got all these undercover videos from his church where they're saying all this heretical stuff. It's really crazy. When I talked to J.D. Vance earlier this week, the vice president of the United States, he said it right. He said, look, this is a form of hyper-progressive. Like, these are hyper-progressives. And they take Christianity, they'll strip it of all of its meaning, and then they'll wear it like a skin suit to try and convince good Christians that they're somehow on their side. They're not. They're not. It's mutilations of your faith in the service of mutilations of your children. It's really crazy. And people are learning. That's why that survey data just came out. That's internal Republican Party data. Obviously you would release this data because you want to put a good foot forward. You want to be like, if you're Ken Paxton's campaign, you want to be like, look how well we're doing. We're up by three. We're beating James Talafrico. That's good news. But the purpose of an internal poll is not actually for public dissemination. You know why campaigns conduct the internal polls that are normally just private? They don't make it to the public. The answer to that is for strategy purposes. They need to actually know the lay of the land. They can't just trust random outside polling firms to give them a good picture of what's going on. They need the most accurate data possible. And there's plenty of times where you'll see a campaign, you'll see their behavior shift all of a sudden. You're like, why is that? And there's no clear indication publicly as to why they've changed their messaging or where they're focusing all of their efforts. Usually that's internal polling. It helps guide the strategy of the campaign. So I would take that as a very positive sign. Ken Paxton's trying to get the most accurate data here. And in Texas, not a surprise, I would think that James Talafrico would be trailing Ken Paxton in a land full of Christians who don't want to see their faith and their families attacked. But a lot of this is, you know what this comes down to? I think it's the public awareness campaign, Jim. I think Texans, as we get closer to the midterms, are opening their eyes and their ears to the realities of who Talafrico is. And so, and there's lots of game tape. The guy was straight up asked at one point by a podcaster, what do you love? What do you love other than your friends and your family? Pick something you love. And he said, I love transing children.
21: Something that you love that's not family or friends.
20: 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They shouldn't have to, but it was an inspiration to watch.
17: To advocate for their humanity as you lead a full frontal assault on them. It's amazing. It's just amazing. I think Texas has its eyes open, and I'm praying for our country constantly. And I'm just here to remind you that we have a really big battle ahead of us, and we can absolutely win it. 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
16: Here's your KZRG forecast. It is going to be raining on us a little bit tonight into Thursday. Might be some heavy rain. And then by Friday, beginning to dry out. It's a nice fall weekend that's ahead the way it looks. Chance of an isolated to scattered shower or thunderstorm tonight. Mainly late tonight after midnight, a low of 70. Areas of rain, maybe a thunderstorm or two on Thursday. Keep the umbrella handy. Could be some locally heavy rain in spots, a high of 77. Showers and a few storms overnight Thursday. Again, some locally heavy downpours possible, low 62. Early scattered rains Friday, then mostly cloudy, cooler, high 71. I'm meteorologist Mark Thibodeau in the KZRG Storm Center.
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1: news breaks, you'll hear it here. The Vince Show.
17: Jim gave me this one. I actually haven't heard this. We've had so much undercover footage of James Talafrico and his church. It's actually hard to keep up with this. Imagine being the political operatives on the right who have all of this information, and you're trying to figure out when to share it. You're like, we have so much stuff. We just got to get it out the door, and it's just one thing after the other. Here's another one. Okay, so this is one of Talafrico's pastors. We've seen this guy. This is not one of the priestesses. This is another dude. This guy's Jim Rigby.
3: I think he's the main guy that he's worked there for 35 years.
17: He's been there for that long. So 35 years. He probably raised Talafrico from a wee boy. And with messages like this, again, this will be the first time I'm hearing this. This is Jim Rigby indicating that capitalism is dead? Is that his position? Listen to this.
5: Capitalism is in death throes. I mean, I think it's you have to throw everything overboard. It's like, that's the next chapter of human rights. It's like life, liberty, pursuit, happiness is not capitalism. Mm-hmm. That every person has a right.
17: Whoa.
3: Right.
5: To medicine, to a livable wage, stuff. That's like not radical. We're the only nation, developed nation, that doesn't have that stuff.
17: Right.
5: And they're calling that communism.
17: Right.
5: So to me, to just stop looking at the label and what is it that you want?
6: Marx was basically quoting the Book of Acts.
3: Yeah.
6: And it's like Christians don't realize that. And it's like, because you can't really see it because we're so brainwashed in this culture that we can look at it and just can't see it.
5: Gandhi and Martin Luther King were democratic socialists, and that's the next chapter. And it's not right. It's not this horrific thing. It's like that's what the rest of the civilized world calls sanity.
17: Okay. So he says that capitalism deserves to die, that life, liberty, and the pursuit of happiness are incompatible with it, which would come as a shock to the founders, by the way. Capitalism, which has done more to lift human beings out of poverty than any economic system ever. Capitalism, which has helped produce more economic flourishing than any economic system ever. He's leading an attack on it. It says it needs to die. And then, did I hear him correctly? He said Marxism is basically the Acts of the Apostles?
3: Basically quoted by Marx.
17: What? Marxism, which is godless, is basically the Acts of the Apostles? This is poisonous, what you're hearing. This is what J.D. Vance referred to earlier this week when he said there's a form of hyper-progressive that will strip Christianity of all of its meaning and then wear it as a skin suit. That's what that guy's doing. That's precisely what that guy's doing. And then he'll tell Christians, he'll say, hey, your faith mandates that you become a Democrat and give all your power to the government. You have to give all your money to the government. We need communism. I like how even communism, you hear him say it in there. He's like, well, communism, they try and convince you that if we get rid of capitalism, it's communism. He's like, he almost seems to be saying that he thinks communism is a bad word. But then he goes right into, in the next clip, which you can tell is distinct. He's like, but Marx was basically, you know, dwelling on Acts of the Apostles. No! No! Stealing from someone else with the barrel of a gun in order to give yourself power is not Christian charity, you psycho. Well, thanks, Jim. Thank you. Now you got me all bothered again. Listen to this insanity. To the good people of Texas, you know what to do. You know what to do. More ahead on The Vince Show.
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7: Fox News, I'm Tom Rigotti. The Supreme Court rules the execution of Krista Pike in Tennessee can proceed, ending an appeals court stay. Fox's Gernal Scott reports.
9: When the sentence is carried out, Pike will be the first woman executed in Tennessee in at least two centuries. She has not denied at any point that she committed the murder when she was 18 years old. Pike was convicted in 1996 for fatally stabbing 19-year-old Colleen Slemmer more than a year earlier.
7: After a lot of public backlash, the Trump administration is considering cutting the scope of a planned border project through the Big Bend National Park in Texas. Fox's Jill Nato.
10: The Border Patrol already backed off plans to build a 30-foot-tall wall through the park. Now they're saying they're actively considering adjustments to minimize potential impacts.
7: Environmentalists, Native Americans, and businesses have expressed opposition to the wall. 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

0: Tyler's Carpet, Chief Carpetologist Ron speaking.
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0: 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It doesn't dig in as much.
1: 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I'll be right over.
0: For all your flooring needs, keep the chief in mind. 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
3: Here's your KCRG forecast. It is going to be raining on us a little bit tonight into Thursday. Might be some heavy rain. And then by Friday, beginning to dry out. It's a nice fall weekend that's ahead the way it looks. Chance of an isolated to scattered shower or thunderstorm tonight, mainly late tonight after midnight, a low of 70. Areas of rain, maybe a thunderstorm or two on Thursday. Keep the umbrella handy. Could be some locally heavy rain in spots, a high of 77. Showers and a few storms overnight Thursday. Again, some locally heavy downpours possible, low 62. Early scattered rains Friday, then mostly cloudy, cooler, high 71. A meteorologist, Mark Thibodeau, in the KCRG Storm Center.
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6: You know, we are keeping an eye on this apparent terror attack today. You know, the media is really... Have you noticed this, Jim? Nobody wants to even mention terrorism, that there was some, like, they're making it seem like there was some sort of dispute over seating or something on the airplane. Like, they really just leave out every possible detail. So when you get a story like this, I just literally went through this with Jim a moment ago. I was like, who's the most honest? If we could find a news outlet that's going to give us a very rapid action assessment of this with the most honesty, who do we turn to? And I was like, you know what? Probably the New York Post. I think the New York Post would be honest with us about this. And sure enough, here's what we have. Here's from this morning. I'll take you through two reports on this. From this morning, headline, Israel-bound plane pilot stabbed by co-pilot, causing jet to plunge 18,000 feet. They tried to do 9/11, is the quote. The pilot of a passenger plane flying to Israel was stabbed several times by his co-pilot in the cockpit early today, according to officials. This caused the aircraft to plunge 18,000 feet. Yeah, I guess the early reports were that the pilot slumped over on the controls and everything started going haywire, as you might imagine. They say they believe it was a terrorist attack in midair. The Fly Dubai Boeing 737 MAX 8 plane flying to Tel Aviv from the United Arab Emirates was cruising at around 34,000 feet when one of the pilots tried to take control in what Israeli sources say was an attempted hijacking. An official telling Channel 12 of the horror that saw Israeli fighter jets scrambled as a precaution, quote, one pilot stabbed the other and tried to do 9/11. Tried to do 9/11. That brings us to a later story. This is the update as of just before we got on the air today. Headline, pilot arrested for attempting to crash plane and jihadist terrorist attack thwarted by brave passenger, according to Israeli officials. The co-pilot who stabbed his colleague piloting a Fly Dubai jet Wednesday has now been arrested for trying to crash the passenger plane in a jihadist terrorist attack, according to Israeli leaders. The suspect, reportedly of Omani descent from Oman, stabbed the pilot and plotted to bring down the Boeing 737 MAX with 174 people on board. Israeli Defense Minister Israel Katz confirmed in a statement. Quote, according to the initial information in our possession, the terrorist had one intention, to crash the plane with all of its passengers, he said. By the way, there's footage from on the plane that's getting out. Passengers, people covered in blood, the pilot. It is a scary scene. A scary scene. Katz credited the fearless passengers on board for subduing the alleged attacker and saving the lives of the passengers, which included 27 children. You know, after 9/11, remember the protections that were put in place aboard planes internationally included locking the door to the cockpit. It wasn't always that way. You didn't have to lock the door to the cockpit aboard a flight. But after 9/11, that became a standard safety feature, that that door would remain locked during the flight. Hard to anticipate a pilot stabbing his co-pilot inside of the cockpit. Some questions, of course, about how that took place. How'd that guy get a knife, and, you know, what kind of security went into screening these guys before they got on board? I assume we're going to find out a lot more answers about all of this. Katz credited the passengers. 27 children were on board. Everybody's lives saved. Thank God. The grave incident on the Fly Dubai plane was a jihadist terrorist attack attempt, which was thwarted only thanks to the bravery of several Israeli passengers who broke into the cockpit, overpowered the terrorist, and with their own hands restored control of the plane to another flight crew who was present there. Wow. Wow. So the passengers break in, wrest control of the plane back, and there happens to be another flight crew. That is a miracle. Prime Minister Benjamin Netanyahu confirmed that the pilot was arrested. He's currently being questioned in Saudi Arabia. Netanyahu saying, quote, during the flight, as they were approaching Israel, one of the pilots stabbed the other pilot and apparently tried to crash the plane with its passengers on board. The plane then went into a spin before a heroic passenger, quote, managed to break into the cockpit with a crew member. Together, they overpowered the pilot who had carried out the attack while he was attempting to sabotage the aircraft systems. Another aircrew who was on the plane entered the cockpit and managed to stabilize the aircraft. I salute these heroes who demonstrated extraordinary resourcefulness and courage. They saved many lives and prevented a major disaster. The attack apparently started 2.5 hours into the flight. It departed Dubai just before 7 o'clock local time. After the attack, which occurred while the jet was cruising at 33,000 feet, it dropped in altitude to just 15,400 feet in under 2 minutes. So it lost half of its altitude in 120 seconds. Apparently it was moving very fast. Jim, you were saying that the speed on this plane got to apparently unbelievable levels, and the power went out. They said overhead compartments were opening. I think masks were dropping. Pure chaos on the plane. And I guess some of these passengers had their and kept their wits about them enough that they were able to rush the cockpit, stop the terrorist, and retake control of the plane. What an unbelievable series of events. Amazing. FlightAware data capturing a lot of this. The flight landed safely in Tabuk, Saudi Arabia, a civilian and military base in the kingdom. Several passengers who said they helped subdue the attacker shared videos on social media, including a desperate plea for help from a man with a bloody face, apparently from a head wound. Quote, we're here during the hijacking of an airplane. At this point, we've subdued the terrorists. We're approaching landing. Whoever is hearing me, we need help. He said, this was in a video that he posted on X. The subdued co-pilot and gravely wounded pilot, both soaked in blood, were seen in another grisly video that was captured in the aircraft's galley as several crew members tended to their injuries. The co-pilot appeared unconscious and was tied up on the floor. Yeah, I guess they beat him unconscious. That stands to reason. His white uniform soaked through with blood. Two off-duty pilots seated at the back of the aircraft who were scheduled to captain another flight later in the day rushed to the cockpit to take control. That is a miracle. That is an absolute miracle that those pilots were on board, that there was some means to regain control of the plane in the midst of that chaos. That is a blessing from God. It's unbelievable. It's unbelievable. Israeli officials have launched a terrorism investigation into the incident. No kidding. Two Israeli officials speaking on the condition of anonymity told Reuters that the current assessment is that the incident was an attempted terror attack and not related to any kind of. I've seen this. The media has already been doing this. Maybe it was a mental health problem. They said it wasn't related to a mental health issue with either of the pilots. Another Israeli official told Channel 12 that, quote, one pilot stabbed the other and tried to do a 9/11. I read that quote to you before. Boy. I gotta say again, thank God everybody is safe. I pray for the recovery of anybody who was victimized here. This pilot who was stabbed by the terrorist. And, you know, think about what they averted. Not only did the passengers aboard that plane avert their own demise, which seems like it was assured unless they retook the plane, which they did. They did. But also, if the guy was really going to, quote, do a 9/11, you know what a 9/11 means. He was going to inflict mass casualties. The goal would have been a terror attack of a much larger proportion than just the hundreds of people aboard that plane. So what they mean when they say do a 9/11, you're talking about flying directly into a building, flying into some sensitive target in Israel, a terror attack, unbelievable terror attack on Israel, averted. No doubt we'll find out a lot more information, but man, this is an insane story. But it is, the good news here today is it's full of heroism. Just amazing. And you can't help but think that part of this is like, just think about what the Israeli people have lived through. So many terror attacks on Israel that, and so many times you get air raid sirens going off and going down to bunkers and trying to stay alive in the midst of missiles flying in, constant attacks on your homeland. It's kind of a sad commentary that your head has to be that much on a swivel that maybe you've already kind of thought through these moments. What would I do? How would I handle it? And then you have to go through this experience of living through that exercise in real life. It's too much. It's too much. A wild story today. And again, we're just getting the details of this, but the Israeli government saying this thing was a terror attack. Pilot stabs another. The people on board that plane retake control of the plane, and by some miracle, you've got a flight crew on board who can take over and actually land that plane. They landed in Saudi Arabia. Everybody's safe. Just a wild, wild breaking news story today. I've got some other things I need to get to with you, too, coming up here. We've got the American news media reporting on what is happening with Iran. Speaking of the region, speaking of terrorism, what's happening with Iran right now? I know you've heard a lot lately this idea that, oh, it's all over the place. It's so crazy. Oh, Iran has been made stronger over the course of this war. Iran has control of the Strait of Hormuz and no oil's getting through. Just these flatly lies. There's a lot of lies that have been spread. And now all of a sudden, there are some in the American news media who are begrudgingly admitting, actually, the oil's on the move, and Iran is in a terrible position right now. I've got the details on that and so much more all ahead on The Vince Show.
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3: Here's your KCRG forecast. It is going to be raining on us a little bit tonight into Thursday. Might be some heavy rain. And then by Friday, beginning to dry out. It's a nice fall weekend that's ahead the way it looks. Chance of an isolated to scattered shower or thunderstorm tonight, mainly late tonight after midnight, a low of 70. Areas of rain, maybe a thunderstorm or two on Thursday. Keep the umbrella handy. Could be some locally heavy rain in spots, a high of 77. Showers and a few storms overnight Thursday. Again, some locally heavy downpours possible, low 62. Early scattered rains Friday, then mostly cloudy, cooler, high 71. I'm meteorologist Mark Thibodeau in the KCRG Storm Center.
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6: Very, very real terror threats out there. Very real. We're all now internationally watching this one that looked like it was destined for Israel, but averted by that. 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
6: I've got a number of headlines from just the last 24 hours from legacy media outlets suddenly, kind of begrudgingly admitting, hey, Iran's not doing well, and the oil is actually flowing through the Strait of Hormuz. The New York Times and the Wall Street Journal basically have the same piece up right now with that same detail. Here's New York Times version. Mideast oil exports rebound, even as prices remain elevated, they say in the headline. Oil exports from the Middle East have risen sharply this month, oil analysts say, taking them closer to the level they were at before Iran shut down the Strait of Hormuz in March, a rebound that could ease some pressure on global energy prices. In September, an average of 10 million barrels of oil has gone through the waterway daily, according to Kipler, a firm that tracks oil tankers. Separately, 6 million barrels of crude a day has left the Persian Gulf states this month through pipelines and ports that bypass the strait, their data show. Before the war with Iran began at the end of February, around 19 million barrels of crude oil left the region daily through the waterway and other routes. They say because of the difficulty in tracking tankers, export totals supplied by analysts might not reflect the true flow of oil, but most experts say volumes rose significantly this month. Yeah, you know, I know just as a recent data point, on Friday, 22 million barrels of oil made it to the Strait of Hormuz. And contrast that, the New York Times says it was around 19 million barrels a day. I believe it was actually around 20 million barrels a day prior to the war. And so now 22 million just got through the strait. So is the Strait of Hormuz closed? No. Is that, well, not to most of us, not to the United States. It's closed to Iran. That's who it's closed to. They don't have access to it. So the media representation that, on this, other than now these recent pieces, it's been completely upside down. Like, when are we going to get the strait reopened? It is open. The oil's moving through. And the reason it's moving through is because the United States Navy is guaranteeing safe passage for tons of oil. These news outlets are also reporting that the Iranians are under a tremendous economic squeeze right now. The New York Times says analysts say that the increase in oil exports shows that Iran may be losing its grip on the waterway. Maybe losing. It doesn't have a grip. In recent months, a U.S. blockade has prevented Iran from exporting oil on tankers, cutting off a valuable source of revenue for the country. Quote, that tells me the pressure is on Iran, not the United States, said Martin Navias, a senior research fellow at the Center for Defense Studies at King's College London. Look at this, Jim. So now in the New York Times, they're even saying, yeah, actually, Donald Trump is dominating Iran.

0: this. They're militarily destroyed. They're in an economic headlock. And there doesn't look like there's much of a path out. In fact, this is why, remember, I just talked to the vice president about this week. Why were all those Iranian officials on national television this week? What were they up to? Oh, it's an influence campaign. They're trying to convince the American people to put pressure on President Trump to say, oh, we need a deal. We got to lift all these sanctions. We got to get the oil flowing. Iran is getting very desperate, aren't they? In fact, they're so desperate. You see what they did today? They endorsed the Democrat Party for the midterms. Yes, you heard me correctly. Today, the IRGC has just endorsed the Democrats in the midterms. They just published a massive propaganda letter urging American voters to punish Donald Trump in the midterm elections. The IRGC, just imagine. I mean, we talk about this all the time. Like, clearly, in terms of the goals, the Democrats and the radicals in Iran apparently share all the same goals. They're always pursuing the same political outcomes. They all want Trump to be gone. They want him to lose power. And now the IRGC is just coming out and saying it. The IRGC just put out a 25-page letter addressed to Americans urging them, I'm reading from the New York Post now, urging them to oppose President Donald Trump during the upcoming midterm elections. This is, now, in a normal world, this would be the kiss of death. The Democrats just got the endorsement of the leading terror regime on planet Earth. The IRGC, which has repeatedly tried to sway the November 3rd elections, claimed that the president and his support of Israel were the cause of the war. They're urging voters to reject both in the voting booth. I mean, this can't get more perfect. Chuck Schumer now has the backing of the IRGC. The IRGC is now meddling in America's elections on behalf of the Democrats. It's not shocking, but it is appalling. Dan Bongino, moments away.
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2: Luis Garcia Jr. has put the Yankees on the scoreboard with a home run. They lead the Red Sox 1-0. It's the bottom of the fifth inning. They also have a man on first and third, but they're down to their final out. It is win or go home for the Red Sox. It was win or go home for the Phillies, but they won. They beat the Braves 4-3 in 10 innings. So game three will be tomorrow, Thursday, in Atlanta. First pitch is at 2 p.m. Eastern time. While the White Sox have eliminated the Astros from the postseason with a 7-3 win, Chicago advances to the ALDS to face the Guardians on Saturday. In the WNBA, the Dream eliminated the Mystics 93-75. They're moving on to the semifinals to face the Liberty. But right now, early in the second quarter, will the Valkyries lead the Wings 30-28. And in the NHL, halfway through the third period, it's the Penguins who lead the Flyers 5-0, while the Maple Leafs are up on the Islanders 2-0.
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7: Of a hero. I'm Lisa Lacerra, Fox News. Israeli Prime Minister Benjamin Netanyahu heaping praise on the man who was the first to burst into the cockpit of a Fly Dubai jet this morning after the pilot was stabbed by the co-pilot, sending the jet into a dive.
8: He acted with coolness of judgment and heroism that is just tremendous courage that prevented another 9/11.
7: On Fox's Hannity, the man, a plumber, knew how to pull back on the yoke leveling the plane from watching a TV show about aviation as others subdued the co-pilot. A secondary flight crew

0: happened to be on board was able to take over. Netanyahu was asked if Iran had any ties to the incident.
1: I think that whether or not this was carried out as part of that plan, that we don't know yet.
0: Netanyahu says the co-pilot, an Omani national, is in custody in Saudi Arabia, where the jet made an emergency landing. Sensitive data on millions of U.S. military and civilian personnel has been exposed in a cyber attack.
2: Hackers got information like social security numbers and details about employment for nearly 3 million personnel. The Defense Manpower Data Center says unauthorized users accessed files between October 2025 and July of this year. So far, they say there's been no indication of any misuse of the data. The Pentagon says affected individuals are being notified by postal mail, and the department's contracted provider, Identity Theft Guard Solutions, will conduct credit monitoring.
0: Fox's Jill Nato. The Supreme Court has cleared the way for Tennessee to execute Krista Pike, who's on death row, for the brutal killing of Colleen Slemmer, a classmate, in 1995. Pike has admitted to the crime, but says a jury that sentenced her to death should have considered her sexual abuse as a child that made her mental illness worse. This would be Tennessee's first execution of a woman in at least 200 years. 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
3: Lots of showers tonight, 70 for the low. I'm Steve Smith. Here's what's trending on News Talk KZRG. Apologizing to white males? The backlash from some GOP circles over Arkansas Governor Sarah Huckabee Sanders' welfare to work requirement ad has gotten wild. James Fishback, who just got third in Florida's GOP gubernatorial race, held a press conference in Little Rock because he was so upset. He and other hardline conservatives say it's not white guys who are cheating welfare. It's other demographics. Sanders has stood by the ad saying able-bodied people should work if they want government assistance. Secretary of State Denny Hoskins won't back down. Ashley Bird has more.
4: Hoskins has had a little time to reflect on the legal outcome of a decision he made to block a challenge to a Republican-drawn map. He calls himself a trailblazer. And about the U.S. Supreme Court criticizing him about delaying this decision to the last hour and causing, quote, electoral chaos, Hoskins seems defiant.
5: I certify those signatures on August 4th. At 4 p.m. One of my regrets is I did that too early. I wish I would have waited till 5 p.m. to verify those signatures that day.
4: The U.S. Supreme Court says that Hoskins could have made his decision as early as May of 2026. Ashley Byrd, Missouri Next.
3: Missouri Southern will celebrate the grand reopening of its renovated Diane May Student Life Center. That'll be happening with a ribbon-cutting ceremony at noon on October 7th. Steve Smith, News Talk KZRG.
6: Fall is in the air. The beautiful colors of the trees. The kids playing in the pile of leaves. The streets riddled with pumpkins. And your creepy neighbor putting out his Alice Cooper guillotine. Fall is upon us. And that means falling temperatures. Keep it here for weather updates. 102.9, 105.9, AM 1310. 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
14: Here's your KCRG forecast. We'll see a chance of an isolated to scattered shower or thunderstorm tonight, a low dropping down to 70. Showers and a few storms Thursday. There could be some locally heavy rain in spots, highs around 70. Scattered showers early Friday, then mostly cloudy, cooler, high 71. I'm meteorologist Mark Thibodeau in the KCRG Storm Center.
6: 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Rising from the heart of the swamp, a beacon of truth is casting its light. From sea to shining sea, The Vince Show. Here's Vince Colonnaise.
15: All right, 844-484-3872, 844-4-THE-USA. That's the way to join us today from coast to coast, from sea to shining sea. Of course, keeping our eyes on the breaking news today of a terror attack aboard a plane that was bound for Israel, lost altitude very, very rapidly, but utter disaster averted as the passengers on board that plane retake control. And it just so happens another flight crew was seated there, and they were able to successfully land that plane in Saudi Arabia. Learning a lot more details about all of this, I want to bring in our friend Dan Bongino. He is the host of the Dan Bongino Show, the wildly successful Dan Bongino Show, seen each day on Rumble, 10 a.m. Eastern time. Dan, good to have you back on the show, sir. Nice to talk to you, as always.
16: Yeah, good to talk to you, too. You know, wish it was under different circumstances. I hate topics like this, like you do. You wish they wouldn't happen. But, you know, we have to be careful. Like, you know, what can we learn from this? What do we know? Yeah. And, you haven't even asked a question yet, but sorry, not trying to hijack the Vince Show, make it the Dan Show. But, you know, as I said, you know, last night I was doing an appearance on Fox, and I brought up this point that, you know, you're dealing with a group of people, these, you know, what appears to be a jihadi Islamo-fanatic attack where, you know, mutually assured destruction is the point. It's not a deterrent like it wasn't, thank God, a nuclear war that never happened with the Soviets and the Russians, you know.
15: Yes.
16: No one wanted nuclear missiles being lobbed from each other's country because, you know, they didn't want their entire country wiped out as a response. But these lunatics just don't care. Whether the plane goes down or not is the point. And they had, thank God there were some heroes on that plane.
15: Yes.
16: Just like the heroes on Flight 93 that turned out tragically, unfortunately, but heroes on that plane.
15: Yeah, I was just putting a lot of thought into this in the last hour as we were going through the details. And one thought I immediately had was this is a blessing from God Almighty that this wasn't more of a disaster. I'm watching this going, this is just unbelievable. It's a miracle that there was another flight crew on board that could take control of the plane. But also, I felt like this is also the product of the chaos that we've been living with this century, especially from these types of jihadist terror attacks, that now you're at a point where a bunch of Israeli passengers aboard a plane have their wits about them just enough to be like, we've got to retake control. We have no other choice. We have to do this. And they moved swiftly to do that. You only arrive at that conclusion if you're living through chaotic times, Dan.
16: Yeah, absolutely accurate. Just nailed it. Like there, this the old days of, you know, 1970s, 1980s, even, you know, early 1990s. You know, let's negotiate. Let's there's no negotiation. The people hijacking these planes. We obviously saw it, all of us tragically, on 9/11. There is no negotiating. You're just talking into the ether. They're there to kill themselves, to kill everyone else in the most violent, loud, grotesque, tragic way possible. So, you know, I was kind of chatting about this on the podcast this morning where, you know, having been in these three different spaces I've been in my life with the NYPD, the Secret Service, and then later at the FBI in a management position over there, I got a different perspective on counterterrorism from the street level to the protection level to the CT management level, counterterror management level, the FBI. And, you know, I'm not sure that I have no doubt conservatives, Republicans, MAGA supporters, and even, you know, working class Democrats, I don't mean to impugn an entire party, understand the threat. But that there's a group of people out there, sadly, some of them running for positions of power in this midterm election. I mean, I don't even need to make this political. It makes itself political, who are, you know, outwardly, openly campaigning with noted terror sympathizers. You know, it's sad that it took an event like this yesterday that I wish never happened, because I don't really care about the politics of it. I just care about it not happening. But right. This should really refocus you that neither one of these parties is perfect. I understand that. But there's one party, the party you and I, Vince, belong to, where this stuff is just heresy. Like, you're thrown out of the party the second you support this stuff. And sadly, there's a pocket of Democrats out there that this is just seemingly A-OK and like no big deal, like a law enforcement matter or something.
15: The Iranian regime today just endorsed the entire Democrat Party in the midterms. So it's like I think the stakes are very clear. I actually want to move to the midterms with you, because I know that you are encouraging people to not only stay in the fight, but win big time in the midterms. In my conversation earlier this week, I haven't shared this with you, Dan, so I'll share it with you now. But I was telling the audience this, you know, in my conversation with J.D. Vance, when I was speaking to the vice president, he was giving this message too. He's like, you got to know what the stakes are. We're going against some very radical people, and the Trump administration, you know, whatever problems you might have, if you have any, if you want us to go harder and faster, just let us know, tell us that, but don't let these Democrats have power. And Dan, when I was with the vice president, I actually had a chance off air to show him this footage, and I'll play this audio for you now. You're very familiar with it. He and I got to watch it together, and it was a really nice moment. Listen to this.
17: We are not sunk yet. We will never surrender. We will never give up. Never, never, never. It's not who we are. It's not what we do. We never give up.
15: And the vice president of the United States loved watching that clip of Rush Limbaugh giving us that encouragement, Dan.
16: You know, Vince, I stole that from your X feed and used it on my show. I properly footnoted it to you, so maybe theft is the wrong word.
15: Well, it's Rush's, so that's fine.
16: It's Rush's, I guess, so it's for the public consumption. But, you know, you and I have a different, and I don't want to, I'm not putting anyone here on a pedestal, either me nor Vince, but we just have a different relationship with Rush and his I never met Rush. I wish I had. It was on my bucket list of items, but Rush was a very private guy, understandably. But being in Rush's spot, like I was at the time, and the time spent on every station, but a good amount of them, and like you are now, you feel a special responsibility to carry, you know, that lamp. And, you know, I don't mean to be dramatic. I'm not a poet. I'm not trying to be like Robert Frost, but that was Rush's message for 30 years, Vince. Yeah. That was Rush's message when Clinton won a second term, when Hillary was pushing through Hillary care, when Obama nearly destroyed the country. I mean, you can't say, oh, he was like a fair weather friendly. That was his. I did not listen to every episode for 30 years, but I listened to a whole lot of them. I mean, Rush was the reason I'm a conservative. He says, I was almost embarrassed like to take his spot. I'm like, who the hell takes Rush's spot? You know, it's like taking over for Willie Mays after, you know, in center field. Like, it's not going to happen. But that was his message forever. And it's a very small portion of our party. And I'm not mad at people for expecting excellence from and excellence, but excellence is really tough in government because not everything is under your control. You've got Democrat obstructionists. You've got a court system, Vince, I think you and I both recognize, has gotten in the way of President Trump's major initiatives. You've got some GOP senators who just don't want to take bold steps like on the SAVE Act and don't want to at least do a talking filibuster. So, you know, to direct the blame at the entire GOP for what's been a small pocket of resistance to excellence, I just think, and then picking the party that you soundly rejected 2 years ago because of the Biden disaster, I just don't think that's the right choice. I think the GOP in an environment of imperfect choices, I think this is the far, far better one based on results.
15: Yeah, I mean, it's like having a football team. You got an all-pro quarterback and a weak defensive line. You're going to fire the quarterback? That's really your strategy? How about shore up that defensive line a little bit? I mean, to your point, Dan, you think about like what's going on with the justice system right now. One of the big problems we have, and I've gone into detail on this subject here on the program, is the blue slip in the United States Senate, which makes it so you've got all of these idiots who are occupying federal judicial roles or U.S. attorney roles, and it makes it very difficult for the president to achieve the justice we all want to see. We can fix that. You know, if Republicans win control of the Senate again, if we can grow their numbers, Mike Lee takes over the Judiciary Committee. We blast through the blue slip, and we are off to the races. But we need to get more victories in order to get more achievements.
16: Yeah, and I wish that weren't the case. I mean, I wish everything was easy to just fix with the stroke of a pen, you know, from the Resolute. But that's not the way the Republic was designed. And I'm going to add to your analogy. So Trump's the quarterback. You know, he's averaging 300 yards and a 110 QB rating. So he's been doing great the first 2 years. Border, crime, the economy. The numbers, the jobless rate being low, poverty rate being low. It's just some crazy numbers that came out today about. Yeah. Third quarter GDP revised up, fourth quarter GDP projected to be 5%. Right now, there are problems, gas prices. He's dealing with California emission standards, all kinds of garbage there. I mean, there are issues. The SAVE Act, which was not pushed through by Senate leadership, we wish that had happened. So your analogy of like, you're going to fire the quarterback because the defensive line lost the game for you and gave up 72 sacks. It's even worse. You're going to fire the defensive line and you're going to bring in other defensive linemen who have openly said they hate your team and are going to sabotage the game. It's like the people you're going to vote for, the Democrats, are then going to impeach the guy and get the quarterback hurt or even worse. Yeah. So, I mean, it's not even like you're electing bad guys. You're electing the worst guys you just rejected a couple years ago. I know the choice isn't perfect, but this 2-year record, I think when the pain of what's going on in Iran and the gas prices hopefully mitigates in the coming weeks and months, I think people are going to look back in these 2 years and go, that was a really incredible record. Crime, the border, yes, the economy, the build-out, the manufacturing renaissance.
15: And there's something so decadent about being like, I'm not going to vote. I'm not going to participate. He hasn't done enough. What do you mean he hasn't done enough? Are you serious right now? The border's secure. Poverty's at a record low rate. Homicides are at a record low rate. I mean, we're talking about victories that each of those as a standalone matter would make an historic presidency. This guy's crushing it. And so I just think, I look at this and I go, man, he's got a great story to tell. The key is getting more of these Republican candidates to tell it well as we head into this election. But I think the good news, and I started with this today, Dan, and I know you've been observing it too, is it looks like Republicans are waking up. There's a lot of evidence for that. You have Ken Paxton up, and according to his internal polling, he's now up by a couple of points over Talafrico. You're watching as Republican energy is growing across the country. People are worried about these Democrats. They're wildly unpopular, especially among men. We've got a couple more weeks of this left, and it looks like we've a real fight on our hands and a real chance to win big.
16: Yeah, and listen, in closing, you know, your sports analogies, I love them, but I actually think that the sports analogy you used was great, but I hear, you know, the analogy a lot when it comes to general elections, and I don't really buy it for the election, because what I've said to my audience, and I'll continue to say to your listeners too, is, you know, this isn't two sports teams where there's variables you can't control. You know, is the weather going to be bad? You know, the quarterback was hanging out with his girlfriend late last night, he's hungover, whatever. Like, you can't control that if you're the offensive lineman, but elections you can control. I mean, literally can't control. Like, if you show up in the numbers we had in the presidential for President Trump, he's already said, like, act like I'm on the ballot. There's no question we win. It doesn't matter what the weather is. It doesn't matter if the quarterback was drinking last night. Like, we control our future in a republic. It's tautological. There's nothing bold or crazy about it. We just have to show up. And I would hate to see people stay home because folks are struggling. I get it. Folks are struggling. But you would be struggling far more with the Democrats. And look at the areas you're not struggling with anymore. You're not struggling with 20 million illegals coming in the country. You're not struggling with a really high jobless rate, with a high poverty rate, with 9% inflation anymore. It's not great. You know, we're averaging about 3, but Biden averaged 5. I mean, even if you're a one issue voter on inflation, Biden's average inflation rate was 2 points higher. And President Trump's first term was 1.9. You average it out, you're talking about a Trump inflation rate of half of where Biden was. So even if that's your one issue, on that one issue, President Trump and his administration, it's not picking between bad or worse. It's picking between really good and genuinely awful. And I think we just got to do a better point in these 30 days of drilling that point home.
15: Yeah, well, we've got the time. Let's use it and we'll get everybody out to vote. Thank you, Dan. Appreciate you as always. You can check out Dan Bongino's amazing program each day, rumble.com/Bongino, 10 a.m. or any of his many radio programs he's got now, too. Dan, congratulations and thank you, brother.
16: Thanks, buddy. Good to talk to you.
15: All right. More ahead on The Vince Show.
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14: Here's your KCRG forecast. It is going to be raining on us a little bit tonight into Thursday. Might be some heavy rain. And then by Friday, beginning to dry out. It's a nice fall weekend that's ahead the way it looks. Chance of an isolated to scattered shower or thunderstorm tonight, mainly late tonight after midnight, a low of 70. Areas of rain, maybe a thunderstorm or two on Thursday. Keep the umbrella handy. Could be some locally heavy rain in spots, a high of 77. Showers and a few storms overnight Thursday. Again, some locally heavy downpours possible, low 62. Early scattered rains Friday, then mostly cloudy, cooler, high 71. I'm meteorologist Mark Thibodeau in the KCRG Storm Center.
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15: Oh, man. This just happened apparently a short while ago. Senate Democrats once again rejected legislation to require photo ID. Once again, now, by the way, this comes on a day where we just found out about more voter fraud in the United States of America that is, yes, being prosecuted. A bunch of people arrested, more prosecutions. I've got the details on all of it coming up on the program. We'll get into it. 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
15: You know, in our J.D. Vance interview this week, it's always funny, you know, the way these things go. We get the interview done. We get it all out. It's all on the internet. You can watch the whole thing, rumble.com/Vince right now. Check out our interview. It's about 25 minutes long. Great conversation, efficient, lots of news there. And then we start sharing these clips on social media so people can see kind of the individual breakout portions, everything from as he's talking about deportations and the records that are being set. He was talking about Talafrico and this like kind of attempt by the left to wear Christianity, as he called it, like a skin suit. He was also talking about the Save America Act and the four Republican senators that he named off the top of my head. That was McConnell, Cornyn, Tillis, Murkowski. He said are standing in the way of us getting this done, of even firing the parliamentarian if J.D. Vance wanted to go in and do that. We get those great clips out there, and then they go wild. They're all over the internet. The chatter is everywhere on social media. And then we get some news coverage yesterday from all of the good guys, which was interesting. And I was not surprised by this, but I'll just take you behind the scenes on it. We had Fox do it. We had The Blaze do it. We had The Daily Caller, The Daily Wire covering it, The Daily Signal covering it. All the good guys. Breitbart covered it. Guess who didn't cover it? All the legacy news outlets standing in the way of us getting this done, of even firing the parliamentarian if J.D. Vance wanted to go in and do that. We get those great clips out there, and then they go wild. They're all over the internet. The chatter is everywhere on social media. And then we get some news coverage yesterday from all of the good guys, which was interesting. And I was not surprised by this, but I'll just take you behind the scenes on it. We had Fox do it. We had The Blaze do it. We had The Daily Caller, The Daily Wire covering it, The Daily Signal covering it. All the good guys. Breitbart covered it. Guess who didn't cover it? All the legacy news outlets. Politico, CNN, Ms. Now, The New York Times. No coverage. The very outlets who've been crowing that they're, I'm a real White House correspondent. I need to be at the White House covering everything going on. How about the words of the Vice President of the United States? No coverage? Nothing? Nothing at all? Nope. Nope. It crickets. And that's by design. That's, of course, by design. But it was fascinating, Jim, to watch kind of the way that transpired over the last 24 hours. But such is life. That's just the way these things work. It's not about the news. It's about whether or not it helps Democrats. And it turns out that interview didn't go a long way towards helping Democrats at all, which is why they didn't cover it. They didn't cover it. You know what else they're not really covering? Voter fraud. We'll cover it next on The Vince Show.
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3: Fox News, I'm Ted Lindner. A co-pilot stabs the captain on a flight from the UAE to Israel before passengers storm the cockpit and stabilize the jet that had plunged 16,000 feet in a minute.
4: Israeli Prime Minister Benjamin Netanyahu saying not only was the attacker trying to deliberately sabotage the plane's systems, but he thinks he was attempting to crash the plane.
3: Fox's Jet Paul. The jet made an emergency landing in Saudi Arabia where the Saudis arrested the co-pilot. The last U.S. troops left Iraq today. Fox's Jennifer Griffin.
5: The U.S. withdrew its troops from Iraq in 2011, only to have to return 3 years later to fight ISIS. President Trump praised the withdrawal, but former U.S. military commanders who fought in Iraq worry it is a reward to Iran, whose Shia militias have attacked U.S. forces 600 times.
3: The conflict in Iraq began back in March 2003, 18 months after the 9/11 attacks. 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
14: Here's your KCRG forecast. It is going to be raining on us a little bit tonight into Thursday. Might be some heavy rain. And then by Friday, beginning to dry out. It's a nice fall weekend that's ahead the way it looks. Chance of an isolated to scattered shower or thunderstorm tonight, mainly late tonight after midnight, a low of 70. Areas of rain, maybe a thunderstorm or two on Thursday. Keep the umbrella handy. Could be some locally heavy rain in spots, a high of 77. Showers and a few storms overnight Thursday. Again, some locally heavy downpours possible, low 62. Early scattered rains Friday, then mostly cloudy, cooler, high 71. I'm meteorologist Mark Thibodeau in the KZRG Storm Center.
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8: Well, well, we got some breaking news today on that thing that never happens. Well, it just happened again. The voter fraud. I actually think I've got, hold up, that thing that never happens, it just happened. Yeah, I do. I do have a little music to support this. You ready? This is what it sounds like.

0: pick up. Ready?
1: That thing had never happened. It just
0: here we go.
1: Happened again. That thing that never happens, it just happened.
0: Yeah, it did. It's voter fraud, baby. By illegals, non-citizens of the United States. Voting in our elections, it just keeps on happening. A big announcement today from the Attorney General of the United States, Todd Blanche. 10 more foreign nationals have just been busted, arrested, charged with illegally registering and voting in Minnesota. Here's the Attorney General.
2: We are announcing that a federal grand jury returned indictments against 10 foreign nationals alleged to have committed unlawful voting and registration offenses in the state of Minnesota. In total, the grand jury's indictments include 9 counts of illegal voting by an alien and 9 counts of making a false claim of citizenship in order to register to vote. Charges include illegally voting in the general elections of 2022, 2024, and the midterm, the primary elections of August of this year, of August 2026.
0: August of 2026. How many months ago was that, Jim? Oh, that was a month ago. We're not even done September. We're almost done. We're not quite done. Last month, they were voting. They were voting. You have non-citizens rampantly voting in America's elections, and the Justice Department keeps on busting it.
2: The defendants that have been charged include foreign nationals from Brazil, Ghana, and Liberia.
0: We have Brazilian non-citizen voters in our elections. What was it? Ghana, Brazil? What was the other one?
2: Brazil, Ghana, and Liberia.
0: And Liberia.
2: So we have talked repeatedly about the importance of election integrity, and we're certainly not going to stop talking about that now. Voter fraud erodes the public's trust in our electoral system, and it's vital to our democratic process that we do everything that we can to restore that trust. The most basic way the Department of Justice can accomplish this restoration of trust is by working to make sure the only people voting in an election in the United States are American citizens who are eligible to vote.
0: Yeah.
2: I keep on talking about this basically every time I speak publicly about the great work of the department and the work that our prosecutors are doing. And I'm confident that at some point the media will actually start reporting it.
0: Yeah, okay, I wouldn't wait for that, but... It just keeps happening. So crazy. Oh, my goodness. All right. Who are these people? Who are these people voting in our elections? Well, I'm glad you asked. Let's see. Let's run down the list a little bit here. Bill Malusian helping us out with this. Liberian national Bator Kona Bryant, 61 years old, lawful permanent resident, has been charged 1 count of making a false claim of citizenship in order to vote. She lied. She's alleged to have falsely claimed U.S. citizenship, registered to vote October 18th, 2024. Lithuanian national, Edvila Vaidoto Edmonds, 59 years old, lawful permanent resident, charged on 1 count, voting by an alien. She is alleged to have voted illegally as an alien in Minnesota on November 8th of 2022. Ghanaian national, Joshua Frederick Kofi Edzi, 63 years old, lawful permanent resident, has been charged on 2 counts, making false claims of citizenship in order to vote, 1 count of voting by an alien, alleged to have voted illegally. August 11th, 2026, that was just over a month ago. Falsely claimed U.S. citizenship in order to vote, October 23rd, 2024, August 11th, 2026. And then they've got another Liberian national. Here's a German national. The Germans get in on the act. There's Paul Krass. He's 78 years old. Voted illegally, Minnesota, November of 2024. Bosnian national, Fadil Rasim Ozegovic, 58. Mm-hmm. Charged on 1 count, making a false claim of citizenship in order to vote. 1 count, voting by an alien. There's a Brazilian national, a Liberian national. A Canadian works his way in there. Christian Liam Shank, 47, voted illegally as an alien in Minnesota, falsely claimed U.S. citizenship, participated in the 2024 presidential election. Remember that election? What was the result of that? Oh, that's right. We made it too big to rig. people vote for it. Can we get that? I know that's not an element of the crime, but could you just add a little bit of color to our understanding of this story? I'd love to get that. Who did they vote for? Who were they casting those ballots for? South African national Hester Sophia Wyman, 69, another lawful permanent resident. Did you notice that's the trend here? We have people who are here legally, who are illegally participating in our elections, falsely claiming to be U.S. citizens. In this case, this South African woman voted in Minnesota November of 2024. That just keeps happening. That just keeps happening. So great job by the Justice Department to crack down on this. And you know what we could use that would prevent this kind of thing from happening in the future? It would be the Save America Act. That's what we could use. I would really like the Save America Act now, please. I would really like it. We need backup in the United States Senate. We need to send some quality senators there to help us get just a simple majority of Republican senators to pass it. But among the Democrats, there's a fellow called Chris Coons. He was just on the Miz Now network, and he said that if we ever got the Save America Act, it would, quote, disenfranchise voters. Now, that's a lie. Of course, it would prevent these non-citizens from interfering in our elections. But, the truth has never stopped Chris Coons from speaking. Here's what he sounded like.
3: We likely will have a vote here in the next day or two on another version of the so-called Save Act, which is a way to disenfranchise millions of American voters. So Trump has not stopped trying to change the rules of mail-in ballots and mail-in voting, trying to influence the outcome of this election. And we need to encourage folks who care about democracy.
0: Can you imagine saying that? He's trying to only let American citizens vote, which means he's trying to influence the results of the election. Well, sure. Sure. If you mean he's trying to make the election fair. Yeah, no, he's definitely doing that. He's trying to influence the results of the election. He wants to influence the results so that they're credible. He's not forcing only Republicans to vote. He's not preventing Democrats from voting. He's saying every American citizen can vote regardless of party. I'm just here to protect American citizens, again, regardless of party. It's not the way Democrats measure things. Democrats measure things in terms of, do we get power out of this?
3: Outcome of this election. And we need to encourage folks who care about democracy, who are willing and ready to come out and vote, to exercise your right to vote. Don't get scared off. Don't get dissuaded. Make a plan and get out there and vote in this midterm. Accountability for these sorts of shenanigans through the ballot box is the most important power we have as citizens in a democracy.
0: I think everyone should go to the polls wearing ICE jackets. I think that would be a wise thing. Just I support my local ICE raid would be a good t-shirt, wouldn't it? And then just show up to the polls and see if that helps at all. You know, the Democrats keep fear-mongering. They're like, don't send ICE agents. Don't you? Is President Trump going to send ICE agents to the polls? Well, if we just all show up wearing pro-ICE swag, wouldn't that help? Maybe we'd scare off the non-citizens who are attempting to interfere in our elections. Like, they're very, it's very suspicious the extent to which these Democrats keep raising that issue. Not sending ICE agents to the polls, are you? Should we? Should we have ICE raids at the polls? If necessary, we can do that. Yeah, we had another announcement today from the Attorney General, Todd Blanche. He revealed that they are filing a very rare judicial misconduct complaint against federal judges on the Eighth Circuit Court of Appeals in Minnesota. This is the Minnesota story. We just went over the voter fraud concerns, but now let's move to the extent to which you've got these left-wing federal judges who are trying to smear ICE agents who are doing their jobs. The Justice Department is saying, we're not going to suffer this. We're going after these judges, too. Listen to this.
2: We're also announcing that just a few minutes ago, the Department of Justice filed a judicial misconduct complaint with the Eighth Circuit Court of Appeals against all but one district court judge in the District of Minnesota for violating various judicial canons. These judges talked to the media, or at least to the New York Times, about cases, some of which are ongoing, in a matter that the department views as a clear violation of their ethical duties. Specifically, the former chief judge spoke on the record to the New York Times about the immigration surge late last year and early this year in Minneapolis. His comments, along with a picture he appeared to pose for, were included in a September 17th, 2026 article in the New York Times. And according to that article, the judge sat for a 90-minute interview with the New York Times. According to the article, six other members of Minnesota's federal bench also agreed to speak to the New York Times about last winter's efforts in Minneapolis.
0: So they're all running their sucks. You've got all these federal judges whose job is supposed to be to assess the law, render wise judgments, serve as judges. Instead, they're doing like a publicity tour where they're smearing ICE agents to the New York Times. That's what they're up to. Well, of course you should file judicial misconduct complaints. They're out of control.
2: Again, according to the article, included six of the seven judges who held active status in Minnesota, at least as of last winter. During this 90-minute interview, the judge apparently told the reporter that the Trump administration has a, quote, disregard for court orders, end quote, and continued to give his view that this disregard clogged his courthouse to a near standstill, contributing to rising tensions in the protest-filled city of Minneapolis. This judge also told the New York Times that his impression was that most, if not all, of the noncompliance was due to incompetence, not due to conscious defiance of orders, and that the lack of resources led to a result that should have been anticipated and that threatened the foundations of the legal system. He complained about other things that the Trump administration had supposedly done in this article, all of which was on the record. And obviously, in our view, this is a violation of not only the judicial canons, but of his ethical duties as a judge.
0: Yeah.
2: Another judge in Minnesota spoke on the record about the immigration surge as well.
0: All right. So they filed he said this is a very rare thing. They're filing this judicial misconduct complaint against all these judges. They may want to start doing this to a lot more federal judges. We've had a lot of out of control judges who are not doing their jobs. They're not upholding the Constitution. They're not respecting the rule of law. They've been agents of chaos. And the Trump administration has to keep fighting back against this. Yesterday, there was a big victory in the Supreme Court, at least for now, when it comes to deportations, which is good news. I'll share that with you in just a moment. The left is very angry about this. It's not the first time President Trump has won on this issue, and it might not be the last even. But it's the latest victory as we're looking to get people the hell out of the country who are not supposed to be here. They broke our laws. Time to go. The Supreme Court said, yeah, you've got the green light. You can do that. More ahead on The Vince Show.
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8: 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President Trump and AI executives signed a set of voluntary safety standards. Defense Secretary Pete Hegseth is expected to call for a 20% cut in the number of generals and admirals across the military.
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5: Here's your KCRG forecast. It is going to be raining on us a little bit tonight into Thursday. Might be some heavy rain. And then by Friday, beginning to dry out. It's a nice fall weekend that's ahead the way it looks. Chance of an isolated to scattered shower or thunderstorm tonight, mainly late tonight after midnight, a low of 70. Areas of rain, maybe a thunderstorm or two on Thursday. Keep the umbrella handy. Could be some locally heavy rain in spots, a high of 77. Showers and a few storms overnight Thursday. Again, some locally heavy downpours possible, low 62. Early scattered rains Friday, then mostly cloudy, cooler, high 71. I'm meteorologist Mark Thibodeau in the KCRG Storm Center.
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7: Oh, I'm seeing a report here that, you know, on that Fly Dubai terror attack today. Apparently, there is a report, and it's not confirmed. That's why it's being categorized as report, that the injured captain, the one who was stabbed by the terrorist, was the one who opened the cockpit door in order to get assistance. I was curious about that, how the passengers were able to break through the door. May have been that the man who was injured opened that door, and they were able to regain control of the cockpit. Crazy, crazy story. Crazy story. I've got more on voter fraud in the United States in just a moment. Mark Wayne Mullen with some commentary on that subject today, giving us a sense of the scale of this thing. It's immense. 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
9: We have over 1,600 voter fraud cases that we are currently investigating, and Whoa. We have 300,000 more that we're getting to.
7: Whoa!
9: HSI is leading these investigations. These investigations are going back 5 years. The president has said it for a long time, and the Democrats were sitting there denying it, saying there's no fraud. That wasn't taking place. There's no fraud. There's nothing here. Don't look over here. As we're getting the

0: the Fox Sports studios in Los Angeles. Here's Monsi Bolaños.
1: The Padres are on the scoreboard first thanks to a Xander Bogaerts RBI single. They lead the Cubs now 2-0. It's the bottom of the second inning in San Diego, and San Diego leads the series 1-0. The Yankees have extended their lead over the Red Sox. It's 9-2, bottom of the seventh inning, and it's win or go home for Boston. The Phillies beat the Braves 4-3 to force a game 3 tomorrow Thursday in Atlanta. First pitch is at 2 p.m. Eastern time. And the White Sox have eliminated the Astros from the postseason, coming out on top 7-3. The White Sox advance to the ALDS to face the Guardians on Saturday. In the WNBA, the Valkyries lead the Wings 69-68. They're late in the third quarter, and it's win or go home for Dallas. In the NHL, the Avalanche are on the scoreboard first against the Kings. They lead 1-0 late in the first period. Maple Leafs edge the Islanders 2-1.
2: I'm Brittany from Team Dental of Joplin. I work at the front desk. Here's a review from one of our patients. I won the Mother's Day contest on the radio for teeth whitening, and I would 10 out of 10 recommend this place. Super nice and explained everything to me. My teeth look fabulous. I love it. I love it. And I can actually say I'm a witness to it, because when I was younger, my teeth were not as straight as they are now. So it actually made me nervous, and that's what made me want to get in the dental field. So when I see patients that come in that are nervous, I can relate to them. 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They love it because it works around their schedule.
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6: For the heroes, I'm Lee Silicera, Fox News. Israeli Prime Minister Benjamin Netanyahu with gratitude for the passengers and the captain of the Fly Dubai jet after he was attacked by the co-pilot on a flight from the UAE to Tel Aviv.
7: The pilot who was there was an Indian pilot with he's very badly wounded. He's fighting, I think, for his life right now. But in an act of unbelievable courage, he managed to unlock the door to the cockpit.
6: On Fox's Hannity, once that happened, an Israeli man, a plumber, rushed in and subdued the co-pilot, then leveled the jet, which was in a dive. A secondary flight crew took over flying the plane moments later. Netanyahu was asked if Iran was responsible.
7: We see signs of not only from them, but from their proxies, that they're interested in perpetrating attacks, certainly by Hamas and by Hezbollah.
6: The co-pilot, an Omani national, is in custody in Saudi Arabia, where the jet made an emergency landing. Saying they've overstayed their welcome, Secretary of State Marco Rubio has ordered Iran's foreign minister and his delegation

0: to the UN General Assembly to leave New York ahead of schedule. That's according to the Associated Press. The Trump administration had granted them visas with severe restrictions to attend the meeting. Tennessee officials were unable to carry out the execution of convicted murderer Krista Pike after she apparently was still awake when she didn't respond to two doses of one of the drugs used.
1: Pike was originally scheduled to be put to death Wednesday morning before a federal court of appeals voted to pause the execution. The three judge panel voted 2-1 to consider whether allegations of childhood sexual abuse and its effect on Pike was fully considered at trial.
0: Fox's Gernal Scott. 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
2: A chance of showers tonight with an overnight low of 70. I'm Steve Smith. Here's what's trending on News Talk, KZRG. In Kansas, preliminary Census Day figures show a decrease in enrollment across the state's public higher education system. The state's six public universities saw a 0.7% increase in headcount. Community colleges declined by 1.9% and technical colleges by 6.8%. Overall enrollment at Pittsburgh State University dipped slightly to 5,766. Down from 5,803 last fall. One bright spot is freshman enrollment at Pitt State, which continued a six-year climb with a 7.4% leap over 2025. Named after an iconic British prime minister, now the National Churchill Museum in Fulton, Missouri, is a presidential signature away from becoming a national historic landmark.
3: Congress has approved legislation recognizing the Westminster College site where Winston Churchill delivered his famous Iron Curtain speech in 1946 alongside President Harry Truman. Missouri Senator Josh Hawley sponsored the Senate legislation, with Congressman Bob Onder carrying it in the House. The designation officially recognizes its historical significance by the United States government and opens up possibilities for preservation funding. Cameron Connor, Missouri Net.
2: Honor of Breast Cancer Awareness Month, Governor Kehoe ordering the Missouri State Capitol Dome to shine pink from sunset on Thursday until sunrise on Friday. Steve Smith, News Talk KCRG.
4: Your world.
5: President Trump says Tehran only wants to make a deal right now because they are losing so badly. Oil prices will soon be dropping down as soon as the war is over.
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6: President Trump vowing that U.S. companies will continue to lead the world in this fast-evolving technology. Some Republicans and many Democrats are urging the president to pump the brakes.
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14: Here's your KCRG forecast. We'll see a chance of an isolated to scattered shower or thunderstorm tonight, a low dropping down to 70. Showers and a few storms Thursday. There could be some locally heavy rain in spots, highs around 70. Scattered showers early Friday, then mostly cloudy, cooler, high 71. I'm meteorologist Mark Thibodeau in the KCRG Storm Center.
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16: rising from the heart of the swamp, a beacon of truth is casting its light. From sea to shining sea, The Vince Show. Here's Vince Colonnaise.
6: All right, 844-484-3872, 844 for the USA. That's the way to join us today, coast to coast, sea to shining sea. That AI event yesterday was pretty legendary at the White House. You saw the president, it seems like at a moment's notice, assembled all of the tech titans at once at the White House to sign on to this voluntary accord, which was pretty neat. He's not forcing anybody to do anything. He's just asking each of the tech companies to commit to the best practices with AI, or as he calls it, super intelligence, SI. Let's try and work that into the vocabulary. I think Sports Illustrated. That's what I normally would think. So now it's super intelligence. President Trump, I think he did a web poll, Jim. So, you know, and the results of the web poll are over, and now it's SI. Now we have to call it SI forever. I promise you it's going to be tough. I'm still calling X
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6: Twitter.
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6: Yes, I'm looking forward to SI Swimsuit Edition. It's going to be great. At any rate, we've got this accord that the president put together with these tech companies, and the four items are essentially, one, he wants to implement robust internal controls at each of the AI companies, SI companies, to monitor the capabilities and the alignment of their models during training and deployment for areas like cybersecurity, biosecurity, and chemical threats, to ensure that the models don't hack or access technical systems in unintended ways. All right. Well, that makes a lot of sense. Be vigilant, AI, SI companies. Number two, empower an internal team to ensure that all of the controls, monitoring, and detection are operating as intended, and that any issues are remediated. Number three, partner with an independent external auditor or evaluator to carry out independent assessments of whether all of these tools are operating as intended. And then four, designate an independent committee of the board of directors of each of these companies to oversee and receive reports from the teams operating the controls and the internal and external auditors and evaluators. In other words, the people who are tasked with making sure that SI doesn't grow out of control should not have middle managers sitting on top of them that prevent the leadership of these companies from finding out that there's a crisis that they have on their hands. That the board of directors at each of these operations should be the first to know if there are problems. Makes sense. And so that's it. It's a pretty straightforward thing. I would love to see this accord include, you will follow the founding documents of our country. It'll be respectful of the Declaration of Independence. It'll be respectful of the Constitution. It'll be respectful of the Bill of Rights. That's how AI should develop. But this is a good start, which is like, just make sure you're doing this as safely as possible and make sure you have all the safeguards in place to protect these systems. And it's signed by six of the executives alongside the president of the United States here. I was commenting this morning, Jim, I don't know if you saw, but I went over the signatures on the podcast. I put them up on screen and they're hilarious because when you get a bunch of nerds signing a piece of paper and then you look at their signatures and you go, man, you guys really are nerds. There's some nerd signatures here. Like not a lot of care to the typography. Like they weren't thinking through, how do I sign this in a beautiful way? Sundar Pichai of Google, nerd signature. Dario Amade, Anthropic, nerd signature. This is slop. I'm looking at these sloppy signatures. Mark Zuckerberg, he barely tried. He doesn't even need to try. He's worth so much money. Greg Brockman, OpenAI. He squiggled in his initials. Looked like a child wrote them. Elon Musk, not bad. It's okay. I've never seen his signature. Not beautiful, though. His signature kind of presents like he does, honestly. Elon Musk. And the only guy with only two people with like aesthetically pleasing signatures. Donald Trump, of course, and you've seen President Trump's signature before. It looks like a cartoon mountainscape. It's just
18: right on the page. Lots of points, lots of triangles. And then Jensen Huang has a gorgeous signature. His signature could be the logo for NVIDIA. It's really nice. It's really, really well done. But anyway, all these guys sign the piece of paper, and then I judge their signatures. But the value of this is that they're all committing to responsibly develop AI. And the president of the United States said yesterday, he goes, look, this is like a, it's almost like a constitution. He's talking about how historic this is. Listen to this.
19: Mr. President, tell us why the world should not be concerned about AI, why there shouldn't be guardrails.
20: Because we have people that love our country and love the world
19: a
20: lot.
19: It requires more than love, doesn't it, sir?
20: No, it requires this, and they're the smartest people in the world. And we had a great meeting today, every one of them. We had a great, really a great, great meeting. It was something very, very special. We had the top, I'd say it looked like a group of about 40, but whatever it was, here's one of them right here, Jensen, and NVIDIA. And they love our country, and they love the world, and they came together, and they did something that few people really, it's almost like a constitution in a way.
21: And the biggest
20: people in the world signed that, and I signed it as president. And it really is a form of protection.
18: The animals. Just let the president finish the answer to the question before you start screeching. Nobody can even hear you anyway. You all screech at the same time. So the president's saying, look, it's great to get these guys together. And this is a great day. You know, isn't it amazing, though? I mean, think about Zuckerberg and these guys. I mean, Zuckerberg was funding, in the 2020 election, the infrastructure designed to try and beat Donald Trump. You know? Google has been in the business of suppressing conservative search results, thus rigging the American mind, thus rigging American elections. Twitter once existed, no longer. It's X now. It's been purchased and changed by Elon Musk. That was used for rigging elections in the United States. These tech companies were all in. They were kicking President Trump off of their platforms. How far we've come. Now, Donald Trump is the conquering hero. Now he just picks up the phone and goes, boys, get to the White House. They show up. They sign an accord authored by the White House about how their technology is going to be managed going forward. What an amazing sequence of events. Only happens because of Trump and his voters. Only happens. You think this guy still has juice? You're damn right he does. The media, they keep going on and on. It's like, well, he's a real liability going into the midterms. Who wants it? Who wants Donald Trump? His approval ratings are down. Donald Trump not doing well. Really? I don't know. He just got the richest people on planet Earth to all show up at a moment's notice in order to sign on to this AI accord yesterday. That was cool to see. The president said it's the biggest thing that's ever happened, what he calls SI, here he is yesterday.
20: What's the biggest thing there is? And nobody even can answer that question because it is the biggest thing there is. Maybe the biggest thing there's ever been. It's much bigger than the internet. Now, that's already been proved. The internet was a big thing when it happened. This blows it away, I think.
18: This blows it away. Elon Musk was there looking spiffy. He had a nice suit on. I guess that's what happens when you're a trillionaire. You can dress well. And he said yesterday, this is going to be great for humanity. And I want you to hear Elon's assessment here. I always pay attention when Elon speaks because he's a smart guy. But I want to break down what he says in a moment, especially about this idea of universal high income. He refers to universal high income. The left often talks about universal basic income, which is another way of saying that the government cuts you a check and that you don't earn any of your own money. But pay attention to the way Elon talks about it here.
22: What are the jobs of the future? Because people looking at this will be worried, particularly laptop jobs. What are they going to do in the future?
23: Well, I think it is worth highlighting the positive benefits of AI, which will, or SI, pardon me.
20: Thank you.
23: Super intelligence. I think by far the most likely outcome is an age of abundance, where we don't have just universal basic income, we have universal high income. People speak about medical benefits. I think but maybe it's worth talking a bit more about that. When you have robots and you have super intelligence, it means that everyone in the world can have better medical care than anyone here, including me. And wouldn't that be wonderful?
21: Not if they haven't got a job.
23: Well, jobs are going to change. Jobs have always changed. Being a computer used to be a job. It used to be buildings full of people doing calculations. Digital computers do those tasks. And I don't think anyone is pining to go back and do calculations all day to do bank interest rates, which is what they used to do. So I think we'll see an evolution of roles. And as the president has mentioned, it's not as though unemployment has increased. In fact, there's a tremendous demand for people. So I think the most likely outcome, and it's probably worth looking at the most likely outcome, is one which is incredibly beneficial, and it's a future that if you could look into the future, it is a future you would want.
0: Elon and I sat with President Xi the other day, and he will take every data center that we don't want. Do you agree with that?
23: Yes.
0: He would love to have every single one, because you know why? They're smart. They want every data center. They want it because that's great for China. Well, it's great for us, and we're leading by a lot, and we're going to keep it that way. It's going to be very, very safe, and there's a self-policing, and there's also a group policing. And it's going to be great.
18: I'm curious about China and whether or not they're even going to be able to successfully keep pace in terms of AI development. You know, we live in a free, open country with the protections of the First Amendment. Democrats are constantly trying to trample it, but we are in a much better situation than China. Just imagine trying to have open communication with artificial intelligence in a communist country like China. You really think that's the kind of environment where innovation is going to be allowed to flourish? You know what I mean? I think that they have some real systemic problems that are going to restrain them from the kinds of technological advances that AI can produce. But meanwhile, here in the United States, when you hear Elon Musk talk about this universal high income, I think if, you know, having listened to Elon talk about this through the years, I think he does kind of think that at some point people will be cut checks of some kind because everyone's going to be basically out of the kind of work that earns you a paycheck. And I'm not certain he's right about that. But I want to dwell on a core point that he brought up, which is that the cost of everything is going to plummet, and your access to previously inaccessible luxuries is going to explode. I think that's true. Best in the world medical care at your fingertips, access to resources that you could never have had unless you had the kind of wealth that those guys standing with the president of the United States have. An entire staff of people at your disposal at very little cost. You could do this with the benefit of AI. You could start a business in a moment. You could leapfrog over every sort of government barrier that's ever existed. All of the regulatory requirements, getting your paperwork in order, the cost, the speed, the advantages in terms of your time and your money, costs are going to plummet for everything. The ability to travel very quickly, not even needing to travel in order to achieve these things. There's so much innovation on the horizon, so much productivity on the horizon. And human ingenuity is going to play a central role in all of it. We don't want it to all wash down into boring, sort of characterless, everything the same AI development. No, there's going to be a higher demand for the human fingerprint. And so some great things await us if we can use this technology the right way. And it was interesting to listen to these guys talk about it yesterday. And it's right. I'm glad they're having the big picture conversations because they have to. And I'm glad I voted for Donald Trump because there he was quarterbacking that conversation yesterday. More ahead on The Vince Show.
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26: Here's your KCRG forecast. It is going to be raining on us a little bit tonight into Thursday. Might be some heavy rain. And then by Friday, beginning to dry out. It's a nice fall weekend that's ahead the way it looks. Chance of an isolated to scattered shower or thunderstorm tonight, mainly late tonight after midnight, a low of 70. Areas of rain, maybe a thunderstorm or two on Thursday. Keep the umbrella handy. Could be some locally heavy rain in spots, a high of 77. Showers and a few storms overnight Thursday. Again, some locally heavy downpours possible, low 62. Early scattered rains Friday, then mostly cloudy, cooler, high 71. I'm meteorologist Mark Thibodeau in the KCRG Storm Center.
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18: 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Don't make this like healthcare.gov. 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
9: 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And America.gov has got to be the good version of that. 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
18: 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It consolidates, you ready, 29,000 federal government websites into a one-stop shop.
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5: 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Ah, that wonderful annual Christmas in the air. It'll cost you. Your teenager orders a frilly fall drink with a donut topper for her idea of a candid photo op using an overpriced vintage disposable camera. $25. And an attitude if you don't comply. But weather reports from the station that empathizes? Well, no. Those are free. Weather reports. News Talk. KZRG.
6: News. I'm Chris DeMeo. A captain stabbed on board a flight from Dubai to Tel Aviv by his co-pilot. Israeli Prime Minister Benjamin Netanyahu says authorities have begun interrogating the suspect.
16: I think he'll be taken to the Emirates, where he comes from, or at least where he left, where he flew off from.
6: Netanyahu on Fox's Hannity. Officials believe the attack was an act of terror. Senate Democrats voting down the Ratepayer Protection Act aimed at protecting Americans from higher electricity rates due to data centers.
17: Democrats could say that they joined Republicans in lowering electric rates for residential consumers, but no, they didn't do it. They blocked it, and they are going to bear the responsibility for it.
6: Bill's sponsor, Republican Senator John Husted, on Fox Business's The Bottom Line, Democrats call the measure toothless. 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

0: but you need them.
1: 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Nothing says fall quite like our spectacular signature Henkel-grown mums. 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
5: Here's your KCRG forecast. It is going to be raining on us a little bit tonight into Thursday. Might be some heavy rain. And then by Friday, beginning to dry out. It's a nice fall weekend that's ahead the way it looks. Chance of an isolated to scattered shower or thunderstorm tonight, mainly late tonight after midnight, a low of 70. Areas of rain, maybe a thunderstorm or two on Thursday. Keep the umbrella handy. Could be some locally heavy rain in spots, a high of 77. Showers and a few storms overnight Thursday. Again, some locally heavy downpours possible, low 62. Early scattered rains Friday, then mostly cloudy, cooler, high 71. I'm meteorologist Mark Thibodeau in the KCRG Storm Center.
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8: Well, well. Jim, I know you mark this every year. It's Hispanic Heritage Month right now. Apparently, it's like square is in the middle of September to the middle of October. I don't know how you have a Heritage Month that falls directly in the middle of a month to the middle of another. Anyway, whatever. But we're in the middle of Hispanic Heritage Month, and the President of the United States is honoring Hispanic heritage at the White House right now. This is pretty funny. So it's a room full of enthusiastic Hispanic supporters of the President of the United States. And he recognizes that detail. And then he says, I'm going to be a little politically incorrect here. Listen to this.
9: 100% Hispanic. So I love you, too. You know, the truth is you're not supposed to generalize, but I do. You're hardworking people. You're smart as hell. You're energetic, sometimes too energetic, I might add. A little bit too, right? Sean knows that. A little bit too energetic. But you're incredible people. And I've loved you right from the beginning. I loved you for many years before I ever decided to do this political thing. And you've liked me from the beginning because the numbers are incredible and I appreciate it. And you also know when I build a wall, I'm building a wall to keep bad people out. And you want those bad people kept out more than anybody. So with the help of many friends in this room, 2 years ago, we won more votes from the Hispanic Americans than any Republican president in history. And we won more than almost anybody that's ever run for office. And it was a great thing. The polls had it totally wrong. They said he'll do fairly well, but probably not too well with Hispanics because, you know, and we did well. We had supporters like my friend Bob over here. Who was...
8: Go, Bob.
9: Great. Nobody better, right? You doing good?
10: Thank you for bringing back the land of opportunity. You have lost, you brought it back. Also, thank you, freedom.
8: He said, thank you for bringing back the land of opportunity. That's great. I'm going to guess that that is the president, chief executive officer over at Goya Foods. The Bob he's referring to has been a big supporter of President Trump. Very cool. So there he is today, celebrating Hispanic Heritage Month. And there's no question. It's true. President Trump has been an extraordinary Republican candidate. He's made the so-called Hispanic vote, which is, it always feels weird to try and truncate people down based on merely their heritage. But that's the way that the demographers do it. They say the Hispanic vote. Well, now that's a coin toss. So now it's not indicative of anything to be Hispanic. Plenty of Hispanic Americans, half of them at least, voting for Donald Trump. Republicans want very much want secure borders, as the president just alluded to. And I'll get to that more in a moment, too, because there's a Republican congresswoman, nominally Republican congresswoman, who we've been appropriately picking on lately, who's all about amnesty, named Maria Salazar. She's in Florida. And for some reason, President Trump endorsed her. And yet she, what does she do with that endorsement? She turns around and she attacks him. Isn't that crazy? She's been, Mr. President, you're deporting too many people. You're hurting my community. What do you mean your community? You're a congresswoman who's supposed to represent American citizens. What are you talking about? I'll get to that in a moment. But before we get there, I want to play one more clip from this Hispanic Heritage Month event. Secretary Marco Rubio present of Cuban heritage. And here's Marco Rubio talking to the room about President Trump and the Hispanic community.
11: We love this country. We love it. And we love it because so many of us either know firsthand or through our parents or grandparents what life is like in other countries. And so we know how special this country is. It's the place that gave us freedom. It's the place that gave us opportunity. It's the place that's given our parents, our grandparents, and many of you the chance not just to do well in life, but to do the most important thing any of us ever want, and that is to leave our children better off than ourselves.
8: Yeah.
11: That is what makes America special. That's why we love it. That's why we're passionate about it. That is our heritage in this country. We are proud to be Americans, and I'm proud to be here and to serve under you, Mr.
8: Isn't that great? What a fun clip. So there's Marco Rubio in an enthusiastic room, and President Trump had a nice event at the White House today. Very cool to see. Now, on Maria Salazar, you know, when she released that advertisement, what was it, about a week or two ago, Jim, we saw that ad come out that she had apparently filmed very early in the month. She was standing out Lafayette Square right in front of the White House, condemning the president of the United States, saying that she supports him, but he's gone too far. He's deporting way too many illegal aliens. And she's previously said in the past, who's going to pick our jalapenos? She really said that. Who am I going to exploit if you get rid of all my underpaid labor? Who am I going to exploit? And I think most normal people have seen that, and they're like, what is wrong with you? Why are you pushing amnesty? Why are you trying to exploit people? Why are you doing this at the expense of the people that you're exploiting and the American citizens who don't get these jobs? What is wrong with you? And she's been doing this for a while. Well, this past weekend, you know, President Trump hasn't quite rescinded his endorsement of her, but boy, he let her have it on Truth Social. The New York Times wrote it up. They noticed because they watch every post that President Trump puts up on Truth Social. If you notice, they don't usually write about many of these things. They did write about him reposting a ton of things about Maria Salazar. Here's the headline. Trump promotes criticism of Republican who broke with him on immigration. She's an amnesty pusher. President Trump on Saturday amplified online comments critical of Representative Maria Elvira Salazar, a Florida Republican who earlier this month released an ad directly rebuking his immigration crackdown. Mr. Trump reposted on social media screenshots of more than a dozen comments from other accounts that criticized Ms. Salazar, who was up for re-election in November. One of the comments urged Mr. Trump to rescind his endorsement of her. So you see, he hasn't rescinded it, but he did repost someone else encouraging him to do that. And another said he ought, that she ought to be replaced with a, quote, new Republican. The comments were reactions to a post on X sharing a Washington Post report about Latino voters in Ms. Salazar's district who took issue, pay attention to this, with Ms. Salazar's ad and continued to support Trump. Oh, well, hold on a second, because Jim, we were sold on this. Maria Salazar was doing this because she needed her constituents to support her in the re-elect. This is why she was releasing this ad. Like, look, it doesn't help Trump out, but it helps her out. This will get her a bunch of votes. It turns out that's not even true. That's not true either. The Washington Post ran this down. And they came up with this conclusion. A Miami Republican faces backlash after publicly giving Trump immigration advice. Listen to this stupid headline. She gave him advice. She said, stop enforcing the law. That's the advice. In South Florida, Representative Maria Elvira Salazar's latest campaign ad seems to be all voters can talk about. The Republican's video released last week, shot in front of the White House, not in the sun-blazed streets of Miami-Dade County. Though aimed at frustrated voters, it was framed as a direct appeal to President Trump. Quote, Mr. President, some of your immigration enforcement efforts have gone too far, Salazar said, while looking directly at the camera. She goes on to tell Trump that his advisors are giving him bad advice and that his immigration policies are weakening Republican standing with Latino voters who helped power Republican gains in 2024. That there it is again. That's a common construction. His advisors are giving him bad advice. It's not Donald Trump himself, whose policy is to deport people and to secure our border. Donald Trump has no agency. He's just being led around by the nose by advisors who are misleading him, says Maria Elvira Salazar. But the Washington Post finds that many Latino voters in Salazar's district say she has misread their sentiment and that their support for Trump has not wavered. Oh, this is great. Their support for the congresswoman, however, has waned, they said. And the ad did nothing to restore their confidence. One resident of Miami's wealthy enclave of Key Biscayne, Hector Rubio, saying, quote, she's out of line. Jim, I remember when this came out, I said this immediately. I was like, wait, hold on a second. The Hispanic American voters of her district are not for open borders. They're not for the invasion of this country. They're not for illegal aliens pouring in, taking American jobs. They're not for that. They want law and order. This is kind of a bigoted judgment. If you're looking at them going, well, they're Hispanic, so they must want open borders. Doesn't that make you kind of a bigot, actually? That's a prejudicial view. You've prejudged them on the basis of their skin color, their heritage, whatever you want to pick out of that. Because they're Hispanic, Latino. What? Hector Rubio. She's out of line, he says. Rubio's a longtime Republican voter. He supported Salazar in the past three races. He said in Spanish to the Washington Post that Trump is, quote, doing what he can. And he could do even more. The guy, I love that. The guy's pedal to the metal. Hector's position en español is más, please. I want more. I want more deportations. Más deportaciones. More, please. Get people out of our country. No more illegal aliens. And his congresswoman, the one he voted for three times, is betraying him, cutting campaign ads, attacking his favorite president. This is so crazy, man. But I think she must have hit her head. I don't know what the... Either that or... That goes back to a theory that I had before. She's personally benefiting in some way from illegal aliens. She is deriving some personal benefit from the role of illegal aliens in her life. Are they illegally voting for her? Has she benefited from interference in our elections as a result of illegal aliens supporting her? Is that the explanation? Might be. Maybe. Is she being enriched by them? Is she exploiting illegal aliens? Is her bank account populated with money that is the result of this kind of labor? I mean, she's insane. She's insane. And she's been trying to push she's got this thing in Congress that she calls the Dignidad Act, which is a gigantic middle finger to the American people. You name an amnesty bill in a foreign language, and then you're like, this will be great for us. How is this great for us? Hector doesn't support it. I'll tell you right now, Hector's not on board with the amnesty bill. Hector's regretting his vote. He voted three times for this lady. And so the Washington Post starts checking in with Hispanic voters in her district, and they're like, we love Trump, we love borders, we love deportations, more of that, please. What's wrong with this psycho? She's crazy. This is a wild story, and I get it. Perhaps I think President Trump at this point is just like, okay, look, we just need to have her win the general election. We may as well keep a Republican. It's kind of the Susan Collins math up in Maine. Just keep the Republican there for now. But this is, I'm very glad that we've all gone through this exercise together, and that there's a bunch of messages from the president this weekend on Truth Social. That might not be his. He's reposting a lot of people. But the message is really clear. No amnesty ever. And yes, the deportations will continue until the country improves. More ahead on The Vince Show.
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5: Here's your KZRG forecast. We'll see showers and a few thunderstorms and spots as we head through the overnight hours. A low dropping down to 70. Could be a few scattered downpours. Rain and thunder a lot more likely Thursday. Some locally heavy rain looks possible. Keep the lunch plans inside. Your high 77. Rain and thunder likely Thursday night. Low 62. And some scattered showers Friday, but rain chances really fading. Clouds linger. The weather's a lot cooler. High 71. The weekend mostly sunny. Highs in the mid 70s. Lows in the upper 50s. I'm meteorologist Mark Thibodeau in the KZRG Storm Center.

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1: Yes, we are. We're getting very close to those midterms. We did get some economic data today. Here is a Fox Business report on the inflation numbers. You heard Dan Bongino talking a little bit about this earlier.
3: 0.3. Now, that is a little bit lower than expectations of 0.4.
4: Good.
3: The year-over-year numbers better than expected. 3.4 versus expectations of 3.7.
4: Excellent.
3: On the core number, month-over-month, 0.2. Expectations of 0.3. And core PCE year-over-year, 3. Versus 3.3. So this looks like it is lighter than expected.
4: Less inflation than we thought.
3: A little bit.
4: Yeah. Yeah.
3: But is it enough? I'm looking at core PCE and it.
1: Yeah. All right. So that's, I mean, that's encouraging news, beating the negative expectations once again. Have you noticed how often that happens? You get all these doom and gloom economic reports and then President Trump outperforms them each time. That's a good trend to have. So inflation a little bit better than expected, and meaning not as high. And as a result, the market's up a touch as we speak. The S&P 500 up a touch. The Dow just down ever so slightly, nearly half a point. NASDAQ is up right now. So the market's responding basically flat, but well, to this data. And I'm looking over at CNBC. They've got an update on the oil levels flowing through the Strait of Hormuz. Headline, oil exports through Strait of Hormuz hit pre-war levels. But fuel shipments are constrained, they write. But again, we're back up to pre-war levels. That's great. The diesel prices, they've been up because of Russia and Ukraine. Nobody talks about this. This is true. Russia and Ukraine, all of the destruction of those diesel refineries has had a lot of pressure, upward pressure on diesel prices that we've got to fix. And clearly, we got to bring an end to that war between Russia and Ukraine. Chuck Schumer and company have been perfectly happy to sustain it. You want to talk about people who are responsible for elevating energy prices? Look no further than the Democrats in Washington who have done that with a reckless abandon and promised to do even more should they get power back. These guys want to destroy the American energy industry. Talafrico has already promised to do it. He wants to dismantle the Texas oil industry. How about no? We need more refining capacity in the United States. This wouldn't be as big of a problem if it wasn't for the fact that California and these Democrat-run states have been shuttering refining capacity. We'd have a much better hand right now were it not for Democrats. Isn't that always the case? So looking at that stuff, that's very interesting and some good economic data today. Appreciate that. Also, in terms of energy for the midterms, you see Harry Enten, the numbers enthusiast over at CNN this week. He says that MAGA voters are very excited to get out and vote. Listen to this.
5: They're certain to vote. Say they're certain to vote in 2026. Again, 71% of Democrats say they are certain, in fact, to vote in 2026. And look at this. MAGA Republicans, the same. It's simpatico. It's simpatico. So MAGA Republicans are not just saying that they are still supporting Trump. MAGA Republicans aren't just saying they're going to, if their choice for Congress is, in fact, Republicans at basically the same level they voted for Trump, but they're also saying they are going to turn out in very high numbers, at least comparable to Democrats. Now, this leaves us a big...

0: of a mathematical equation,
1: yes,
0: right?
1: Yes, it does. And isn't that fascinating? So that's one of those Debbie Downer segments for CNN's audience member, because they're sitting there watching it going, wait a second, I didn't know Republicans had energy. Oh, yes, they do. Harry Enten with the bad news for the Democrats. Yeah, there's a lot of energy out there to keep the Trump agenda going and to strengthen it. This is going to be a real race, a very real race. I've been looking at the numbers, and it turns out that the MAGA voters want to show up and vote, says Harry Enten. They sure do. Just got to do it, baby. We just got to do it. We'll bring you updates as we have them. A lot of developments. You see today, the troops are finally out of Iraq after forever. President Trump pulling everybody out of Iraq, finally getting the last of our troops out. That's a big deal. We'll cover all the headlines as we continue on tomorrow's Vince Show.
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4: Breaking news out of the NFL. According to multiple reports, the Steelers and Cowboys are finalizing a deal that will send cornerback Joey Porter Jr. to Dallas. In Major League Baseball, the postseason continues. Gavin Sheets with the home run. The Padres now lead the Cubs 4-1. It's the top of the fifth inning, and it's win or go home for Chicago. While the White Sox eliminated the Astros from the postseason, coming out on top today 7-3, they will face the Guardians in the ALDS. The Phillies forced a game 3 after beating the Braves 4-3 earlier today. That game 3 will be tomorrow, Thursday, in Atlanta. And it was all Yankees against the Red Sox. Coming out on top today, 9-2. New York outscored Boston in this series, 18-2. And Cody Bellinger had a 3-run homer, ended with 4 RBI. Yankees will face the Rays in the ALDS. In the WNBA in overtime, the Valkyries and the Wings are tied at 98.
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8: Fortunately, a safe landing. I'm Chris DeMeo, Fox News. High drama thousands of feet in the air as a stabbing occurs in the cockpit of a flight from Dubai to Israel.
9: Fly Dubai tonight. The airline involved here has confirmed it has now suspended all flights to and from Israel as the investigation continues. Authorities, meanwhile, trying to figure out not only why this pilot decided to attack the captain of this plane, but also what were the intentions behind it. But obviously a very emotional day for many of the people who were on board. Some even saying at one point they thought they were going to lose their lives. Crowds tonight showing up to Ben-Gurion Airport to welcome everyone back to Israel, including Prime Minister Benjamin Netanyahu. He met with one passenger still covered in blood who was said to be one of the people who bravely rushed into the cockpit to help restore order.
8: That's Fox's Jeff Paul in Tel Aviv. War Secretary Pete Hegseth announcing further reductions in military leadership during his State of the Force address today.
10: During the speech at the Marine Corps base in Quantico, Virginia, Secretary Hegseth acknowledged the cuts made thus far.
11: The number crunchers say we've fired 10% of the generals and admirals across the force, and that number sounds about right.
10: And the cuts yet to be made.
11: We've also reduced the overall number of general officer slots by an additional 10%. So yes, 20% reduction across the board.
10: Hegseth called the move long overdue, and that moving forward,
11: every colonel who wants to be a general will have to pass and excel in a merit-based, performance-driven assessment.
10: The secretary said the Pentagon wants to only promote the top officers. Kevin Uresky, Fox News.
8: Sources at the Pentagon confirming that hackers breached its personal database

0: Bad people do really bad things, and it's exactly what this looks like happened over the skies of the Middle East. That's going to do it for us tonight. We're back tomorrow with another big show. Got to get out of here for now. That is Polo. That is Gabby. I'm Joe. We'll see you tomorrow. Have a good night. Bye.
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4: In the NFL, the Pittsburgh Steelers are trading cornerback Joey Porter Jr. to the Dallas Cowboys in exchange for a second-round pick and a conditional sixth-round pick. Right now in Major League Baseball, the Padres have a 4-1 lead over the Cubs at home, and it's the bottom of the eighth inning. It's a best-of-3 series, and San Diego leads the series 1-0. The Phillies kept their season alive after beating the Braves 4-3 to force a Game 3, which will be on Thursday tomorrow in Atlanta. The White Sox took down the Astros 7-3, eliminating Houston from the postseason, and the Yankees beat the Red Sox 9-2, eliminating Boston from the postseason. New York outscored Boston in the series 18-2. And now the Yankees will face the Rays in the ALDS starting on Saturday. In the NHL, the Avalanche lead the Kings at home 7-4. They're late in the third period. Penguins shut out the Flyers 7-0.
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6: Investigating the scare in the air in the Middle East. I'm Ted Lindner, Fox News. Israeli officials continue to investigate that attempted hijacking of a plane that was en route from Dubai to Israel. Fox's Jeff Paul with the latest.
7: Authorities right now trying to figure out why this pilot attacked the captain of this plane. But obviously a very emotional day, especially for all those passengers on board that plane to finally be back in Israel. Crowds showing up to Ben-Gurion Airport to welcome everyone back to Tel Aviv. Some of those passengers saying there was a moment there after the attack started when the plane was nosediving thousands of feet a second that they thought they were going to die.
8: It's very terrifying. You feel in a moment that you lose it. You lose it. You are not among the living people.
7: While Defense Minister Israel Katz is calling it a terrorist attack, Prime Minister Benjamin Netanyahu hasn't just yet.
6: President Trump hailing the U.S. military's exit from Iraq after ending its ISIS fighting mission. Fox's Jared Halpern.
9: The last American troops have withdrawn from Iraq, officially ending Operation Inherent Resolve.
10: This orderly departure of coalition forces and equipment from Erbil Air Base marks the end of a very expensive excursion into hell.
9: President Trump declared ISIS defeated in remarks at the White House and says the U.S. withdrawal is a victory for Iraq's new government. U.S. troops invaded Iraq in 2003, ousting then-leader Saddam Hussein. Forces withdrew in 2011, but returned 3 years later to help Iraqi forces defeat ISIS militants. At the White House, Jared Halpern, Fox News.
6: British Prime Minister Andy Burnham points the finger at Iran over the incident that sparked a terror alert at a U.S.-run airbase.
11: But of course, it remains an ongoing, complex and serious police investigation. And of course, we are working closely with our colleagues in the United States.
6: The 5 men arrested have been released on bail. 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
5: Tennessee authorities still trying to sort out what happened during a scheduled execution tonight. 50-year-old Christina Pike slated to be put to death by lethal injection after the Supreme Court denied to hear an appeal. Media witnesses say authorities appeared to give Pike two doses of pentobarbital, and she was still awake and snoring more than 40 minutes after the last dose. Pike's legal team is again seeking a stay of execution. Pike would have been the first woman executed in Tennessee in at least two centuries. Democrats in the Senate blocking a bill that would restrict members of Congress from buying new stocks.
6: This vote was also a way for Republicans to get Democrats on the record when it comes to voter ID. And this vote failed. Every single Democrat voted against it, and they blocked it. The Senate took a procedural vote on the Stop Insider Trading Act. That is a bipartisan bill that had already passed the House, and it would ban members of Congress, their spouses, and their children from purchasing new individual stocks. However, Republicans also added on to that bill a requirement to show photo ID in order to vote in federal elections. That then caused the bill to fail along party lines in the Senate this afternoon. It needed 60 votes to advance, and zero Democrats joined Republicans to move it forward.
5: Fox's Bill Malusian. President Trump welcoming Hispanic Americans to the White House Wednesday to mark Hispanic Heritage Month.
7: Hispanic Americans have built incredible businesses, founded great churches, pioneered new industries, strengthened our communities, served our nation in uniform, and helped expand the American dream for all of our citizens.
5: The president also touting economic success as critics argue the economy and affordability have only tanked under his administration. Stocks seeing a mixed finish Wednesday. The S&P 500 and Dow slipping despite cooler than expected inflation data. The NASDAQ managed a modest gain on Wednesday. I'm Ted Lindner. This is Fox News.
8: Is in the air. The beautiful colors of the trees. The kids playing in the pile of leaves. The streets riddled with pumpkins. And your creepy neighbor putting out his Alice Cooper guillotine. Fall is upon us. And that means falling temperatures. Keep it here for weather updates. 102.9, 105.9, AM 1310. 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
10: Here's your KZRG forecast. We'll see a chance of a shower or thunderstorm overnight, alone near 70. Showers and a few storms Thursday. There could be some locally heavy rainfall in spots. Your high 77. Friday, rain chances early, then cloudy and cooler, high 71. I'm meteorologist Mark Thibodeau in the KZRG Storm Center.
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0: Your morning moves fast. Stay ahead of the curve with a News Talk KCRG Morning News Watch 6 to 9 in the morning. 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
1: Fox News, I'm Chris DeMayo. Officials now suspect that Iran was involved in the discovery of suspected explosives near a UK airbase used by the U.S. Air Force. British Prime Minister Andy Burgum suggesting,
2: with a military that has been totally wiped out, Iran may have ways to hit the West.
1: Fox's Peter Ducey, Iran denies the allegations. Sensitive data on millions of U.S. military and civilian personnel has been exposed by a hack.
3: Hackers got information like social security numbers and details about employment for nearly 3 million personnel. The Defense Manpower Data Center says unauthorized users accessed files between October 2025 and July of this year.
1: Fox's Jill Nato. The Senate confirms Keith Sunderland as Secretary of Labor by a party line vote of 47-41. It's likely the Senate's last vote until after the midterms. 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
6: Here's your KCRG forecast. We'll see showers and a few thunderstorms in spots as we head through the overnight hours, a low dropping down to 70. Could be a few scattered downpours. Rain and thunder, a lot more likely Thursday. Some locally heavy rain looks possible. Keep the lunch plans inside, your high 77. Rain and thunder likely Thursday night, low 62. And some scattered showers Friday, but rain chances really fading. Clouds linger. The weather's a lot cooler, high 71. The weekend, mostly sunny, highs in the mid-70s, lows in the upper 50s. I'm meteorologist Mark Thibodeau in the KCRG Storm Center.
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6: Praise for a hero. I'm Chris DeMeo, Fox News. Israel's prime minister has been heaping praise on one of the passengers on board the Fly Dubai flight that nearly crashed into the ground.
7: A pilot on board an Israel-bound plane has been arrested after he stabbed another pilot and then sent the plane into a nosedive. Passengers managed to get into the cockpit and wrestled the attacker. One of those passengers, Yanav Hayoun, said he grabbed the controls and managed to pull the plane up. Israeli Prime Minister Netanyahu met Hayoun soon after the flight was over and told Fox's Hannity,
8: "Without his courage, we'd have faced a disaster of unbelievable proportions."
7: Hayoun told the Free Press he learned something about flight controls from the Canadian disaster documentary series Mayday. Jill Nato, Fox News.
6: War Secretary Pete Hegseth announcing further reductions in military leadership during his State of the Force address yesterday.
9: During the speech at the Marine Corps base in Quantico, Virginia, Secretary Hegseth acknowledged the cuts made thus far.
10: The number crunchers say we've fired 10% of the generals and admirals across the force, and that number sounds about right.
9: And the cuts yet to be made.
10: We've also reduced the overall number of general officer slots by an additional 10%. So, yes, 20% reduction across the board.
9: Hegseth called the move long overdue and that moving forward,
10: every colonel who wants to be a general will have to pass and excel in a merit-based, performance-driven assessment.
9: The secretary said the Pentagon wants to only promote the top officers. Kevin Uresky, Fox News.
6: The Senate confirming Keith Sunderland as Secretary of Labor by a party vote of 47 to 41. 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
1: The first debate involving California gubernatorial candidate Steve Hilton and Javier Becerra occurring on Wednesday night.
2: You would have thought Democrat Javier Becerra was running against Donald Trump for governor, considering how many times he brought him up during the debate against Steve Hilton.
3: Steve, you're running for governor of California, and you'll enforce Trump's laws. Is that all your endorser, Donald Trump, can do?
2: And Steve Hilton strongly fired back, calling out Becerra's apparent strategy as voters grapple with tough issues, including California's affordability crisis.
4: All you ever say is Trump, Trump, Trump.
3: No, let me.
4: And that's nothing but an insult.
2: And this was their first and only scheduled debate against each other.
1: Fox's Christina Coleman. World leaders gathering in Wisconsin today for the G20 summit, focusing on global trade.
5: The U.S. Trade Representative, Jameson Greer, he took the other G20 ministers on a field trip, a tour to Rockwell Automation. The Rockwell Automation CEO says that his company will have more employees in 12 months than the 26,000 they have right now.
6: We are considered a bellwether for the manufacturing economy. We're seeing particular areas of strength in data center, of course, in warehouse automation and semiconductor, also in life sciences, so pharmaceutical.
5: Now the tour is designed to show the importance of manufacturing coming back to the United States.
1: Fox Business Network's Edward Lawrence in Milwaukee. Tennessee officials unable to carry out the execution of convicted murderer Christina Pike after she was still awake after she didn't respond to two doses of one of the drugs. Pike would become the first woman executed in Tennessee in 200 years. Pike and her boyfriend were convicted of stabbing and beating 19-year-old Colleen Slemmer, their classmate, at a job training facility in Knoxville. And stocks finishing lower on Wednesday. I'm Chris DeMeo. This is Fox News.
7: That wonderful annual Christmas in the air. It'll cost you. Your teenager orders a frilly fall drink with a donut topper for her idea of a candid photo op using an overpriced vintage disposable camera. $25. And an attitude if you don't comply. But weather reports from the station that empathizes? Well, no. Those are free. Weather reports. 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
9: Here's your KZRG forecast. We'll see a chance of a shower or thunderstorm overnight, a low near 70. Showers and a few storms Thursday. There could be some locally heavy rainfall in spots. Your high 77. Friday, rain chances early, then cloudy and cooler, high 71. I'm meteorologist Mark Thibodeau in the KZRG Storm Center.
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2: News. I'm Ted Linder. A co-pilot stabs the captain on a flight from the UAE to Israel before passengers stormed the cockpit and stabilized the jet that had plunged 16,000 feet in a minute.
3: Israeli Prime Minister Benjamin Netanyahu saying not only was the attacker trying to deliberately sabotage the plane's systems, but he thinks he was attempting to crash the plane.
2: Fox's Jeff Paul. The jet made an emergency landing in Saudi Arabia where the Saudis arrested the co-pilot. Tennessee authorities still trying to sort out what happened during a scheduled execution Wednesday night. 50-year-old Christina Pike was said to be put to death by lethal injection after the Supreme Court denied to hear an appeal. Media witnesses say authorities appeared to give Pike 2 doses of pentobarbital, but she was still awake and snoring more than 40 minutes after the last dose. Pike's legal team is now asking for a stay of execution. Pike would have been the first woman executed in Tennessee in at least 2 centuries. America's listening to Fox News.
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7: Here's your KZRG forecast. We'll see showers and a few thunderstorms and spots as we head through the overnight hours. A low dropping down to 70. Could be a few scattered downpours. Rain and thunder, a lot more likely Thursday. Some locally heavy rain looks possible. Keep the lunch plans inside. Your high 77. Rain and thunder likely Thursday night. Low 62. And some scattered showers Friday, but rain chances really fading. Clouds linger. The weather's a lot cooler. High 71. The weekend, mostly sunny. Highs in the mid-70s. Lows in the upper 50s. I'm meteorologist Mark Thibodeau in the KZRG Storm Center.
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5: Investigating a scare in the air. I'm Ted Lindner, Fox News. Israeli officials continue to investigate an attempted hijacking of a plane that was en route from Dubai to Israel. Fox's Jeff Paul with the latest.
6: Authorities right now trying to figure out why this pilot attacked the captain of this plane. But obviously a very emotional day, especially for all those passengers on board that plane to finally be back in Israel. Crowds showing up to Ben Gurion Airport to welcome everyone back to Tel Aviv. Some of those passengers saying there was a moment there after the attack started when the plane was nosediving thousands of feet a second that they thought they were going to die.
7: It's very terrifying. You feel in a moment that you lose it. You lose it. You are not among the living people.
6: While Defense Minister Israel Katz is calling it a terrorist attack, Prime Minister Benjamin Netanyahu hasn't just yet.
5: Meantime, the Tennessee Department of Corrections confirming that Krista Pike survived the state's attempt to execute her by lethal injection on Wednesday night. Pike was sentenced to death for the 1995 fatal stabbing of her college classmate, Colleen Slemmer. Catherine Sweeney with Nashville's NPR station WPLN was a media witness for the execution.
8: They went through two rounds and she was still breathing at the end. It was very ragged. She lifted her head up and was looking around at one point. She said that she said that there was a spot that was burning and hurting and asked if that was normal.
5: Pike's attorneys say she was alive and snoring very loudly after the botched execution. She was taken by an ambulance from the prison. The Tennessee Governor Bill Lee has ordered an outside investigation and halted all executions following the incident. Stocks saw a mixed finish Wednesday. The S&P 500 and Dow slipped despite cooler than expected inflation data. The Nasdaq managed a modest gain. 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
5: President Trump hails the U.S. military's exit from Iraq. Fox's Jared Halpern with more.
11: The last American troops have withdrawn from Iraq, officially ending Operation Inherent Resolve. This orderly departure of coalition forces and equipment from Erbil Air Base marks the end of a very expensive excursion into hell.
12: President Trump declared ISIS defeated in remarks at the White House and says the U.S. withdrawal is a victory for Iraq's new government. U.S. troops invaded Iraq in 2003, ousting then-leader Saddam Hussein. Forces withdrew in 2011 but returned 3 years later to help Iraqi forces defeat ISIS.

0: ISIS militants. At the White House, Jared Halpern, Fox News.
1: Disney's Magic Kingdom marking a milestone.
2: Walt Disney World marks 55 years today when the Magic Kingdom opened its gates October 1st, 1971. The resort debuted with one theme park and two hotels, the Contemporary and the Polynesian. 5 years after Walt Disney's death, today it's a sprawling Florida destination with four theme parks. To celebrate, Disney is rolling out a 55th anniversary collection. Hoodies, t-shirts, Mickey ears, a Mickey plush, and more on sale now at the parks with select items coming to the DisneyStore.com October 12th. Michelle Polino, Fox News.
1: And the New York Yankees are moving on to the division series after they knocked off the Boston Red Sox 9-2 to win the series 2-0. They're advancing along with the Chicago White Sox after the White Sox knocked off the Houston Astros on Wednesday 7-3. In the National League, the San Diego Padres moving on after they defeated the Chicago Cubs 4-1, winning their series 2-0. And the Phillies and Braves play a deciding game 3 later today after the Phillies knocked off the Braves in game 2 on Wednesday, 4-3 in 10 innings. I'm Ted Lindner. This is Fox News.
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7: Here's your KZRG forecast. We'll see a chance of a shower or thunderstorm overnight, a low near 70. Showers and a few storms Thursday. There could be some locally heavy rainfall in spots, your high 77. Friday, rain chances early, then cloudy and cooler, high 71. I'm meteorologist Mark Thibodeau in the KZRG Storm Center.
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2: 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They don't care about these things. They care about their own little bubble.
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3: News. I'm Chris DeMeo. Tennessee officials unable to carry out an execution of Krista Pike after she survived two doses of a lethal drug. Tori Gessner with ABC affiliate WKRN in Nashville was a witness.
4: When the curtains were open, she was kind of inconsistently going in and out of snores and silence. When the curtains closed the final time at 8:05, we could consistently hear her snoring, and then it kind of developed into a snore squeak and then a snore. And even at 8:53, when the microphone was cut off, we could still hear snoring.
3: Tennessee Governor Bill Lee ordering a halt in executions. Sensitive data on millions of U.S. military and civilian personnel is hacked.
5: Hackers got information like social security numbers and details about employment for nearly 3 million personnel. The Defense Manpower Data Center says unauthorized users accessed files between October 2025 and July of this year.
3: Fox's Jill Nato. 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
12: Here's your KZRG forecast. We'll see showers and a few thunderstorms and spots as we head through the overnight hours. A low dropping down to 70. Could be a few scattered downpours. Rain and thunder a lot more likely Thursday. Some locally heavy rain looks possible. Keep the lunch plans inside. Your high 77. Rain and thunder likely Thursday night. Low 62. And some scattered showers Friday, but rain chances really fading. Clouds linger. The weather's a lot cooler. High 71. The weekend mostly sunny. Highs in the mid 70s. Lows in the upper 50s. I'm meteorologist Mark Thibodeau in the KZRG Storm Center.
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4: For a hero. I'm Chris DeMeo, Fox News. Israel's prime minister has been heaping praise on one of the passengers on board the Fly Dubai flight that nearly crashed into the ground.
5: A pilot on board an Israel-bound plane has been arrested after he stabbed another pilot and then sent the plane into a nosedive. Passengers managed to get into the cockpit and wrestled the attacker. One of those passengers, Yanav Hayoun, said he grabbed the controls and managed to pull the plane up. Israeli Prime Minister Netanyahu met Hayoun soon after the flight was over and told Fox's Hannity,
6: "Without his daring do, without his courage, we'd have faced a disaster of unbelievable proportions."
5: Hayoun told the Free Press he learned something about flight controls from the Canadian disaster documentary series Mayday. Joel Nadeau, Fox News.
4: Tennessee officials unable to carry out a scheduled execution of Krista Gayle Pike for a 1995 murder after she survived two doses of a lethal drug. A death penalty expert saying it was unprecedented failure. Catherine Sweeney with Nashville's NPR station WPLN was a media witness.
7: They went through two rounds and she was still breathing at the end. It was very ragged. She lifted her head up and was looking around at one point. She said that there was a spot that was burning and hurting and asked if that was normal.
4: Tennessee Governor Bill Lee ordering a halt in executions until a third party can review exactly what happened. Pike would have been the first woman executed in Tennessee in more than 200 years. Tennessee has only one other execution scheduled this year. Well, the Senate confirming Keith Sonderling as Secretary of Labor by a party vote of 47-41. It's likely the Senate's final vote until after the midterm elections. America's listening to Fox News.
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3: Now,
4: the first debate involving California gubernatorial candidate Steve Hilton and Javier Becerra occurring on Wednesday night.
11: You would have thought Democrat Javier Becerra was running against Donald Trump for governor, considering how many times he brought him up during the debate against Steve Hilton.
12: Steve, you're running for governor of California and you'll enforce Trump's laws. Is that all your endorser Donald Trump can do?
11: And Steve Hilton strongly fired back, calling out Becerra's apparent strategy as voters grapple with tough issues, including California's affordability crisis.
13: All you ever say is Trump, Trump, Trump.
12: No, let me.
13: And that's nothing but an insult.
11: And this was their first and only scheduled debate against each other.
4: Fox's Christina Coleman. World leaders gathering in Wisconsin for the G20 summit focusing on global trade yesterday.
14: The U.S. Trade Representative Jameson Greer, he took the other G20 ministers on a field trip, a tour to Rockwell Automation. The Rockwell Automation CEO says that his company will have more employees in 12 months than the 26,000 they have right now.
15: We are considered a bellwether for the manufacturing economy. We're seeing particular areas of strength in data center, of course, in where warehouse automation and semiconductor, also in life sciences, so pharmaceutical.

0: Now, the tour is designed to show the importance of manufacturing coming back to the United States.
1: Fox Business Network's Edward Lawrence. Secretary of State Marco Rubio ordering Iran's foreign minister and his delegation to leave New York City earlier than they planned. The delegation had attended last week's UN General Assembly. Foreign Minister Abbas Araghchi stayed behind ostensibly to participate in indirect talks with the U.S. on opening the Strait of Hormuz. In the AL and NL wildcard playoffs, the Phillies, White Sox, Yankees, and Padres were winners. The Yankees, White Sox, and Padres advanced to the division playoffs. I'm Chris DeMeo. This is Fox News.
2: Fall is in the air. The beautiful colors of the trees. The kids playing in the pile of leaves. The streets riddled with pumpkins. And your creepy neighbor putting out his Alice Cooper guillotine. Fall is upon us, and that means falling temperatures. Keep it here for weather updates. 102.9, 105.9, AM 1310. 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
4: Here's your KZRG forecast. We'll see a chance of a shower or thunderstorm overnight, alone near 70. Showers and a few storms Thursday. There could be some locally heavy rainfall in spots, your high 77. Friday, rain chances early, then cloudy and cooler, high 71. I'm meteorologist Mark Thibodeau in the KZRG Storm Center.
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1: Thursday morning, join me, Ted Bohorquez, and Steve Scott for the KZRG Morning News Watch. We're going to be talking about a harrowing rescue of a frightened pet, Missouri Southern University getting some upgrades. We'll also be going over a major local arrest. And of course, we're still giving away $100 in cold hard cash every single weekday.
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2: Fox News, I'm Ted Lindner. Tennessee authorities still trying to sort out what happened during a scheduled execution on Wednesday night. 50-year-old Christina Pike was slated to be put to death by lethal injection. Media witnesses say authorities appeared to give Pike 2 doses of pentobarbital, but she was still awake more than 40 minutes after the last dose. Pike taken by ambulance to the hospital. The governor has suspended Tennessee's remaining scheduled executions for the year. And a co-pilot stabbing the captain on a flight from the UAE to Israel before passengers stormed the cockpit and stabilized the jet that had plunged 16,000 feet in a minute.
3: Israeli Prime Minister Benjamin Netanyahu saying not only was the attacker trying to deliberately sabotage the plane's systems, but he thinks he was attempting to crash the plane.
2: Fox's Jeff Paul. The jet made an emergency landing in Saudi Arabia where the Saudis arrested the co-pilot. 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
15: Here's your KZRG forecast. We'll see showers and a few thunderstorms in spots as we head through the overnight hours, a low dropping down to 70. Could be a few scattered downpours. Rain and thunder, a lot more likely Thursday. Some locally heavy rain looks possible. Keep the lunch plans inside. Your high 77. Rain and thunder likely Thursday night, low 62. And some scattered showers Friday, but rain chances really fading. Clouds linger. The weather's a lot cooler, high 71. The weekend, mostly sunny, highs in the mid-70s, lows in the upper 50s. I'm meteorologist Mark Thibodeau in the KZRG Storm Center.
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1: Botched execution in Tennessee. I'm Ted Lindner, Fox News. The Tennessee Department of Corrections confirming that Krista Pike survived the state's attempt to execute her by lethal injection Wednesday night. Pike was sentenced to death for the 1995 fatal stabbing of her college classmate Colleen Slemmer. Catherine Sweeney was with Nashville's NPR station WPLN, was a media witness for the execution.
2: They went through two rounds and she was still breathing at the end. It was very ragged. She lifted her head up and was looking around at one point. She said that there was a spot that was burning and hurting and asked if that was normal.
1: Pike's attorney says she was alive and snoring very loudly after the botched execution. She was taken by an ambulance from the prison. Tennessee Governor Bill Lee ordered an outside investigation and halted all executions following the incident. Israeli officials continue to investigate an attempted hijacking of a plane that was en route from Dubai to Israel. Fox's Jeff Paul with more on that.
3: Authorities right now trying to figure out why this pilot attacked the captain of this plane. Obviously, a very emotional day, especially for all those passengers on board that plane to finally be back in Israel. Crowds showing up to Ben Gurion Airport to welcome everyone back to Tel Aviv. Some of those passengers saying there was a moment there after the attack started when the plane was nosediving thousands of feet a second that they thought they were going to die.
4: It's very terrifying. You feel in a moment that you lose it. You lose it. You are not among the living people.
3: While Defense Minister Israel Katz is calling it a terrorist attack, Prime Minister Benjamin Netanyahu hasn't just yet.
1: Following a mixed finish on Wall Street on Wednesday, Dow futures this morning are down, as are S&P 500 futures. 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
1: President Trump hailing the U.S. military's exit from Iraq. Fox's Jared Halpern with more.
6: The last American troops have withdrawn from Iraq, officially ending Operation Inherent Resolve.
7: This orderly departure of coalition forces and equipment from Erbil Air Base marks the end of a very expensive excursion into hell.
6: President Trump declared ISIS defeated in remarks at the White House and says the U.S. withdrawal is a victory for Iraq's new government. U.S. troops invaded Iraq in 2003, ousting then leader Saddam Hussein. Forces withdrew in 2011, but returned 3 years later to help Iraqi forces defeat ISIS militants. At the White House, Jared Halpern, Fox News.
1: Disney's Magic Kingdom marking a milestone. Fox's Michelle Polino.
8: Walt Disney World marks 55 years today when the Magic Kingdom opened its gates October 1st, 1971. The resort debuted with one theme park and two hotels, the Contemporary and the Polynesian. 5 years after Walt Disney's death, today it's a sprawling Florida destination with four theme parks. To celebrate, Disney is rolling out a 55th anniversary collection. 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Michelle Polino, Fox News.
1: And the New York Yankees are moving on to the division series after they knocked off the Boston Red Sox 9-2 to win that series 2-0. They're advancing along with the Chicago White Sox after the White Sox knocked off the Houston Astros Wednesday 7-3. In the National League, the San Diego Padres moving on after they defeated the Chicago Cubs 4-1, winning that series 2-0. And the Phillies and Braves will play a deciding game 3 later today after the Phillies stayed alive by knocking off the Braves in game 2 on Wednesday 4-3.

0: There's never a bad time for things like a day off from work, a call from a loved one, or $100 in cash. 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
1: Fox News, I'm Chris DeMeo. Tennessee officials unable to carry out an execution of Krista Pike after she survived two doses of a lethal drug. Tori Gessner with ABC affiliate WKRN in Nashville was a witness.
2: When the curtains were open, she was kind of inconsistently going in and out of snores and silence. When the curtains closed the final time at 8:05, we could consistently hear her snoring, and then it kind of developed into a snore squeak and then a snore, and even at 8:53 when the microphone was cut off, we could still hear snoring.
1: Tennessee Governor Bill Lee ordering a halt in executions. Saying they've overstayed their welcome, Secretary of State Marco Rubio ordering Iran's foreign minister and his delegation to the U.N. General Assembly to leave New York ahead of schedule. That's according to the Associated Press. The Trump administration had granted them visas with severe restrictions to attend the meeting. 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
7: Here's your KZRG forecast. We'll see showers and a few thunderstorms and spots as we head through the overnight hours, a low dropping down to 70. Could be a few scattered downpours. Rain and thunder a lot more likely Thursday. Some locally heavy rain looks possible. Keep the lunch plans inside. Your high 77. Rain and thunder likely Thursday night, low 62. And some scattered showers Friday, but rain chances really fading. Clouds linger. The weather's a lot cooler, high 71. The weekend, mostly sunny, highs in the mid-70s, lows in the upper 50s. I'm meteorologist Mark Thibodeau in the KZRG Storm Center.
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9: Thanks for spending time with us. Welcome into Thursday, October 1. Gordon Deal with Nicole Murray. Some of our top stories and headlines. An investigation begins after Tennessee officials failed to execute a death row inmate. Passengers and crew forced to subdue a pilot after he stabbed his captain on a flight from United Arab Emirates to Israel. Hedge fund billionaire Ken Griffin donating $3 billion to Carnegie Mellon University for things like a new campus in Miami. Yankees, White Sox, and Padres advance in baseball's playoffs, Steelers and Browns in football tonight, and the shelter dog who found a home after a coffee shop encounter in New York City. That story in about 20 minutes. This portion of the program is brought to you by Incogni. They can't scam you or spam you if they can't find you. Rely on Incogni to remove your info from databases used by scammers. Incogni.com/Gordon to get 60% off. New data says stop worrying about a job apocalypse. The technology is creating new roles rather than wiping out all white-collar work. Analysis from Megan Lenhart, senior economics reporter at Barron's. Megan, what are we learning?
10: So this is obviously an ongoing debate that we've been having around how much AI is going to impact life as we know it, and of course, our jobs and the labor market. There is a sort of strain and something that we've seen from a lot of different, really highly respected experts saying that they very much fear that the AI will take our jobs, that we'll have an unemployment rate at 10% or, you know, some such notion in the coming years because of all of these technological advances. And it's a convincing and compelling story for sure. But right now, all of the research and the data that we have at hand is showing us that really the advances that we're seeing from AI and its related technologies is actually following a lot of the historical trends that we see in technological evolutions. And that is a net benefit for society writ large, but also for the labor market. This was something that McKinsey reported on Tuesday as well. They found that AI and automation, you know, combined will actually produce somewhere in the neighborhood of 41 million new jobs by the end of the decade. This comes with a bit of disruption, let's put it that way. There will be obviously jobs that are impacted by these technologies. There's going to be people that are displaced. In fact, actually, McKinsey did find that about 11 million Americans will probably need to find new occupations. But that is, you know, kind of consistent with what we've seen in previous technological evolutions, as I said.
9: Why would we have gotten this wrong then?
10: I do think that it is one of those situations where whenever you have a new technology, and this goes back to, I think, even, you know, the Industrial Revolution, when you had, sewing machines and the advent of, you know, looms and things like that coming into the fabric industry, you have a lot of people who worry that these newest and latest and greatest are going to take their job because machines can do it better, faster, etc. So I think that this is one of those narratives that has been around for a long time. But unfortunately, or fortunately, we have enough data at this point to show that most of the time, technology improves the standard of living. And that obviously, you know, helps rise all boats and all of that good stuff. So I think that that's really where the contrast and juxtaposition is coming in.
9: We're speaking with Megan Lenhart, senior economics reporter at Barron's. The story is called The AI Jobpocalypse Isn't Happening. Here's what the data actually shows. You gave an interesting anecdote regarding the field of radiology and AI. Explain that.
10: So radiology is an interesting one. Healthcare, generally speaking, has been on a bit of an upturn of late. We've talked a lot about that when it comes to the labor conditions and job growth. And a lot of that is coming from the aging population needing more healthcare needs. But it is interesting because it feels like when we were talking about AI, you know, particularly in the earlier days, it was a concern for radiologists that potentially, you know, AI could read the, you know, radiology scans and be able to, you know, replace all these radiologists. And in fact, actually, Children's National in Washington, D.C. has actually been working on programs with AI and, you know, the equipment to reduce the size of MRIs. And so they've actually come up with a portable MRI machine. And, you know, that is, you know, something that you can kind of plug into the wall and is a lot smaller than, you know, your traditional machines that obviously take up an entire room. This is great for things like rural hospitals and, you know, third world countries where, you know, this could really be a huge game changer in terms of, you know, certainly scanning and hopefully diagnosing, you know, issues earlier in the process. But, you know, the big problem with this new technology is that the scans themselves, because the magnets are so much lower in power, the scans are not as clear. And so they've actually been writing AI agents and algorithms to sort of read these scans. You would think that that would actually, you know, really cause panic for radiologists. But in fact, the data is showing that the field of radiology is actually booming, and it's actually been growing faster than both the national average as well as the healthcare average.
9: Thanks, Megan. Megan Linhart, senior economics reporter at Barron's. 20 minutes now in front of the hour on This Morning, America's First News. Coming up next, busted by your mother for drunk driving in Florida.
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9: Thanks for spending time with us. Welcome into Friday Eve. It is time now for the mic drop with This Morning's Mike Gavin.
27: Good morning. We have a couple stories of vehicular hijinks to talk about today, both coincidentally involving folks from Florida. We actually started Massachusetts for this one, where somehow a Florida man is in hot water after crashing his car into the ocean. Police in Falmouth say criminal charges are expected against this guy after an SUV was found partially submerged at a beach during last weekend's nor'easter. Now, no one one was inside the black Mazda CX-5 when police arrived Sunday morning, but it was heavily damaged in the front. Investigators believe the driver went through a stop sign at a nearby intersection, then crashed through a guardrail that separates the sidewalk from the beach. While looking for the driver, police say they found evidence of an attempted break-in at the Falmouth Yacht Club. And the 23-year-old, who was found in a nearby hotel, has now become the prime suspect.
9: Wow.
27: Yeah, I mean, I guess if you're going to do something like this, commit some sort of crime like this during a nor'easter when nobody else is around, I guess is probably the best time to do it.
9: Yeah.
27: If I'm guessing.
9: Yeah. He was busy, though. There's a lot going on here.
27: Yeah. Well, right. I mean, you know, obviously, I guess, yeah, I don't know exactly what happened. So they said it was an attempted break-in.
9: Yeah.
27: So it doesn't seem like he was successful. And then I guess, you know, hurriedly maybe tried to drive away during the storm. Sunday morning was pretty heavy with the storm.
9: Yeah.
27: And, you know, maybe lost control and wound up in the ocean. That's what it sounds like happened to me.
9: Lost control and wound up in the ocean.
27: You know, as you do, Gordon.
9: That's quite a night.
27: On a Sunday morning in Massachusetts.
9: Is it dumb to ask kind of what you're after if you are breaking into the Falmouth Yacht Club?
27: Are you after
9: a yacht? Are you trying to take a yacht?
27: I don't know about the yacht, but I mean, maybe inside, maybe there's a banquet hall with some, you know, maybe expensive, ornamental stuff or silverware. I don't know. I'm trying to think what they could have in there.
9: Maybe the 23-year-old will reveal this during questioning by authorities.
27: Perhaps.
9: And we'll learn that.
27: Yes. And to the Sunshine State we go, where a man there was arrested for drunk driving live on YouTube after his mother called police about videos he had posted saying he appeared in intoxicated. The 37-year-old was arrested in Vero Beach back in August. According to the police report posted by lawandcrime.com, his mother asked officers to check on him after seeing the YouTube videos. An officer later spotted a silver Chevy Tahoe making an illegal U-turn. The officer followed it to a gas station where the driver did get out and identify himself. But that's not where it ends. Officers said the man was swaying, had red glassy eyes, and smelled strongly of alcohol. Asked whether he'd been drinking, he replied, "I only had a few shots." Then on the way to jail, he allegedly said he had been taking shots all day long.
9: Oh.
27: So he changed his story, Gordon.
9: Oh.
27: He went from just a few shots, which I guess he thought was okay,
9: yeah,
27: to, you know, look, I've been drinking all day, so, all day long.
9: So I think the first phrase, "I only had a few shots," was a reference to last hour.
27: Yeah.
9: Oh, yeah. Only in the last 5 minutes I've had a few shots.
27: Right.
9: Yeah,
27: right.
9: Calm down.
27: I mean, I can only remember taking a few shots, but, you know, there were probably a few more before that.
9: Why is everybody making a big deal about my red glassy eyes and the smell of alcohol? I only had a few shots.
27: I mean, look, you know,
9: last hour.
27: That's how we roll on a, you know, Tuesday in Vero Beach.
9: Jeez. Thank you, Mike. 13 minutes now in front of the hour on This Morning, America's First News.
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10: Here's your KZRG forecast. We'll see showers and a few thunderstorms and spots as we head through the overnight hours, a low dropping down to 70. Could be a few scattered downpours. Rain and thunder, a lot more likely Thursday. Some locally heavy rain looks possible. Keep the lunch plans inside, your high 77. Rain and thunder likely Thursday night, low 62. And some scattered showers Friday, but rain chances really fading. Clouds linger. The weather's a lot cooler, high 71. The weekend, mostly sunny, highs in the mid-70s, lows in the upper 50s. I'm meteorologist Mark Thibodeau in the KZRG Storm Center.
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9: Thanks for being with us. Charitable giving is falling as we wrestle with cost of living challenges. A new study by a nonprofit called Kiva finds more than 4 out of 5 Americans said at least one cost of living pressure has prevented them from donating or donating more over the past 6 months. However, despite the financial strains, people are still giving, with 77% of U.S. adults surveyed donating money in some way in the past 6 months. Kiva, which offers loans through crowdfunding campaigns, says overall people are giving less, with total contributions reported by respondents falling from 80% to 64%. In the last half year. Betty Lynn Fisher at USA Today.
12: The CEO of Kiva had said that, you know, in the last 20 years, this is what he sees. Every time there's an economic downturn, there are people that kind of take a beat and take a look at their finances, but they always still come back and do come to donate.
9: Nearly 72% said smaller recurring contributions of $25 or less feel far more sustainable right now than writing large one-off checks. 8 minutes in front of the hour on This Morning. Once again, here's Nicole Murray.
26: And now, the three big things you need to know. Number one.
13: Death row inmate Krista Pike remains hospitalized this morning after her botched execution in Tennessee. Journalist Tori Gessner from WKRN-TV, who witnessed the event.
14: The curtains close at first at 7:46, and she was clearly still alive. She was clearly still breathing and snoring. We could audibly hear that.
13: The 50-year-old would have been the first woman executed in Tennessee in more than 200 years.
26: Number two.
13: Defense Secretary Pete Hegseth said in a speech yesterday that the Pentagon is eliminating roughly 20% of the nation's generals and admirals.
16: Americans want to serve when they are led by strong patriots, not by weak weirdos.
13: Hegseth also lashed out at transgender troops, criticized diversity initiatives, and criticized the news media.
26: Number three.
13: UK Prime Minister Andy Burnham said on BBC that the British government believes Iran played a part in the incident over the weekend at an England airbase that is used by the US to strike Iran.
28: There is indeed a strong indication that Iran played a part. Mm. This remains, though, a complex and very serious police investigation, so I can't say any more at this stage.
13: 5 men in their mid-20s were arrested on Sunday near the base on suspicion of preparing a terrorist act. The Department of Justice has accused 10 people who are not U.S. citizens of voter fraud offenses in Minnesota. Attorney General Todd Blanche.
29: Charges include illegally voting in the general elections of 2022, 2024, and the midterm, the primary elections of August of this year, of August 2026. The defendants that have been charged include foreign nationals from Brazil, Ghana, and Liberia.
13: And finally, episode 90 of When the Mic is Off is live. We asked, is it bad to bring an iced coffee into a job interview? Joy H. says to have coffee beforehand. Cheryl Z. says only have coffee if it is offered.
9: I'd spill it.
13: Spill it during the interview?
9: First of all, I wouldn't bring it, but I'd spill it. I'd show up in a white dress shirt and I'd have some sort of brown coffee stain for sure after the opening 10 minutes.
13: All right. Well, don't wear white then. People have been having coffee in meetings for centuries. I don't get why this is such a big deal.
9: Not job interviews, though. Not job interviews. Leave the coffee at home, Nicole. 6 minutes in front of the hour.
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9: Thanks for being with us. New York City psychiatrist really just wanted coffee when he entered a Starbucks on a recent morning. But when Steve Rubel saw a dog sitting in a backpack on a man's shoulders, he decided he wanted something else. There was an instant connection with the dog. The Washington Post says Rubel locked eyes with the dog and petted her head while the dog licked Rubel's face. The 66-year-old says he literally gave his heart away to the dog immediately. The man carrying the one-year-old pup named Missy was Brian Reesberg, who takes out shelter dogs and carries them around in his backpack to help them get adopted. He says he's taken out more than 60 of them, and many have been adopted, but none this quickly. He shared the moment on social media. Rubel, who said he has not owned a dog in about 14 years, took Missy home 3 days after the Starbucks encounter. That'll do it for this hour. For Nicole Murray and Mike Gavin, I'm Gordon Deal. 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
1: Well, that's what he thinks. 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
5: She's still alive. I'm Dave Anthony, Fox News, but Krista Pike wasn't supposed to be. The condemned murderer survived two lethal injections in Tennessee last night in the attempt to execute the first woman in that state in more than 200 years.
6: Krista Gayle Pike continued to blink on and off. She was smiling. She let out a couple of laughs during this process. I saw a tear roll down her right eye, and then she said, "One spot is really throbbing."
5: Will

0: really throbbing.
1: Will Puckett was a media witness.
2: Pike was hospitalized and the execution was suspended. The state's governor has ordered a third-party review into what went wrong while also halting any other state executions that were planned for this year. Pike, now 50, was convicted of torturing and killing her former University of Tennessee classmate Colleen Slemmer in 1995.
1: That's Fox's Ashley Strohmeyer. Also hospitalized, the captain of the Fly Dubai flight stabbed by his co-pilot in what's being investigated as a terror attack. Fox's Trey Yinks is in Tel Aviv, where that flight had been headed.
3: The jet plunged more than 14,000 feet in just 37 seconds. The injured pilot had the wherewithal to open the cockpit door, averting disaster. That's when the passengers jumped into action, making their way into the cockpit, subduing the pilot who was attempting to crash the jet. Even more remarkable, an Israeli plumber then pulled back on the yoke to prevent the plane from diving further.
1: Israeli Prime Minister Benjamin Netanyahu tells Fox,
4: an amazing act of heroism of the Indian pilot, of the people who helped them. They stopped a disaster that could have been global.
1: The Senate is now on break out of the midterm elections. Its last vote last night was to confirm Kevin Sonderling as Labor Secretary, 47-41. All the yes votes were Republicans, all the no's were Democrats. President Trump heads to Texas and then Oklahoma today, starting a big campaign push to help the GOP keep control of Congress.
5: All I want to do is make speeches and go to states and fight for Republicans and fight for common sense.
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1: The ideological clowns are out, the patriotic cowboys are in. That's what War Secretary Pete Hegseth says in his State of the Force address, acknowledging cutbacks in military leadership.
7: During the speech at the Marine Corps base in Quantico, Virginia, Secretary Hegseth acknowledged the cuts made thus far.
8: The number crunchers say we've fired 10% of the generals and admirals across the force, and that number sounds about right.
7: Hegseth added there are more cuts to come.
8: We've also reduced the overall number of general officer slots by an additional 10%. So yes, 20% reduction across the board.
7: He called the move long overdue.
8: Every colonel who wants to be a general will have to pass and excel in a merit-based, performance-driven assessment.
7: The secretary said the Pentagon wants to only promote the top officers. Kevin Uretsky, Fox News.
1: Now an update on military veterans under mental duress.
9: The latest National Veteran Suicide Prevention Annual Report looked at veteran suicides from 2001 to 2024. It found the suicide rate for veterans who weren't signed up with VA health care went up over 70% in those years. The number of those who killed themselves while enrolled with the VA went down about 2%.
1: Fox's Jill Nato. On Wall Street, stock futures are mixed before a new month and quarter of trading, down for the Dow, up for the Nasdaq. In the baseball playoffs, three teams are out.
10: Bellinger, right field, Abreu back at the wall. It is out of here!
1: Cody Bellinger helped power the New York Yankees to the next round, beating and eliminating the Boston Red Sox 9-2 on NBC. The Chicago White Sox knocked out Houston, beating the Astros 7-3, but Chicago's other team, the Cubs, they were KO'd by the San Diego Padres 4-1. Philadelphia beat Atlanta 4-3. The Braves and Phillies will play again, and the winner advances. I'm Dave Anthony. This is Fox News.
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1: Fox News, I'm CJ Papa. Convicted killer Krista Pike survives two lethal injections at a Tennessee prison. Media witness to her execution attempt, Will Puckett.
2: Krista Gil Pike continued to blink on and off. She was smiling. She let out a couple of laughs during this process.
1: Fox's Ashley Strohmeyer.
3: Pike was hospitalized and the execution was suspended. The state's governor has ordered a third-party review into what went wrong while also halting any other state executions that were planned for this year.
1: This is the second botched execution attempt in the state this year. President Trump.
4: I'm going to be making a tour.
1: Fox's Manuel Rivera.
5: President Trump's month-long travel blitz comes as no surprise. He had indicated he would ramp up his travel in the final sprint to November. What is surprising is he's heading to states that have traditionally been seen as red strongholds.
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12: I am Deanne Kellogg, the Practical Nursing Coordinator at Franklin Technology Center. I have a cohort starting in January. This will be the first class that will start in January and graduate in December from Franklin Tech. There's a nursing shortage out there, and the LPN fills that role. A school nurse, work in that nursing home, work at the hospital, home health positions, clinics, several different avenues for the licensed practical nurse. It is an accelerated program. Start in January and graduate in December. But the good part is they have June and July off. Go to the Franklin Technology Center website and fill out an application. Students that don't have to wait till an August start date. If you're ready to start, we're ready to accept your application.
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14: Here's your KCRG forecast. We'll see showers and a few thunderstorms and spots as we head through the overnight hours, a low dropping down to 70. Could be a few scattered downpours. Rain and thunder, a lot more likely Thursday. Some locally heavy rain looks possible. Keep the lunch plans inside, your high 77. Rain and thunder likely Thursday night, low 62. And some scattered showers Friday, but rain chances really fading. Clouds linger. The weather's a lot cooler, high 71. The weekend, mostly sunny, highs in the mid-70s, lows in the upper 50s. I'm meteorologist Mark Thibodeau in the KCRG Storm Center.
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16: Thanks for spending time with us. Welcome into Thursday, October 1st. Gordon Deal with Nicole Murray. Some of our top stories and headlines. An investigation begins after Tennessee officials failed to execute a death row inmate. She somehow survived two lethal injections. Passengers and crew forced to subdue a pilot after he stabbed his captain on a flight from Dubai to Tel Aviv. Aviv. Researchers say AI agents tried to hack a government site in Canada. Brent crude at $100 a barrel this morning. Yankees, White Sox, and Padres win their wild card playoff series. Steelers and Browns in Thursday night football. And Dolly Parton's free book program now expanding following her death. We'll have that story in about 20 minutes. A communications expert says the White House's restrictions on media access could prompt journalists to rethink a familiar approach to political coverage. We're joined now by Dana Young, communication and political science professor at the University of Delaware. Dana, your initial reaction to the temporary ban on CNN, MS Now, and Politico?
13: Well, at first, I think that my thought was the same as other folks, which was that maybe this is just a toothless threat because, you know, Trump, for 10 years, we've heard Trump complain about media coverage and talk about fake news and not letting folks in. What I don't think that we anticipated was that these journalists would get to the White House and literally have their credentials revoked right there, kind of bringing us back to what happened to Jim Acosta years back. I certainly also didn't anticipate that there'd be solidarity between the media outlets, as they then would say, you know what, if you're going to keep out CNN, you're keeping us out too, and we're not going to get the video feed that you need to cover your events.
16: Do you think that this gives journalists in any way an opportunity to rethink how they cover the White House in general?
13: This is where I see this could be an unexpected opportunity. Access journalism, which is the term that we use to describe the kind of journalism where reporters have direct access to political figures, there's, of course, a need for that. There needs to be some kind of public record so that we can hold people accountable. However, I don't know that access journalism needs to drive the news cycle because there's certain costs associated with it, right? Sometimes the best journalism is the journalism that comes about in the newsroom through investigative reporting and through drilling down through files, through, you know, paper trails, through other kinds of sources. You know, there's two side effects of the sort of obsession with access journalism, as I see it. One is that, unfortunately, as much as our leaders, we want to be able to trust them, but they're not always in the business of truth seeking, right? Our leaders are often in the business of persuasion. And so they're not always giving the most empirically accurate information. We saw this back in the early 2000s when the White House correspondents were really complicit in advancing a lie, a falsehood about weapons of mass destruction in Iraq, right? Unfortunately, people who are in positions of power sometimes advance their own interests. So that's one possible problem. The other problem, though, as I see it, is that it's amplifying the spectacle of one, as I call it, under this administration, right? Where Trump is really the center of everything and he makes everything a story. But is that good for democracy? Because we know that stories need protagonists, main characters, but the main character in democracy is supposed to be the citizens, the people. And so perhaps it's an opportunity to step back, maybe decenter Trump a little bit and recenter democratic institutions and citizens.
16: We're speaking with Dana Young, professor of communication and political science at the University of Delaware. So if a change were to be made here under the Trump administration, is this something that then would be carried forward to the next administration, be it Democrat or Republican? It's just not affecting Trump, for example.
13: Exactly. I mean, what I envision, what folks who are in my discipline envision, is really a kind of reporting that focuses democratic processes and institutions and says, hey, you know what? What are the things that citizens are experiencing? What are the rights and privileges that we need to have? For example, access to information, transparency, accountability. And what are the ways in which our leaders might be adversely affecting those things, rather than this is the thing that our leader said today.
16: We're speaking with Dana Young, professor of communication and political science at the University of Delaware. I guess to your point, to a certain extent, the next time news is broken at a White House press briefing will be the first time news was broken at a White House press briefing.
13: Yeah.
16: Right? I mean, it's really used for announcements and reaction and stuff, right? It's not It's not that in-depth newsroom digging that you reference.
13: Exactly. And, you know, the part of the concern here is with this sort of spectacle of one is that we are in this moment of consolidation of power in the executive branch, right? That's not just a Trump thing. That has been going on, I would say, for the last 20 years with increased power, especially since 9/11. There's been more power concentrated in the executive branch. And under this administration, we see very little, if any, you know, acts of Congress, lots of executive orders. And so if the press is also, in addition to those sort of background phenomena happening, if the press is also laser focused on the actions of this one man, what does that do to the citizens' impressions of what government is and how it works?
16: Thanks, Dana. Dana Young, communication and political science professor at the University of Delaware. 20 minutes now in front of the hour on This Morning, America's First News. Coming up next, road signs designed to make you smile.
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16: Be with us. Welcome into Friday Eve. It is time now for the mic drop with this morning's Mike Gavin.
29: Good morning. Well, believe it or not, we've got a couple of stories about road signs to talk about today. Let's start in New Jersey, where a prominent banner in one town has people laughing for its obvious misspelling. There's a large banner hanging from a railroad bridge in Roselle, thanking people for visiting the borough of 22,000 people located 20 miles outside of New York City. Problem is, someone added an extra V to visiting, so now it says, thanks for visiting. as is customary in these situations. You only had one job type situation. Social media commenters wondered whose job this was, how many people probably had to review and sign off on this sign. Others blamed the local school system, Gen Z, and of course AI. Still others were more practical, saying a big Sharpie or some electrical tape could fix the issue.
1: Mm.
29: Just climb on up there.
1: Yeah. I was thinking about the kind of the chain of command here. So you've got the writer, the person who came up with the phrase.
29: Yes.
1: Right. The designer, I guess, of the artwork on it. Then you've got the printing company that does the banner, that makes the banner with all the ink on it and such. And then, I don't know, some final editor.
29: I mean, when it's hanging, someone who's hanging it up, right? And I mean, a couple guys on a crew have to hang it up, and nobody notices it. Yeah, lots of folks.
1: Wow, that's just a lot of mislooking.
29: Yeah,
1: I don't know. Yeah, I don't know what to call it.
29: I mean, that's what you even hope. I mean, what most likely is the situation these days between technology and sort of a shrinking of staff is that it might have just been one person who didn't see the misspelling, sent it off electronically to a company that sort of had it printed out like almost electronically without supervision, and then they just put the banner up and weren't paying attention.
1: I'm going to go with it was like a copy and paste.
29: Yeah,
1: that was overdone here somehow.
29: Yes, so. And with all the signs we're forced to read while we're out and about, thankfully, some of them are put there just to make us smile. The Puberty Instagram account put together a compilation of some of those. There's one sign which appeared to be from the UK, which reads, "No crime between the hours of 8 a.m. and 6 p.m. Another sign reads, "Do not cross this field unless you can do it in 9 seconds because the bull can do it in 10. One could keep you busy for a little while. It says, "Push to open. If that does not work, pull. If both do not work, try the actual entrance around the corner." Here's one for the commuters. A sign at a train station in Vancouver reads, "Stay off the tracks. They are only for trains. If you can read this, you are not a train." And finally, a life lesson for all of us posted on a sign outside of a business. If at first you don't succeed, then skydiving is not for you.
1: Wow.
29: Yeah.
1: Is that right where you sign your waiver?
29: Right.
1: As you're about to go up in the plane?
29: Yeah. Exactly. How lucky do you feel today?
1: Don't sue us.
29: Yeah.
1: You know, if you fail at skydiving is one of those type things.
29: Most likely. I like the one with the no crime between the hours of 8 and 6. Nighttime. Have at it.
1: Yeah.
29: It's like the purge, basically, from 6 to 8.
1: Yeah, 6:01. Watch out. All hell breaks loose at this UK park, right?
29: Yes.
1: Thanks, Mike. 13 minutes in front of the hour. On This Morning, America's First News.
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6: Here is your KZRG forecast. We've got some much-needed rain today. Good news is it doesn't last very long, and by the weekend, the sunshine returns. Showers and thunderstorms off and on through the day, though, today, and some heavy rain at times. 76 the high today. Still dealing with some scattered thunder showers tonight, but tomorrow, we're dry. Partly cloudy, cooler, 70. I'm meteorologist Terry Smith in the KZRG Storm Center.
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1: Thanks for joining us. Charitable giving is taking a hit as we wrestle with cost of living challenges. A new study by a nonprofit called Kiva finds more than 4 out of 5 Americans said at least one cost of living pressure has prevented them from donating or donating more over the past 6 months. However, despite the financial strains, people are still giving, with 77% of U.S. adults surveyed donating money in some way over that period. Kiva, which offers loans through crowdfunding campaigns, says overall people are giving less, with total contributions reported by respondents falling from 80 to 64%. In the last 6 months. Betty Lynn Fisher at USA Today.
9: The CEO of Kiva had said that, you know, in the last 20 years, this is what he sees. Every time there's an economic downturn, there are people that kind of take a beat and take a look at their finances, but they always still come back and do come to donate.
1: Nearly 72% said smaller recurring contributions of $25 or less feel far more sustainable right now than writing large one-off checks. 8 minutes now in front of the hour on This Morning. Once again, here's Nicole Murray.
10: And now, the three big things you need to know. Number one.
11: Death row inmate Krista Pike remains hospitalized this morning after her botched execution in Tennessee. Journalist Tori Kesner from WKRN-TV, who witnessed the event.
12: 7:49, 3 minutes later, the curtains reopen. She's snoring very loudly at that point. And then they close again at 8:05, and they do not reopen. And we were escorted out.
11: The 50-year-old would have been the first woman executed in Tennessee in more than 200 years.
10: Number two.
11: Defense Secretary Pete Hegseth said in a speech yesterday that the Pentagon is eliminating roughly 20% of the nation's generals and admirals.
14: The ideological clowns are out. The patriotic cowboys are in, with testosterone testing on top.
11: Hegseth also lashed out at transgender troops, criticized diversity initiatives, and showed disapproval of the news media.
10: Number three.
11: UK Prime Minister Andy Burnham said on BBC that the British government believes Iran played a part in the incident over the weekend at an England airbase that is used by the U.S. to strike Iran.
15: We have been waiting to confirm what we could say, but we can now confirm our belief that Iran played a part.
11: 5 men in their mid-20s were arrested on Sunday near the base on suspicion of preparing a terrorist act. A Florida woman has been formally indicted for attempting to kill Rihanna. Officials say Ivana Ortiz fired a semi-automatic rifle at the singer's Beverly Crest home back in March. New York Governor Kathy Hochul announced that Cornell University has agreed to an independent investigation into the suspected gang rape at a fraternity house. A new lawsuit claims that 7 members of the school's Chi Phi frat allegedly drugged and raped a female student in 2024. The Senate has confirmed Keith Sonderling to lead the Department of Labor. The president nominated Sonderling to the post in June. Tinder has launched a new feature called Group Hangouts, which allows users to match with entire friend groups and organize group dates with up to 15 people.
1: A group date?
11: Yeah.
1: With 15 people?
11: Yeah.
1: How do you get to know your date?
11: You don't.
1: Why do we call it a date?
13: I mean, I guess it's just because everyone has social anxiety these days. So these dating apps are trying to find different ways to encourage people to still meet. I know you're looking at me like I'm crazy right now. I'm not saying I agree with it.
1: Okay. So you wouldn't go?
13: Probably not.
1: Okay. Thank you, Nicole. 6 minutes now in front of the hour.
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1: 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Money Thursday, still giving away $100 every single weekday, this week, next week, the following week, till we run out of Steve's money. Speaking of Steve, how's the weather, Steve?
2: It's going to be wet today, expecting high of 76, lots of rain, some of it could be heavy. We'll be checking in with KZRG meteorologist Terry Smith at 725.
1: Yes, indeed. We have a lot going on for you today, including a dastardly Democrat play to...
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1: buy votes, sort of. 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
3: The injection was not lethal.
4: I'm Dave Anthony, Fox News. A condemned murderer, Krista Pike, survived an execution last night in Tennessee.
5: They went through two rounds, and she was still breathing at the end. It was very ragged. She lifted her head up and was looking around at one point.
4: Catherine Sweeney was a media witness.
5: She said that there was a spot that was burning and hurting and asked if that was normal.
4: Pike is now hospitalized.
6: The state's governor has ordered a third-party review into what went wrong, while also halting any other state executions that were planned for this year. Pike, now 50, was convicted of torturing and killing her former University of Tennessee classmate, Colleen Slemmer, in 1995.
4: That's Fox's Molly Line. We're learning more about the fight on a Fly Dubai flight to Israel being investigated as terrorism when a co-pilot stabbed the captain, then tried to crash the plane.
7: The cockpit is empty. There are no one.

0: The cockpit is empty. There are no one is in the cockpit because one pilot is lying on the floor bleeding, and the other pilot, everyone is fighting him and trying to handcuff him.
1: Tal was a passenger who sat next to two off-duty pilots on the flight, and also tells Fox.
0: And I told them, guys, you need to go to the cockpit. You need to go to the cockpit.
1: They helped land the plane in Saudi Arabia. The injured pilots now hospitalized. The attacking pilots in custody. With still no end in sight to the Iran conflict, Secretary of State Marco Rubio is telling Iran's foreign minister and his staff to leave the U.S., saying they've overstayed their welcome after attending the U.N. General Assembly. The Senate confirmed Kevin Sonderling as Labor Secretary before adjourning until after the November elections when control of Congress is on the line. A Fox News poll gives a progressive a slight lead in Michigan's Senate race among likely voters.
2: 50% prefer Democratic Senate candidate Abdul El-Sayed, while 49% prefer GOP Senate nominee Mike Rogers. 69% calling the cost of living important to their vote. 4 in 10 say they're falling behind financially, and they back El-Sayed by 25 points.
1: That's Kristen Goodwin. 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
3: 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Heading for a high of 76. Your complete forecast with KZRG meteorologist Terry Smith following sports at 6:08. Some scattered rain in the four states, 73 in Neosho, 70 in Pittsburgh, 73 in Galena, 73 in Joplin. 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Keeping up with rising energy demands.
4: Missouri has a plan. Governor Mike Kehoe releasing all the details about this new long-range proposal that's aimed at increasing in-state electricity production. Of course, as officials prepare for sharply higher demand from data centers, manufacturing, and other large power users. The state says it imported more than 15% of its electricity last year as they hope to get that number a little bit lower. I'm Ty Albright for News Talk KZRG.
5: A viral social media post criticizing the Noel Marshall's office for detaining a McDonald County High School soccer player is getting a response from the authorities. Police say the 19-year-old was stopped for going over the speed limit Monday night, but also did not have a valid driver's license. An ICE warrant then came back on his record. Noel officials say the immigration information was separate from the traffic stop and say they have not independently verified the ICE records.
3: Webb City Fire Department dispatched to a structure fire yesterday afternoon at 112 South Ball Street. Cody Stone, Webb City Battalion Chief, tells us more.
6: We were dispatched for a structure fire, heavy fire in the garage upon arrival. I think there was a couple of the residents that may have gotten burns. I believe they refused any type of care. Yeah, it was a single family dwelling. It looks like electrical, accidental electrical. Yeah, they had a quick knockdown on it.
3: If you see news, text us at 417-782-1310. 73 with scattered rain, 604 News Talk, KZRG.
5: It's named after an iconic British prime minister. Now the National Churchill Museum in Fulton, Missouri is a presidential signature away from becoming a National Historic Landmark. Cameron Connor reports.
7: Congress has approved legislation recognizing the Westminster College site where Winston Churchill delivered his famous Iron Curtain speech in 1946 alongside President Harry Truman. Missouri Senator Josh Hawley sponsored the Senate legislation, with Congressman Bob Onder carrying it in the House. The designation officially recognizes its historical significance by the United States government and opens up possibilities for preservation funding. Cameron Connor, Missouri Net.
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5: Two Missouri Southern football legends are headed to the Hall of Fame, and October baseball is already serving up elimination drama. Here is your morning sports update. Locally, the Missouri Sports Hall of Fame just unveiled its 2026 class, and two Southwest Missouri gridiron greats made the cut. Offensive lineman Alan Barbray and veteran coach Mike Rader. Barbray's road started in the trenches at East Newton High School before he became a dominant force for MSSU Lions. That dominance made history. He was the first player in Missouri Southern program history invited to to the NFL Draft Combine, ultimately launching a bruising 10-year pro career. He's

0: joined by Mike Rader. Long before Rader became a sideline fixture, he made plays all over Fred G. Hughes Stadium as both a running back and a defensive back. Then he picked up the whistle over a 24-year season coaching career. Rader turned into a postseason magnet, taking four different high school football programs to the playoffs. Two Lion icons now officially cemented along Missouri's all-time best. Turning to Major League Baseball, October chaos is in full swing. The Philadelphia Phillies evened up the series against Atlanta, squeezing past the Braves 4-3 in a nail-biter. Everywhere else, teams punch their tickets to the next round. The White Sox take care of business, dropping Houston 7-3 to claim the series. The Yankees crush Boston 9-2 to eliminate their bitter rivals. And out west, San Diego knocked out the Cubs, rolling to a 4-1 series clinching win. On the gridiron tonight, Thursday Night Football brings bitter AFC North bad blood. The Pittsburgh Steelers roll into Cleveland to face the Browns. Kickoff is set for 7:15. 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That's sports. I'm Joe Morgan for News Talk KZRG.
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2: Here is your KZRG forecast. Keep the umbrella nearby. We've got showers and thunderstorms off and on through the day. They'll ease up overnight. 76 our high today. Tomorrow's dry, near 70. I'm meteorologist Terry Smith in the KZRG Storm Center.
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1: KZRG Storm Tracker Radar is currently showing scattered showers, rain showers throughout the four-state area. Heaviest rain is right now in southeast Kansas and a little bit in northeast Oklahoma. Nothing severe, not expecting anything severe at this time. It's cloudy at 73 in Neosho, 70 in Pittsburgh, 73 in Baxter Springs, 73 in Joplin. News Talk KZRG with 100 weather updates every 24 hours. 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
12: 6:11 is the current KZRG news time. Rain came again another day, and that other day is today.
1: Yeah, it actually started in the overnight hours. KZRG Storm Tracker Radar is showing some rain scattered throughout the 4 states area. The heaviest rain right now is in southeast Kansas, around starting at Girard and then going to the north and west. Also, there's some heavy rain out around the Labette County area and southeast Kansas, down into northeast Oklahoma. Now, the rain is supposed to be here all day long today. That's right, lots of rain with a high of 76 and the chance of showers and thunderstorms being with us all day long. And then the tonight, and not much better. More showers and thunderstorms possible in the nighttime hours. And we're expecting about 3/4 to 1 inch possible. It could be heavier in some local areas. That's for today. And then tonight, another additional 1/2 to 3/4 of an inch of rain possible. We're going to be talking to KZRG meteorologist Terry Smith and get all the deets at 7:25.
12: Yes, we are. Don't forget, at 6:40, we're going to be drawing a name from the Fez of Fortune, and whosoever name it belongs to will, in fact, be getting $100 in KZRG Quick Cash. Go to news.kzrg.com, click on the Quick Cash banner, get all the details there. Well, legislation aimed to ban members of Congress from insider trading failed to meet the necessary 60-vote threshold just yesterday.
1: Gee, shocking.
12: And you know who voted against it, Steve?
1: Now, is this in the Senate or in the House?
12: This is in the House.
1: In the House? I bet Nancy Pelosi voted against it.
12: No, Democrats as a whole.
1: Oh, okay.
12: Democrats,
1: but especially her, because she's kind of
12: she's super voted no. Yeah. Most people did like, no, I don't want to do that. She was like, no. She was real angry.
1: Don't stop me from doing it.
12: Yeah, exactly. So it was called the Stop Insider Trading Act. It would generally prohibit members of Congress, their spouses, and their children from purchasing new individual stocks. And if they do want to sell or do anything with their existing stocks, it would require public notice before they do so. And the debate between either 1 or 2 full weeks, 7 to 14 days, was what they were looking at.
1: Huh.
12: So that way everyone would know, oh, Nancy Pelosi's making a big trade. Time to hop in on that.
1: Or her husband's making a trade, big trade, trying to hop into that.
12: Yeah, that's what it was all about. That was the idea anyway, and the Democrats said, I don't really feel like it.
1: Oh, no, I want to
12: really
1: get
12: sure
1: rich
12: about this one.
1: I want to get rich out of public office, yes, because they don't pay enough.
12: Yeah. Now, the reason why the Democrats said they did not like this, Senate Minority Leader Chuck Schumer said that the bill was a fraud, and that Republicans were only pretending to care about insider trading. I want to read for you a quote here. He said, quote, "All of a sudden, the GOP is pretending to care about stock trading. Last July, the Homeland Security and Government Affairs Committee advanced a strong bipartisan bill to ban congressional stock trading. Republicans abandoned this effort. Now, they watered down the ban and created loophole after loophole in this sham legislation. Let's be clear, this bill does not ban stock trading," end quote. That coming from Chuck Schumer. Now, immediately, of course, you think, okay, Chucky boy, time to get you back to the old folks home, buddy. But I do want to throw a little grenade in this conversation here. KZRG News Time 6:15.
1: A grenade. All right, let's go for it.
12: Republican U.S. Senator Josh Hawley of Missouri.
1: Yeah.
12: I mean, no one's ever accused him of being liberal or a Democrat, right?
1: No.
12: He's pretty solid conservative.
1: Well, at least he speaks that way and he acts that way most of the time.
12: Even he said that this bill wasn't actually all that great.
1: Really?
12: Yes. Even Josh Hawley said that this bill was, quote, not nearly as robust as I would have preferred, end quote, in relation compared to the other one that Chuck Schumer was talking about. So Chucky Boy might not be far off here. If Josh Hawley is saying, yeah, man, I read it,
1: But wasn't Josh Hawley in on the first bill, working on it?
12: He had his own. It was called the Pelosi Act, which was like preventing elected leaders. It's something about stock. Yeah, it was a stock ban, Pelosi. But then they had it spell out Pelosi because funny.
1: Oh, yeah.
12: Yeah. So, yeah, even Josh Hawley said he wasn't a huge fan of it. He then did go on and say, quote, if that's what the House is able to pass, I'm certainly happy to take that and to work with it. As I say, I'd like to see something stronger. I'd like to see tougher penalties. I'd like to see an across the board ban of any kind of stock trading and stock ownership by members of Congress, end quote. So Hawley was super unimpressed with this as well.
1: Wow.
12: I know.
1: Chucky and Josh on the same wavelength.
12: I know. Chucky and Joshy Poo.
1: Yeah.
12: They're hanging out together. They're doing their thing.
1: That's amazing. They're both in the Senate.
12: I shouldn't say they're hanging out together, but so in any case. So anyway, that's what's going on here. And by the way, Steve, you brought up Nancy Pelosi's wealth and her prolific stock trading. This is a bipartisan issue, stock trading in Congress. I think it's a bipartisan issue. But of course, the most prolific trader of them all in Congress has been Nancy Pelosi.
1: Oh, by far.
12: No doubt.
1: Especially when she was Speaker of the House.
12: Do you want to know how much her net worth grew from when she first entered Congress to her final year or final term here in Congress?
1: Well, the exact amount, yes, but I bet it's the sky's the limit.
12: They estimate roughly that Nancy Pelosi's net worth grew 2,200%.
1: Wow.
12: 100% is double. She grew 2,200% net worth over the years that she's been in Congress.
1: That's a bunch of bucks.
12: A lot of money. And I got to say, those jobs, they pay well. They don't pay that well.
1: It's only like, what, $174,000 approximately, roughly?
12: Right. You're not boosting your net worth by 2,200% on $175K
1: no.
12: a year. That ain't happening, Chief. So something's going on there, no question about it. And she's leaving, so that's always great. Okay, moving on from there, another big story we have for you this morning. The FTC is opening a wide-ranging investigation into Anthropic, OpenAI, and other AI companies, examining whether their technology poses a danger to American consumers. This is kind of an interesting angle, I think, because we do have the government investigate products that are dangerous to American consumers. For instance, if you develop a car that randomly explodes, you get in trouble with the government. If you develop a kid's toy that's incredibly toxic and kids keep choking or dying on it or being killed via poison, you get in trouble by the government,
1: that's
12: right?
1: That's true.
12: So Who's to say those same rules and logic don't apply to software? They apply to hardware. Car is a physical item. A kid's toy is a physical item. Why can't that logic apply to the digital sphere?
1: That's not a bad thought.
12: I don't think so either. So it's kind of interesting that the FTC is taking this angle, an angle, by the way, that I support, because I think that there is mounting evidence to suggest that there are softwares out there that are harmful to children, notably social media, which we've all seen all those lawsuits play through, and possibly artificial intelligence. What impact, what dangers does it have on American consumers? We're going to have more for you on this story coming up at 6:40 this morning, along with our drawing from
13: the Fans of Fortune.
12: Yes, indeed. We're going to be drawing a name from the Fez of Fortune at 6:40 this very morn. And if it's your name, you'll be walking away with $100 in cold hard cash. If you don't know what it is we're talking about, that's okay. Go to newstalkkzrg.com. 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You can get all the details there. 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
14: Number three.
1: Missouri farmers and agricultural haulers are going to be temporarily allowed to use tax-exempt dyed diesel on state highways. This is a temporary effort by Missouri Governor Mike Kehoe to try and reduce transportation costs during harvest, as everyone is experiencing higher costs.
14: Number two.
1: Missouri U.S. Senator Josh Hawley introducing a bill to set nationwide rules for flock cameras. If it becomes law, it would require encryption of all data and prohibit governments from selling or sharing vehicle location data.
14: Number one.
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12: What do you think of the news that the U.S. has fully withdrawn troops from Iraq? That was a big headline yesterday. We want to know your thinking on it. Text us at 417-782-1310. 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
2: Here is your KZRG forecast. We've got some much-needed rain today. Good news is it doesn't last very long, and by the weekend, the sunshine returns. Showers and thunderstorms off and on through the day, though, today, and some heavy rain at times. 76 the high today. Still dealing with some scattered thunder showers tonight, but tomorrow, we're dry. Partly cloudy, cooler, 70. I'm meteorologist Terry Smith in the KZRG Storm Center.
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2: I'm Nicole Murray with Your Money Now. UPMC has officially expanded its footprint into Ohio. The Pittsburgh-based hospital system has announced that it had completed its acquisition of Trinity Health System from Chicago-based Common Spirit Health. Officials did not disclose the terms of the deal. OpenAI said it has identified and disrupted a coordinated campaign in which operators attempted to extract protected reasoning from its artificial intelligence models, linking a core cluster of the activity with Chinese startup Moonshot AI. The company said operators did not breach its encryption, databases, or stored user conversations. Grindr said it is acquiring Purpose Med, the parent company of HIV prevention telehealth provider Freddie. The deal is worth $250 million and is expected to close in the fourth quarter. Futures are mixed ahead of Friday's jobs report. Dow futures down by more than 100 points. NASDAQ futures up by more than 100 points. That's Your Money Now.
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6: Just before 6:30, AM 1310, FM 102.9, 105.9. Boy, howdy, the rain is here, and I got to be honest, I'm here for it. I'm excited about it.
7: Oh, me too. It's going to be nice to get this rain down on the ground and get it soaked into the ground and maybe help out with the fire danger we've had over the last few weeks. We have a very good chance of showers and thunderstorms all day today with a high near 76. Now, rainfall amounts have updated. They're now saying between 3/4 of an inch and 1 inch possible for today. And that's quite a bit. Could be locally heavier in spots. Then tonight, more showers and thunderstorms likely, overnight low down to around 60. Again, additional amounts of half to three quarters of an inch are possible for tonight. Early tomorrow morning, you got a chance of some showers. Then by noon, it should be going bye-bye with mostly cloudy, gradually becoming sunny with a high only near 70 for tomorrow. Mostly clear tomorrow night, 55 on Saturday. Great day to go to the Neosho Fest that's going to be happening down on the square area. It's going to be a high of 73. We're going to be talking to KZRG meteorologist Terry Smith live at 7:25.
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7: 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KZRG heading for a high of 76. Your complete forecast with KZRG meteorologist Terry Smith. Following sports, that'll be at 6:38. Scattered showers throughout the four-state area this morning. It's cloudy at 73 in Neosho, 70 in Pittsburgh, 73 in Baxter Springs, 73 in Joplin, AM 1310, FM 102.9, 105.9. 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
6: More than 100 passengers aboard a flight bound for Israel are safe after the crew and passengers intervened to stop a co-pilot who was stabbed, or rather who had stabbed the pilot, and trying to hijack the plane.
9: After the captain was stabbed by his co-pilot, the jet plunged more than 14,000 feet in just 37 seconds. The injured pilot had the wherewithal to open the cockpit door, averting disaster. That's when the passengers jumped into action, making their way into the cockpit, subduing the pilot who was attempting to crash the jet. Even more remarkable, an Israeli plumber then pulled back on the yoke to prevent the plane from diving further. Aviation experts have called this a miracle. More than 170 souls were on board, with the plane plummeting toward the desert in Saudi Arabia, well beyond speeds the aircraft is built to support.
7: Tennessee officials halted the execution of Krista Pike last night after two doses of a lethal drug failed to kill her.
10: Pike was given two doses of pentobarbital, her attorney said in court filings late Wednesday. Tori Gessner with WKRN in Nashville was a media witness for the execution, and she described the sounds she heard from Pike.
11: He was kind of inconsistently going in and out of snores and silence. When the curtains closed the final time at 8:05, we could consistently hear her snoring, and then it kind of developed into a snore squeak and then a snore. And even at 8:53, when the microphone was cut off, we could still hear snoring.
10: The 50-year-old Pike was convicted of killing 19-year-old Colleen Slemmer back in 1995 when Pike was 18, and the governor, Bill Lee, has ordered an independent review and suspended Tennessee's remaining scheduled executions for the rest of the year. Ted Lindner, Fox News.
6: Well, President Donald Trump hitting the midterm campaign trail today.
12: The White House calls it a kickoff to a nationwide tour as President Trump takes his midterm message first to Oklahoma, where he'll campaign for Republicans in Durant, including Trump-backed gubernatorial candidate Mike Mazie. In the solid red state, Durant, just across the border from Texas, where a tight U.S. Senate race is playing out. The president later expected to tour a truck factory in Denton, accompanied by Texas Senate nominee Republican Ken Paxton. The midterm campaign stops a day after Vice President J.D. Vance visited South Texas, touting what the administration calls its pro-growth economic agenda. Jeff Manasso, Fox News.
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6: Kansas colleges and universities now reporting their enrollment numbers with some good news for a local university. Steve Smith with more.
13: The six public universities in Kansas saw a 0.7% increase in headcount, essentially staying flat. Community colleges declined by 1.9%, and technical colleges were down by 6.8%. Now, overall enrollment at Pittsburgh State University dipped slightly to 5,766, down by 37 students from last fall. One bright spot, though, is freshman enrollment at Pitt State. It continued a six-year climb, this time with a 7.4% leap over 2025. Steve Smith, News Talk KZRG.
7: Difficult questions? They're being raised about who's paying to help pick Missouri's next top education official. Matt Pilger has the story.
14: Several Missouri House Democrats are urging the State Board of Education to reject private donations being used to fund the search for the state's next education commissioner. The criticism follows a report from the Missouri Independent that private philanthropic donations will pay for the commissioner search in a new statewide strategic plan, while the identities of the donors remain unknown. Democrats say the effort should be publicly funded and fully transparent, while board leaders say donors will have no influence over the selection of the next commissioner. Matt Pilger, Missouri Net.
7: 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Scattered rain, clouds, 73, 635. 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
6: In Kansas, preliminary census day figures show a decrease in enrollment across the state's public education. 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
16: Two Missouri Southern football legends are headed to the Hall of Fame, and October baseball is already serving up elimination drama. Here is your morning sports update. Locally, the Missouri Sports Hall of Fame just unveiled its 2026 class, and two Southwest Missouri gridiron greats made the cut. Offensive lineman Alan Barbray and veteran coach Mike Rader. Barbray's road started in the trenches at East Newton High School before he became a dominant force for MSSU Lions. That dominance made history. He was the first player in Missouri Southern program history invited to the NFL Draft Combine, ultimately launching a bruising 10-year pro career. He's joined by Mike Rader. Long before Rader became a sideline fixture, he made plays all over Fred G. Hughes Stadium as both a running back and a defensive back. Then he picked up the whistle over a 24-year season coaching career. Rader turned into a postseason magnet, taking four different high school football programs to the playoffs. Two Lion icons now officially cemented along Missouri's all-time best. Turning to Major League Baseball, October chaos is in full swing. The Philadelphia Phillies evened up the series against Atlanta, squeezing past the Braves 4-3 in a nail-biter. Everywhere else, teams punch their tickets to the next round. The White Sox take care of business, dropping Houston 7-3 to claim the series. The Yankees crushed Boston 9-2 to eliminate their bitter rivals. And out west, San Diego knocked out the Cubs, rolling to a 4-1 series clinching win. On the gridiron tonight, Thursday Night Football brings bitter AFC North bad blood. The Pittsburgh Steelers roll into Cleveland to face the Browns. 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
15: Here is your KZRG forecast. We've got some much-needed rain today. Good news is it doesn't last very long, and by the weekend, the sunshine returns. Showers and thunderstorms off and on through the day, though, today, and some heavy rain at times. 76 the high today. Still dealing with some scattered thunder showers tonight, but tomorrow, we're dry. Partly cloudy, cooler, 70. I'm meteorologist Terry Smith in the KZRG Storm Center.
7: KZRG Storm Tracker radar showing scattered rain throughout the four states. The heaviest rain is in southeast Kansas and northeast Oklahoma. It's all moving to the northeast. 73 in Neosho, 70 in Pittsburgh, 73 in Webb City, 73 in Joplin. 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KZRG News Time, 6:39.
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4: That's right. First day of October is today, and everyone knows October is, in fact, the spookiest of the months. Oh, Steve, you're scaring me.
0: But what's even scarier than that is this rain. Just kidding. The rain is fantastic. Tell us about it, Steve.
7: Yeah, we're going to get a lot of it, or should be getting a lot of it, over the next 24 hours or so. Possibility of showers and thunderstorms all the way through today, with a possibility of 3/4 to 1 inch possible. Then tonight, more showers and thunderstorms with the overnight rainfall amounts of an additional 1/2 to 3/4 of an inch possible.
0: An additional, you say?
7: That's right, on top of what we get for today. And then tomorrow, there's a slight chance of showers in the morning. No mention of baths. Mostly cloudy, gradually becoming sunny with a high near 70 tomorrow.
0: Oh.
7: Saturday looking good, mostly sunny with a high of 73, so that's not too shabby.
0: No, I'll take that any day of the week.
7: Now, KZRG Storm Tracker radar is showing some scattered showers throughout the four-state area. Heaviest rain right now is basically northeast Oklahoma, with some of it moving up into southeast Kansas. In the western parts of Labette County, there's a little bit up around Fort Scott of some heavier rain as well, mm-hmm. and a little bit of heavier rain up around Bernal, moving towards the Nevada area. Nothing in the Joplin area immediately, although there is some just to the east of Diamond and to the west of Wentworth. It's all moving to the northeast, moving towards the Sarcoxie area. So if you're on I-44 around Sarcoxie, you should be getting rain here in the next few minutes. Some of it might be a little bit of a downpour for just a few moments.
0: Mm-hmm. Well, it is now that time of the morning to be drawing from...
1: The Fez of Fortune!
0: Whosever name we draw from the Fez today will be walking away with $100 in cold. You heard me, cold, hard cash. Steve, get that Fez up to the mic. Let's hear the shuffle. Oh, do it again. Oh, you kind of hear the crinkle, crinkle. All right, Steve, go ahead and draw us a name. Let's see what you got here. Steve has now, he's dropped the name. He's picked the name back up. Same name. He's now handed me the name. I am now unfolding the name. Steve, drum roll, please. Today's winner is Shara Compton. Hey, Shara? Is it Shara? Shara?
7: I haven't seen the name.
0: All right, I think I'm going to go with Shara. Shara, congratulations. You are our $100 winner, or maybe Shara. Who knows? Well, she does, I suppose. But in any case, we'll give you a ring later on this morning, Shara/Sharia, maybe?
7: I'll have to look at the name.
0: Listen, my name is the equivalent of Bob. It's three letters. It's easy to pronounce.
7: Ted.
0: So, yeah.
7: But your last name is not just three letters.
0: And I don't even pronounce my last name correctly, by the way.
7: No, you don't.
0: No.
7: Neither does Google checked it on Google to see how to pronounce it.
0: Yeah, but in any case, Shara, we'll give you a ring later on today. If you are not Shara, no worries. We will be emptying this Fez of Fortune. We will be giving you code words at 705, 805, 1205, and 405. And for every code word you text us, you will be entered in for the drawing for tomorrow's $100. 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KZRG News Time, 6:45. All right, we talked about this very briefly in the last segment, but in case you missed it, the FTC, the Federal Trade Commission, now opening a wide-ranging investigation into Anthropic, AI, OpenAI, and all other AI companies, specifically to determine whether or not their technology poses dangers to American consumers. Now, I had made the point about 10 minutes ago, why not? I mean, whenever a car manufacturer makes a car that just explodes randomly, those manufacturers get in trouble with the government.
7: Oh,
0: if
7: yes.
0: you make a kid's toy that kids keep on choking on, those kid toy producers get in trouble with the government. It works for hardware, physical items. Why shouldn't that logic and those rules apply to software? Things like social media, things like artificial intelligence. Why shouldn't we analyze whether or not it harms Americans, if not physically, certainly emotionally, mentally, all that stuff. So I think this is kind of an interesting angle for the government to take. Now, FTC Chairman Andrew Ferguson had launched this investigation, by the way, internally before what now people are calling the Hugging Face incident. The Hugging Face incident, if you're not familiar, we talked about it here on this morning show when it happened. But very basically, I believe it was OpenAI. They were developing a new AI. They said, hey, AI, figure out this task. Go. And they had this AI locked away in what they call a digital sandbox. So it was supposed to be like completely separate from the world. This AI then found a way to basically break into the back end, make itself fake fake credentials, used those fake credentials to gain access to the internet. It then got onto the internet and hacked into a third company that had nothing to do with anything that OpenAI was doing. Hacked into a company called Hugging Face, which is a creepy company name, but whatever.
7: Oh, very creepy name.
0: It got into Hugging Face because the AI determined that Hugging Face might have the answers to the test that they were supposed to solve. They then broke into their system, stole the answers, went back into their digital sandbox, and used those answers to cheat on their exam and go, "Are you proud of me, humans? Look, I solved the puzzle." Wink. So that's what the very, very brief synopsis of the Hugging Face incident. Now, here's what's kind of interesting about this is that what they're looking at doing is slapping these AI tech developers with what they call very serious formal demands.
7: Which extremely
0: they
7: serious.
0: Describe as similar to subpoenas. So it's like one step below subpoena. And they're looking for information. They want information on the development. They want information on the harms of it. They want information on their internal studies. What is this doing to the American mind?
7: Yeah, and what's it doing like to foreign governments too? Because this is before the government of, what was it, Australia or Austria? You know, it's Australia, I believe, they got broken into by one of the...
0: Oh yeah, OpenAI accidentally, quote unquote, hacked into Australia's government database.
7: It was misaligned.
0: Oh, it was misaligned. They don't use the word hack. They don't use the word rogue. Oh, AI. Our AI doesn't go rogue.
7: No, it just gets misaligned.
0: It's just a little misaligned. That's all. Come on.
7: Yeah, all right.
0: Yeah. So yeah, it hacked into Australia. I gotta be honest, this is a very American-centric comment here, but I'm okay with that. I don't really care about foreign governments at this stage. I care if they're trying to hack into us, but I'm not too worried about us hacking into them, to be honest. I'm more worried about what it's doing to us and our citizens to start with.
7: Yeah, but
0: if we can figure that out, then we can move on to poor Australia.
7: But it's Australia, and they make they're famous for a boomerang, so it could come back to haunt us.
0: Oh, Steve, I cannot argue with that. Wow.
7: Thank you.
0: Yeah, give yourself a round of applause there, Steve. Excellent point. I take it all back. That's the number one concern. We need to stop Australia from getting hacked into. So anyway, the FTC, they are going to be probing these organizations to see what's going on here. Now, President Donald Trump, he has shown some support, kind of-ish, a little bit about this idea. Last weekend, he had said that he thinks that any violations regarding AI and any violations of any rules that exist would prompt referral to the Department of Justice, and he wants to have firms on the hook for possible hacks by rogue AI agents. So he said, hey, if your AI did it, that's your responsibility. You get to be held responsible for that. Oh, what's that? The AI was misaligned and went rogue. You didn't tell it to do that? Well, then develop a better AI, guy. Until then, you're on the hook. Those aren't the rules yet, but Donald Trump last weekend, he said something similar to that. He's like, yeah, I think that would be fair, which, by the way, I do too.
7: I do three.
0: Steve does three. Now, of course, people go, well, that's going to put us behind. We're going to be behind, and China's going to win.
7: China's trying to break into all of our AIs to get the information to steal it.
0: Yeah, exactly. So I'm not too worried about that. But anyway, what are your thoughts? Leave us an open mic message on the KZRG app or text us at 417-782-1310. For me, really, the very fascinating, cool thing conceptually here is why not investigate and hold software companies accountable to the same standards, the same safety standards that we hold physical item companies? Again,
7: I agree.
0: Cars that explode, they get in trouble by the government. Kids' toys that kids are constantly choking on, they get in trouble. They got to put a warning on it. They have to have safety measures. They get in trouble for that. Why not have software in that same wavelength? I don't see an issue with that, especially considering most kids aren't going to Toys R Us anymore, if there even are any Toys R Us's left.
7: There are. They started reopening in the Northeast.
0: Did they? Jeffrey the Giraffe is back.
7: Supposedly in the Northeast, and they're beginning to spread him supposedly more on the internet as well. Allegedly.
0: Well, that is exciting. Well, until that becomes a really big thing, most kids are playing online these days.
7: Yes.
0: So we need to start protecting them there. KZRG News Time 651.
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2: Number three.
7: Missouri farmers and agriculture haulers are going to be temporarily allowed to use tax-exempt dyed diesel on state highways. This is a temporary effort by the Missouri Governor Mike Kehoe to try and reduce transportation costs during harvest, as everyone is experiencing higher costs.
2: Number two.
7: Missouri U.S. Senator Josh Hawley introducing a bill to set nationwide rules for flock cameras. If it becomes law, it would require encryption of all data and prohibit governments from selling or sharing vehicle location data.
2: Number one.
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0: There's some big news this week. The U.S. has fully withdrawn troops from Iraq. What are your thoughts on that? 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
15: Here is your KZRG forecast. We've got some much-needed rain today. Good news is it doesn't last very long, and by the weekend, the sunshine returns. Showers and thunderstorms off and on through the day, though, today, and some heavy rain at times. 76 the high today. Still dealing with some scattered thunder showers tonight, but tomorrow, we're dry. Partly cloudy, cooler, 70. I'm meteorologist Terry Smith in the KZRG Storm Center.
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17: Yeah, I've flown into Israel a number of times. Netanyahu's spokesman telling Reuters the wounded pilot covered with blood lying on the floor had clicked open the release on the cockpit door. Second set of pilots on board who were due to replace the first pair landed the plane. Thank God they were on that plane. Thank God. They descended, 18,000 feet. Oof. And you look at the videos of this, it is chilling. Anyway, thank God everyone's okay, but, you can never let your guard down. That's what it comes down to. This is everyday life for the people of Israel. They are fighting for their survival. You have people sworn to their destruction. Hamas calls for the destruction.
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18: 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Congressional control and President Trump's agenda hang in the balance. 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
21: He is hospitalized and hailed as a hero. I'm Dave Anthony, Fox News. The captain, who's from India, attacked by his co-pilot during a flight to Israel. He's now in stable condition after surgery. And what he did after being stabbed helped save everyone on board. And India's prime minister says his bravery has made his country proud.
22: After the co-pilot stabbed the captain of this plane, the flight plunged more than 14,000 feet in just 37 seconds. The injured pilot had the wherewithal to open the cockpit door, averting disaster.
21: Fox's Trey Yingston, Tel Aviv, where the Fly Dubai flight was headed.
22: Passengers jumped into action, making their way into the cockpit, subduing the pilot who was attempting to crash the jet. Even more remarkable, an Israeli plumber then pulled back the yoke to prevent the plane from diving further.
23: There were no pilots on the seats. One was on the floor, the other on the equipment. Another person walked in with me. I grabbed the attacker, I strangled him, and pulled him out. I pulled the control yoke.
21: Two off-duty pilots on board helped land the plane. Also in Saudi Arabia, the attacker's in custody. There's a search at sea after a helicopter crash left two people dead, two injured.
24: And one more is still missing after a medevac helicopter crashed into the water off of the coast of California last night. Officials revealing the chopper went down shortly after taking off from Catalina Island. The LA County Fire Department says the person who remains missing is a patient who was being transported off of the island.
21: Fox's Molly Line. A convicted

0: rescued last night is still alive. Krista Pike survived two lethal injections.
1: When the curtains closed the final time at 8:05, we could consistently hear her snoring, and then it kind of developed into a snore squeak, and then a snore, and even at 8:53, when the microphone was cut off, we could still hear snoring.
0: Tori Gessner was a media witness. Pike's now in a hospital. Tennessee's governor wants an investigation into what went wrong, postponing the state's next planned execution later this year. 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
2: 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KZRG heading for a high of 76. Your complete forecast with KZRG meteorologist Terry Smith. Following sports, that'll be at 7:08. It's 73 with scattered rain in the four states. 73 in Neosho, 70 in Pittsburgh, 72 in Carthage, 72 in Joplin. 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Keeping up with rising energy demands.
3: Missouri has a plan. Governor Mike Kehoe releasing all the details about this new long-range proposal that's aimed at increasing in-state electricity production. Of course, as officials prepare for sharply higher demand from data centers, manufacturing, and other large power users. The state says it imported more than 15% of its electricity last year as they hope to get that number a little bit lower. I'm Ty Albright for News Talk KZRG.
4: Missouri's Secretary of State Denny Hoskins won't back down. Ashley Byrd reports.
5: Hoskins has had a little time to reflect on the legal outcome of a decision he made to block a challenge to a Republican-drawn map. He calls himself a trailblazer. And about the U.S. Supreme Court criticizing him about delaying this decision to the last hour and causing, quote, electoral chaos, Hoskins seems defiant.
6: I certify those signatures on August 4th at 4 p.m. One of my regrets is I did that too early. I wish I would have waited till 5 p.m. to verify those signatures that day.
5: The U.S. Supreme Court says that Hoskins could have made his decision as early as May of 2026. Ashley Byrd, Missouri Net.
2: Everything is better in Lamar now that a parrot named Pablo is back home. Reports say the bird somehow escaped from Ann, his owner, on Sunday. Later, somebody caught a glimpse of Pablo near the top of a tree in Lamar. That's when Lamar firefighter Scott Potter and Dane Schaff stepped in. They climbed over 70 feet on a ladder to get Pablo. Schaff then descended the ladder with the parrot in one arm. Pablo was not injured. If you see news, text us at 417-782-1310. 72 is scattered rain, 704. 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
4: It's named after an iconic British prime minister. Now the National Churchill Museum in Fulton is a presidential signature away from becoming a National Historic Landmark. Cameron Connor reports.
7: Congress has approved legislation recognizing the Westminster College site where Winston Churchill delivered his famous Iron Curtain speech in 1946 alongside President Harry Truman. Missouri Senator Josh Hawley sponsored the Senate legislation, with Congressman Bob Onder carrying it in the House. The designation officially recognizes its historical significance by the United States government and opens up possibilities for preservation funding. Cameron Connor, Missouri Net.
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4: Two Missouri Southern football legends are headed to the Hall of Fame, and October baseball is already serving up elimination drama. Here is your morning sports update. Locally, the Missouri Sports Hall of Fame just unveiled its 2026 class, and two Southwest Missouri gridiron greats made the cut. Offensive lineman Alan Brabray and veteran coach Mike Rader. Brabray's road started in the trenches at East Newton High School before he became a dominant force for MSSU Lions. That dominance made history. He was the first player in Missouri Southern program history invited to the NFL Draft Combine, ultimately launching a bruising 10-year

0: pro career.
1: He's joined by Mike Rader. Long before Rader became a sideline fixture, he made plays all over Fred G. Hughes Stadium as both a running back and a defensive back. Then he picked up the whistle over a 24-year season coaching career. Rader turned into a postseason magnet, taking four different high school football programs to the playoffs. Two Lion icons, now officially cemented along Missouri's all-time best. Turning to Major League Baseball, October chaos is in full swing. The Philadelphia Phillies evened up the series against Atlanta, squeezing past the Braves 4-3 in a nail-biter. Everywhere else, teams punch their tickets to the next round. The White Sox take care of business, dropping Houston 7-3 to claim the series. The Yankees crush Boston 9-2 to eliminate their bitter rivals. And out west, San Diego knocked out the Cubs, rolling to a 4-1 series clinching win. On the gridiron tonight, Thursday Night Football brings bitter AFC North bad blood. The Pittsburgh Steelers roll into Cleveland to face the Browns. Kickoff is set for 7:15. 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I'm Joe Morgan for News Talk KZRG.
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3: Here is your KZRG forecast. Keep the umbrella nearby. We've got showers and thunderstorms off and on through the day. They'll ease up overnight. 76 our high today. Tomorrow's dry near 70. I'm meteorologist Terry Smith in the KZRG Storm Center.
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2: KZRG Storm Tracker radar showing some scattered rain, with the heaviest rain right now in the four states in northeast Oklahoma and a little bit in southeast Kansas. Some light rain is now beginning to move into the Newton County area, as well as the eastern part of Jasper County, and also into Cherokee County and Crawford County. It's 73 in Neosho with scattered rain, 70 in Pittsburgh, 72 in Columbus, 72 in Joplin. 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
2: KZRG Storm Tracker Radar is showing some scattered rain throughout the 4 states. The heaviest rain and the most widespread coverage of the rain is right now in northeast Oklahoma and also in southeast Kansas, beginning to move into southwest Missouri in through the Newton County area. Goodman, Seneca, Neosho, you're in the rain right now. Well, Goodman, you're just to the west of you as where the rain is. Also, Granby getting some rain, and Diamond should be getting some rain in the next few moments if it's not getting it already. This is all moving to the northeast. Nothing severe, not expecting anything severe, but rain is expected all day long. Some of it could be heavy at times, and the high today of around 76, then tonight down to 60 for the overnight low. Tomorrow, chance of rain in the morning, then mostly cloudy the rest of the day, gradually becoming sunny with a high near 70. We're going to get all the information about this rain from KZRG meteorologist Terry Smith. That'll be at 7:25.
15: Mm-hmm. Well, the key word, the operative term for today is busted. Busted, busted, busted. There was an undercover style interview that was conducted with a Democrat.
2: Oh, really?
15: Uh-huh. And he is busted.
2: So was the Democrat busted or was the interviewer busted?
15: The Democrat's busted, Steve. Oh, okay. That's how that works. This guy's name is Sky McAdams. He's an organizing manager for a group called the Texas Majority PAC. And he got caught on basically a hot mic, sort of an undercover mic situation, talking about how the Democrats are basically trying to buy votes, literally use money to purchase somebody else's vote. Now, you can't do that legally straight up, but they found kind of a sneaky way around that. Take a listen to this. This guy is speaking off the cuff. He's speaking candidly. He's a Democrat. He's a Democrat organizer. He had no clue he was being recorded, and he just fully lays out the playbook here. Now, before I play this audio, I will say it's slightly rough because this was recorded at a restaurant. He thought he was just going out to lunch with somebody, thought he was just having a good time, and poof, bam, bap. The whole playbook being laid out. So keep that in mind. There's a little bit of background noise that can be a little distracting, but see if you can make out what he says here. It's fairly clear, and we're going to discuss afterwards. Take a listen to this.
16: We are paying people $25 to attend a one-hour Zoom class to learn why voting is important and why the Republicans are causing all these bad things.
17: Yeah.
16: So it's like a roundabout way of paying people for their votes, essentially, which is interesting.
17: What's this called?
16: It's called the Paid Relational Program. I think Rally Texas is the official name. You can't pay someone to vote for someone. You can't be like, here's $25, go vote for me. You can say, attend a one-hour class and you can receive $25, and the class just talks about the importance of it.
17: Yeah.
16: It's a little gray.
17: It's a creative way to kind of...
16: Yeah.
17: But right now we could use all the help we can get.
16: Yeah, you know, if I was a Republican, I would be pissed. I would be like, that's shady as
15: I mean, dude, that's as smoking of a gun as you could possibly get.
18: Yeah.
2: I agree. It is kind of a smoking gun. In fact, I can smell the smoke from here.
15: Mm-hmm, exactly.
2: Just, and that's even from that restaurant. Jeez.
15: Right. Well, and that's, I think they just overcooked the chicken in that restaurant.
2: Oh, okay.
15: But seriously though, jokes aside, leave us an open mic message on the KZRG app on this one. That is insane. They said point blank, this is kind of a gray area. It's kind of a way of circumnavigating the rule that says, I can't give you $25, so vote for me. You can't do that directly. So instead, here's $25. Attend this one-hour Zoom class, which is essentially just anti-Republican propaganda. It's an hour of everything bad that has ever happened in the history of this country up to today is the fault of the Republicans. Oh, by the way, register to vote. And now I think we know who you're going to vote for. I mean, that's pretty much what it is, no?
2: Yes, that is exactly
15: based off
2: what
15: of his description.
2: Oh, that description is just wonderful. Now, who was this?
15: This guy, Sky McAdams, he's a nobody. I mean, he himself is not an important person. What's important about this guy is that he was one of the organizers putting this together, one of many. He's just a drone. He's a drone. He is not one of the power players. He's not one of the decision makers. He's just somebody that's, from my understanding, in charge of like a sector hosting these classes. What makes him a big figure now is the fact that he got caught laying out the playbook, right. But it could have been any of them.
2: Now, where have they already been doing some of these Zoom class meetings?
15: Well, we're not sure. I mean, they're still looking into it and still trying to figure it out. We know Texas, at the very least, is one, which, of course, is a big deal because the Ken Paxton race.
2: And Tallarico.
15: Well, it's Paxton versus Tallarico, exactly. Yeah. And that's a pretty major race going on right now. So this is a pivotal race. And here we have people paying $25 in exchange for 60 minutes of straight anti-Republican propaganda, followed by, hey, be sure to register to vote and get out and vote. I mean,
2: and vote Democratic.
15: Yeah, well, they can't say that directly, but wink, wink, hint, hint,
2: and
15: nudge,
2: vote
15: nudge, sledgehammer
2: for Democrats.
15: Yeah, and vote not for the party that made everything terrible. And we told you which party that is over the past hour.
2: Oh my.
15: Yeah. So, and then even at the end, there was like, yeah, if I were Republicans, I'd be pissed. I mean, yeah. Of course.
2: I think they are now. I can hear them now. I can hear them in my headphones right now, actually.
15: Yeah, they sound like this. I'm pissed. That's what they sound like.
2: You want to do that again?
15: No, it's okay.
2: Okay.
15: All right, moving on from there. What are your thoughts, though? Text us at 417-782-1310. Moving on from there, Missouri Southern State University, MSSU, is celebrating the grand reopening of its renovated Student Life Center.
2: All right.
15: Hey, that's pretty cool. So this is on the Diane Mays Dining Hall near the university's residence hall. And basically, they fully redid their, it's nearly 1,400 square foot space for students to just hang out. I mean, it's kind of a study center. It's sort of a relaxation center. It's kind of a hangout center. It's all of that. It's a student life center. So that's pretty cool.
2: So when you were in college, did you go to one of those type of centers and relax and study and socialize?
15: Yeah, exactly. When I went to college, we called it the bar, and we got access to the bar using our identification, which clearly stated my legal birth year. That was accurate, along with my photo, along with my legal address that's accurate, and my legal name, all of which was completely accurate and legal. And we used that to get access to this place we called the bar. And we went there in college and we studied. We studied a lot there and we socialized and we learned really the ways of the world. I'll put it that way.
2: And then when you grew up, you started going to the office. There's a bar called the office.
15: Yeah. And now I go to the office every Tuesday and Thursday night at 7 p.m. And I play darts with whom I call my coworkers at the office. Yeah, that's how that works, Steve.
2: Oh, yes.
15: Uh-huh. KZRG News Time, 720.
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19: Number three.
2: Missouri farmers and agricultural haulers are temporarily going to be allowed to use tax-exempt dyed diesel on state highways. This is a temporary effort by Missouri Governor Mike Kehoe to try and reduce transportation costs during harvest, as everyone is experiencing higher costs.
19: Number two.
2: Missouri U.S. Senator Josh Hawley introducing a bill to set nationwide rules for flock cameras. If it becomes law, it would require encryption of all data and prohibit governments from selling or sharing vehicle location data.
19: Number one.
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15: What do you think of the news that the U.S. has fully withdrawn troops from Iraq? That was a pretty major headline that, personally, I feel did not get enough attention that broke just this week. The United States has fully withdrawn all troops from Iraq, ending a longer than a decade-long situation that we had going on. It's finally over. What are your thoughts on that? Leave us an open mic message or text us at 417-782-1310. Coming up, a look at weekday weather on News Talk KZRG.
3: Here is your KZRG forecast. We've got some much-needed rain today. Good news is it doesn't last very long, and by the weekend, the sunshine returns. Showers and thunderstorms off and on through the day, though, today, and some heavy rain at times. 76 the high today. Still dealing with some scattered thunder showers tonight, but tomorrow, we're dry. Partly cloudy, cooler, 70. I'm meteorologist Terry Smith in the KZRG Storm Center.
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7: Steve Scott along with KZRG meteorologist Terry Smith. Good morning, Terry.
8: Hey, good morning to you guys.
7: Taking a look at the KZRG Storm Tracker radar, it looks like the Joplin area, Webb City area, and Carl Junction area now beginning to get some rain. Is it going to be continuing all day long or what?
8: I think we will see more rain than breaks in the rain, though. We'll get some breaks from time to time. Today, to me, is going to be a rather soggy day and not an easy day to plan time outside unless you're just, you know, running from the car into the house. You're not going to be outside very long. But we've got a couple of things going on. There's an area of low pressure that's back to our west that's taking its time moving, and a lot of moisture out ahead of that. And so until this thing clears out of here, we're going to be dealing with the rain. I think the rain will taper off later on tonight. It really is going to set us up for a really nice weekend, though.
7: Oh, that's great. Well, I heard that this moisture, some of it's coming from Polo, a tropical storm that hit Mexico earlier in the week.
8: That is correct. Some of that moisture is from what was once a hurricane named Polo. It made its way across Mexico and across the Southwest. And it is quite a system because there's so much moisture-enhanced cloud cover with this that there are just widespread areas where flooding is a concern. Texas, a big part of Texas, and part of Oklahoma is seeing that at the moment. We're also seeing it a little bit further to the north. We don't have flooding concerns, though we could get some heavy rain that may cause some localized areas where there's ponding or something like that. So we'll keep track of that just in case we see anything develop.
7: Now, temperature-wise, what are we expecting over the next few days?
8: I think it's going to feel like it's October, oddly enough, which will be nice. I see yesterday was rather hot in the upper 80s, but today temperatures will be pretty close to what you would expect for the first part of October. 76 today. Tomorrow's going to be cooler, some cooler and drier air, near 70 tomorrow, and then a nice mild day Saturday, 75 the high Saturday.
9: Excellent. Well, Terry Smith, it's always excellent to hear your voice. So glad to have you back on our airways. We'll talk to you again soon.
8: Nice to talk to you guys.
9: Have a good one, Terry. That was meteorologist Terry Smith with that little look at the weather here. Don't forget, coming up at 805, 1205, and 405, more code words going out, more chances for you to win $100 in KZRG Quick Cash. 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Good morning.
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7: No one gives you more accurate weather more often than News Talk KZRG. Heading for a high of 76 today with a lot of rain. Your complete forecast with KZRG meteorologist Terry Smith. Following sports, that'll be at 7:38. Cloudy with a lot of rain scattered throughout the four states. 72 in Neosho, 70 in Pittsburgh, 72 in Carl Junction, 72 in Joplin. 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
9: A new poll asked Americans how they feel about the U.S. economy, and the results not looking very positive for President Donald Trump just a few weeks ahead of the midterms.
10: The poll from the Associated Press NORC Center for Public Affairs Research finds that just 17% of U.S. adults approve of President Trump's handling of the economy overall, a new low. About half of those polled say they are, quote, extremely or very concerned about gas prices, up from 39% in July. About half are also worried about being able to afford food. 65% now blame Trump's policies for high costs more than factors outside his control. 69% of Americans say the war in Iran has not been worth the fighting. And respondents also say they're unhappy with Trump's trade wars, with 64% saying he has, quote, gone too far on imposing new tariffs on other countries. Tanya J. Powers, Fox News.
7: Tennessee officials halted the execution of Krista Pike last night after two doses of a lethal drug failed to kill her.
11: Pike was given two doses of pentobarbital, her attorney said in court filings late Wednesday. Tori Gessner with WKRN in Nashville was a media witness for the execution, and she described the sounds she heard from Pike.
12: He was kind of inconsistently going in and out of snores and silence. When the curtains closed the final time at 8:05, we could consistently hear her snoring, and then it kind of developed into a snore squeak, and then a snore, and even at 8:53, when the microphone was cut off, we could still hear snoring.
11: The 50-year-old Pike was convicted of killing 19-year-old Colleen Slemmer back in 1995 when Pike was 18, and the governor, Bill Lee, has ordered an independent review and suspended Tennessee's remaining scheduled executions for the rest of the year. Ted Lindner, Fox News.
9: The richest man in the world returning to the Trump administration.
13: Tesla and SpaceX founder Elon Musk is taking on a new role at the Pentagon, where he'll co-lead a project to study the future of warfare. The goal of Project Meridian, according to the Department of War, identifying the capabilities required to achieve absolute technological dominance on the next generation battlefield. The project will run for 120 days and culminate in an unclassified public report of its recommendations. Also leading the project, former House Speaker Newt Gingrich and defense tech billionaire Palmer Luckey. SpaceX and Luckey's Anduril already do business with the Pentagon, raising potential conflict of interest questions as they help identify future military needs. Lillian Wu, Fox News.
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9: Kansas colleges and universities now reporting their enrollment numbers with some good news for Pitt State. Steve Smith with more.
14: The six public universities in Kansas saw a 0.7% increase in headcount, essentially staying flat. Community colleges declined by 1.9%, and technical colleges were down by 6.8%. Now, overall enrollment at Pittsburgh State University dipped slightly to 5,766, down by 37 students from last fall. One bright spot out, though, is freshman enrollment at Pitt State. It continued a six-year climb, this time with a 7.4% leap over 2025. Steve Smith, News Talk KZRG.
7: Dining with a Difference, Missouri Southern State University celebrating the grand reopening of its renovated Diane Mays Student Life Center with a ribbon-cutting ceremony at noon on October the 7th. The newly renovated space offers students more opportunities to relax, study, and socialize, featuring a dedicated electronic gaming area, pool tables, study rooms, and a theater. More inside the KZRG app. If you see news, text us at 417-782-1310. 72 is some scattered rain in the four states. 735, News Talk KZRG.
9: Some new grants coming to Southwest Missouri to help the aging population. The Area Agency on Aging Region X of Joplin, the Chief Executive Officer, Jennifer Shotwell, told News Talk KZRG some of the requirements you have to have in order to receive some of the money from these grants.
15: One is you have to live in Missouri. The second is you have to live with the individual you're caring for. And third, there has to be what they're calling a probable diagnosis for Alzheimer's disease and related dementias. Those three are important because there's a lot of people doing long-distance caregiving now as their parents or grandparents are aging and they might not live in the state.
7: Disney's Magic Kingdom marking a milestone.
16: Walt Disney World marks 55 years today when the Magic Kingdom opened its gates October 1st, 1971. The resort debuted with one theme park and two hotels, the Contemporary and the Polynesian. 5 years after Walt Disney's death, today it's a sprawling Florida destination with four theme parks. To celebrate, Disney is rolling out a 55th anniversary collection. Hoodies, t-shirts, Mickey ears, and Mickey plush, and more on sale now at the parks with select items coming to the DisneyStore.com October 12th. Michelle Polino, Fox News.
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17: Two Missouri Southern football legends are headed to the Hall of Fame, and October baseball is already serving up elimination drama. Here is your morning sports update. Locally, the Missouri Sports Hall of Fame just unveiled its 2026 class, and two Southwest Missouri gridiron greats made the cut. Offensive lineman Alan Barbray and veteran coach Mike Rader. Barbray's road started in the trenches at East Newton High School before he became a dominant force for MSSU Lions. That dominance made history. He was the first player in Missouri Southern program history invited to the NFL Draft Combine, ultimately launching a bruising 10-year pro career. He's joined by Mike Rader. Long before Rader became a sideline fixture, he made plays all over Fred G. Hughes Stadium as both a running back and a defensive back. Then he picked up the whistle over a 24-year season coaching career. Rader turned into a postseason magnet, taking four different high school football programs to the playoffs. Two Lion icons now officially cemented along Missouri's all-time best. Turning to Major League Baseball, October chaos is in full swing. The Philadelphia Phillies evened up the series against Atlanta, squeezing past the Braves 4-3 in a nail-biter. Everywhere else, teams punch their tickets to the next round. The White Sox take care of business, dropping Houston 7-3 to claim the series. The Yankees crush Boston 9-2 to eliminate their bitter rivals. And out west, San Diego knocked out the Cubs, rolling to a 4-1 series clinching win. On the gridiron tonight, Thursday Night Football brings bitter AFC North bad blood. The Pittsburgh Steelers roll into Cleveland to face the Browns. Kickoff is set for 7:15. 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I'm Joe Morgan for News Talk KZRG.
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16: Here is your KZRG forecast. We've got some much-needed rain today. Good news is it doesn't last very long, and by the weekend, the
18: the sunshine returns. Showers and thunderstorms off and on through the day, though, today, and some heavy rain at times. 76 the high today. Still dealing with some scattered thunder showers tonight, but tomorrow we're dry. Partly cloudy, cooler, 70. I'm meteorologist Terry Smith in the KZRG Storm Center.
7: KZRG Storm Tracker radar showing most of the rain right now in southeast Kansas and northeast Oklahoma. There is some in, though, in southwest Missouri, including the western part of Newton County and most of Jasper County at the moment. A little bit into Barton County. It's all moving to the northeast. 72 in Neosho, 70 in Pittsburgh, 73 in Diamond, 73 in Joplin. 100 weather updates every 24 hours. 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
9: 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Boy, howdy, the rain is here this morning.
7: Ah, yes, it is. KZRG Storm Tracker radar showing the heaviest rain is right now in northeast Oklahoma and southeast Kansas. There is a sliver of southwest Missouri that's got some rain. In fact, I can confirm we've got on the radar that the Joplin area and Webb City area is getting some rain right now. Looking out our studio window, we're getting rain right now. It's all moving to the northeast, and the rain's supposed to continue throughout the day.
9: That's what they call the hillbilly rain man, or the hillbilly weatherman, rather. They just stick their head out the window and go, yep, it's raining.
7: Yep, it's raining. Rain going to continue most of the day today, and again in tonight with a high today of around 76, down to 60 tonight. Chance of some morning showers tomorrow, mostly cloudy, gradually becoming sunny tomorrow with a high near 70. Saturday looking good in the neighborhood, mostly sunny with a high of 73. 76 with sunshine on Sunday. That's all according to KZRG meteorologist Terry Smith.
9: All right, I want to talk about this story that we've been playing during the newscast. We're going to play it for you again. And so if you're just joining us, you can hear what we're talking about. But a woman in Tennessee was given the death penalty, and she was put to death, and it failed.
7: Well, they were trying to put her to death.
9: Thank you, Steve. That's the key thing there. Thank you. They were trying to put her to death, and they failed. Take a listen to this really insane story.
0: Pike was given two doses of pentobarbital, her attorney said in court filings late Wednesday. Tori Gessner with WKRN in Nashville was a media witness for the execution, and she described the sounds she heard from Pike.
1: He was kind of inconsistently going in and out of snores and silence. When the curtains closed the final time at 8:05, we could consistently hear her snoring, and then it kind of developed into a snore squeak and then a snore, and even at 8:53 when the microphone was cut off, we could still hear snoring.
0: The 50-year-old Pike was convicted of killing 19-year-old Colleen Slemmer back in 1995 when Pike was 18, and the governor, Bill Lee, has ordered an independent review and suspended Tennessee's remaining scheduled executions.
9: Okay, ZRG News Time 7:45. Okay, after hearing that, can somebody please explain to me, very genuinely here, how is this more humane than just shooting them in the head? Seriously, I know that's like a crass thing to say,
7: yeah,
9: but if I got the death penalty, I would 100% want death by firing squad. That is instant, assuming they actually shoot you in the head, assuming they don't miss and it like hit your hand or something. How is this more humane? Doing this weird like double chemical thing that clearly fails at sometimes. In Missouri, we had some death penalties that were put on pause because the wrong chemicals showed up to the prison.
7: Oh yeah!
9: Thank God they caught that beforehand. Otherwise, they would have pumped someone full of the incorrect chemicals. What God knows what type of pain that would have been in. Reportedly, this woman too. She was even complaining. She even said, am I supposed to feel pain right now?
7: I'm feeling a little pain. That's what she said.
9: She was still cognizant and awake. How is this a more humane way of doing it? Because my understanding of the whole chemical castration situation is that it was supposed to be a more humane way as opposed to the guillotine or a hanging or something along those lines. This was supposed to be a more evolved, humane way of dealing with our prisoners. This doesn't seem humane to me at all.
7: I would agree 100%. It's not very humane in the way it happened.
9: And listen, this isn't even a comment on the death penalty. I got to be honest. I don't mind the death penalty. To me, it makes sense. So I got no beef with that. The way we're killing these people, though, I mean, that seems pretty barbaric. That's like the most like terrifying death I could think of. I would much rather just get shot in the head, personally.
7: Yeah, because then you won't know it.
9: Well, exactly. I wouldn't know it. So anyway, tell me where I'm wrong on this, because it's just baffling to me that this is our process of doing it. What are your thoughts on this whole chemical thing? Text us at 417-782-1310 or leave us an open mic message on the KZRG app. I genuinely think we should just bring back the firing squad. I really do.
7: That would be one thing. Well, the electric chair has even failed at some time.
9: Electric chair has failed. I don't like the electric chair. That seems kind of inhumane to me.
7: Shocking.
9: As well. Drop a car on them. I don't know. Drop a car from 10,000 feet in the air, have it land on them. I mean, that would be more instant than whatever the heck we're doing with these chemicals.
7: That's true.
9: I'd do like a Wile E. Coyote death for crying out loud. But all right. Anyway, moving on from there. Speaking of Wile E. Coyote and cute furry animals, here's an animal. It doesn't have fur, but it does have feathers. Pablo. Pablo is a local Lamar native. Pablo.
7: Now a star.
9: Now, local Lamar native and star, Pablo the parrot. That's right. This Lamar citizen does not have arms and legs like you and I, but rather wings and a beak. Right. It's a bird. It's a little parrot named Pablo. And apparently, Pablo is somehow escaped from his human counterpart, Anne. And Anne went, oh my God, Pablo, my parrot is gone. What do we do? Anne was freaking out, trying to figure out what's going on, and was posting, asking for help. Hey, Somebody, anybody, everybody, please help me find Pablo the parrot. And wouldn't you know it, on Sunday, as it turns out, somebody caught a glimpse of Pablo near the top of a tree in Lamar. And that is when the Lamar firefighters came in to save the day. All right. You know, most of the time, the firefighters, they're busy saving kittens from up in trees. No, it's a parrot named Pablo.
7: They could have sent a cat up there to try to help it.
9: I don't think the cat would have helped.
7: That's true.
9: I think the cat would have been, boy, I'm exhausted from that long climb. I sure am hungry. Oh, look at this.
7: Dinner.
9: A snack. Yeah, isn't that nice? Yeah. Now, the Lamar firefighter, Scott Potter and Dane Schaff, thank you. They stepped in to help. They pulled out the 70-foot ladder. They put it up on that that bad boy of a tree, climbed on up. They were able to get Pablo, and they were able to descend down and return Pablo to Anne.
7: I wonder if when they got the bird down, I wonder if it said, Pablo wants a cracker.
9: Pablo wants a cracker. Now, Anne then took to social media where she wrote, quote, the Lamar Fire Department could not have been more gracious and amazing and brave going up in that tree to get our sweet Pab. I'm still in shock that this happened, end quote. Honestly, that's awesome. I love that. I love that. That really is. I know that the police, their thing is serve and protect, but that is the fire department serving this community.
7: I agree 100%. Good job, Lamar firefighters.
9: Yeah, shout out to Dane. And of course, shout out to Scott. What homies? The official KZRG homies of the day go to Scott and Dane. Big homies. KZRG News Time 750.
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2: Number three.
7: Missouri farmers and agricultural haulers are going to be temporarily allowed to use tax-exempt dyed diesel on state highways. This is a temporary effort by Missouri Governor Mike Kehoe to try and reduce transportation costs during harvest, as everyone is experiencing higher costs.
2: Number two.
7: Missouri U.S. Senator Josh Hawley introducing a bill to set nationwide rules for flock cameras. If it becomes law, it would require encryption of all data and prohibit governments from selling or sharing vehicle location data.
2: Number one.
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18: Here is your KZRG forecast. We've got some much-needed rain today. Good news is it doesn't last very long, and by the weekend, the sunshine returns. Showers and thunderstorms off and on through the day, though, today, and some heavy rain at times. 76 the high today. Still dealing with some scattered thunder showers tonight, but tomorrow, we're dry. Partly cloudy, cooler, 70. I'm meteorologist Terry Smith in the KZRG Storm Center.
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7: To win, be the first one on the phone with the correct answer to the question at 417-782-1310, 417-782-1310. Ted?
9: Yes?
7: What is today's question?
9: Today's question is a Steve-themed question to KZRG News Time 755. And the reason why is because it's Thursday. And, of course, the Steve Scott family household has a game night every single Thursday, which Ted is uninvited to.
7: Yeah, that's right.
9: Mm-hmm. And so, but in honor of that, we have a Steve-themed question for you. Here it is. Which 1970s rock frontman named Steve legally claimed to be the Joker, a smoker, a midnight toker, but most suspiciously also claimed that people call him Maurice? What was his name? 417-782-1310. There's a lot of Steves in the world. This Steve claimed to be called the Joker, a smoker, a midnight toker, and of course, Maurice. 417-782-1310. Steve, what are we giving away?
7: Complimentary taco plus chips and salsa from the award-winning Ghetto Tacos.
9: There's a lot of Steves out there, but this Steve made a lot of claims. Which Steve is it? 417-782-1310. 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
20: How about Steven Tyler?
9: Steven Tyler?
20: No, Steve.
9: Oh, no, not Steven Tyler.
7: You gave the first answer.
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21: Steve Miller Band.
9: That's right. Steve Miller was the man.
7: Not
9: the
7: Steve
9: myth,
7: Tyler.
9: The legend, who in fact claimed himself to be the Joker, a smoker, a midnight toker.

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0: Oh, I love to hear it, Jeff. Love to hear it. Stay on the horn with us, my main man. We'll be with you in just a second. And you have just won a complimentary taco, free chips and salsa from the award-winning Ghetto Taco. Stay with us here. Yeah, Steve Miller.
2: No, it's Maurice.
0: Oh, excuse me, Maurice. My mistake. Well, Steve, we have quite a bit of rain in the four states this morning. It's a little concerning to me. Is there anything serious?
2: Nothing serious, nothing severe. Good. We're not expecting anything severe. Just some rain on and off heavy at times throughout today and tonight. In fact, most of the rain right now is in northeast Oklahoma and southeast Kansas. A little bit of western Missouri is beginning to get some of it, including Newton and Jasper counties. A little bit, just very little in McDonald County right now. I'm beginning to move into Lamar or the Barton County area. It's all moving to the northeast. High today of 76, tonight down to 60 for the overnight low tomorrow, only up to 70, according to KZRG meteorologist Terry Smith.
0: Yes, indeed. Yes, indeed. Don't forget, coming up in just about 5 minutes here, News.KZRG, we're going to be giving away a code word right here live on air. When you hear it, text it to 417-782-1310. And if you do text it to us, then your name will be put into the Fez of Fortune. And tomorrow at 6:40, we're going to be drawing names from the Fez of Fortune. If it is your name, then bada bing, bada boom, you're walking away with $100 in cold, hard KZRG quick cash. 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It's U.S. currency. It's legal tender. But we like to call it KZRG cash. But I assure you, it's not Monopoly money. It's not KZRG money. 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
0: Oh, it's Steve massaged it all morning, mostly because he was hoping the money would stay with him if he treated it right. But no, it's not going to stay with him. It's leaving him for you. That's coming up in less than 5 minutes. Good morning.
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4: Praising the passengers who prevented a disaster in flight. I'm Dave Anthony, Fox News.
5: We could be sitting today in a 9/11 tragedy, you know, with bodies scattered in the desert. And they did because of the courage of these people.
4: Israeli Prime Minister Benjamin Netanyahu just told Fox the co-pilot who stabbed the captain and tried to crash the fly-by flight to Tel Aviv yesterday is from Oman and is under a terror investigation.
5: We know that he underwent Islamist radical indoctrination. That appears to be something we're gathering from the information, his personal information.
4: Now he's in custody after passengers intervened and stopped him. The injured pilot's in stable condition at a hospital. Two people are dead, two injured after a medevac helicopter crash near Catalina Island off California's coast last night. Another still missing, being searched for at sea. Krista Pike is still alive, but she wasn't supposed to be. The convicted murderer survived two injections that were supposed to be lethal last night in Tennessee.
6: Krista Gil Pike continued to blink on and off. She was smiling. She let out a couple of laughs during this process. I saw a tear roll down her right eye. And then she said, one spot is really throbbing.
4: Will Puckett was a media witness. Pike is now in a hospital. Tennessee's governor wants an investigation, postponing the next planned execution. The State Department of Corrections says they followed every step of the protocol. President Trump will hit the road today trying to help Republicans keep control of Congress in the November elections.
7: The president kicking off his 32-day blitz in the Lone Star State. He's heading to the Peterbilt Motors factory in Denton today, where he'll be highlighting what he argues is a manufacturing boom.
4: Fox's Jackie Hunrick at the White House. After Texas, the president will hold a rally in Oklahoma. In a new AP poll, just 17% approve of the president's handling of the economy. And in a close Senate race in Michigan, a Fox News poll gives progressive Democrat Abdul El-Sayed a one-point lead over Republican Mike Rogers among likely voters. 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

0: That's 808. Some scattered rain, then mostly in the southeast Kansas and northeast Oklahoma area, but also now getting into southwest Missouri. It's cloudy. It's 73 in Neosho, 70 in Pittsburgh, 71 in Galena, 71 in Joplin. 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Keeping up with rising energy demands.
1: Missouri has a plan. Governor Mike Kehoe releasing all the details about this new long-range proposal that's aimed at increasing in-state electricity production. Of course, as officials prepare for sharply higher demand from data centers, manufacturing, and other large power users. The state says it imported more than 15% of its electricity last year as they hope to get that number a little bit lower. I'm Ty Albright for News Talk KZRG.
2: Street closure in Webb City from 3rd Street to Stadium Drive and Stadium Drive to Madison Street for tonight's Paint the Town Red Parade. Street closure will begin at 5:30.
0: A viral social media post criticizing the Noel Marshall's office for detaining a McDonald County High School soccer player is getting a response from authorities. Police say the 19-year-old was stopped for going over the speed limit on Monday night, but also did not have a valid driver's license. An ICE warrant then came back on his record. Noel officials say the immigration information was separate from the traffic stop and say they have not independently verified the ICE records. If you see news, text us at 417-782-1310. Rain, clouds, 71. It's now going on 804 News Talk, KZRG.
2: It's named after an iconic British prime minister. Now, the National Churchill Museum in Fulton, Missouri is a presidential signature away from becoming a national historic landmark. Cameron Connor reports.
3: Congress has approved legislation recognizing the Westminster College site where Winston Churchill delivered his famous Iron Curtain speech in 1946 alongside President Harry Truman. Missouri Senator Josh Hawley sponsored the Senate legislation, with Congressman Bob Onder carrying it in the House. The designation officially recognizes its historical significance by the United States government and opens up possibilities for preservation funding. Cameron Connor, Missouri Net.
0: Time for another code word.
2: 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That's P-L-A-N-T-E. Be sure to add that E at the end. Plant, as in Chris Plant, who you can tune into every single weekday starting at 9. Plant, P-L-A-N-T-E, is that 805 code word.
0: Fresh grant dollars are landing in southwest Missouri to back critical senior programs. But securing that money requires navigating a maze of federal, state, and private pipelines. Area Agency on Aging of Joplin Chief Executive Officer Jennifer Shotwell breaks down where those funds actually originate.
4: 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So that is their vendor to provide these services.
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2: Two Missouri Southern football legends are headed to the Hall of Fame, and October baseball is already serving up elimination drama. Here is your morning sports update. Locally, the Missouri Sports Hall of Fame just unveiled its 2026 class, and two Southwest Missouri gridiron greats made the cut. Offensive lineman Alan Barbray and veteran coach Mike Rader. Barbray's road started in the trenches at East Newton High School before he became a dominant force for MSSU Lions. That dominance made history. He was the first player in Missouri Southern program history invited to the NFL Draft Combine, ultimately launching a bruising 10-year pro career. He's joined by Mike Rader. Long before Rader became a sideline fixture, he made plays all over Fred G. Hughes Stadium as both a running back and a defensive back. Then he picked up the whistle over a 24-year season coaching career. Rader turned into a postseason magnet, taking four different high school football programs to the playoffs. Two Lion icons now officially cemented along Missouri's all-time best. Turning to Major League Baseball, October chaos is in full swing. The Philadelphia Phillies evened up the series against Atlanta, squeezing past the Braves 4-3 in a nail-biter. Everywhere else, teams punch their tickets to the next round. The White Sox take care of business, dropping Houston 7-3 to claim the series. The Yankees crush Boston 9-2 to eliminate their bitter rivals. And out west, San Diego knocked out the Cubs, rolling to a 4-1 series clinching win. On the gridiron tonight, Thursday Night Football brings bitter AFC North bad blood. The Pittsburgh Steelers roll into Cleveland to face face the Browns kickoff.

0: 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I'm Joe Morgan for News Talk KZRG.
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2: Here is your KZRG forecast. Keep the umbrella nearby. We've got showers and thunderstorms off and on through the day. They'll ease up overnight. 76 our high today. Tomorrow's dry, near 70. I'm meteorologist Terry Smith in the KZRG Storm Center.
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1: KZRG Storm Tracker Radar showing now. Most of the rain is in southeast Kansas and northeast Oklahoma, but there's rain now in western Missouri, in Newton, McDonald, Jasper, and Barton counties. It's all moving to the northeast. Nothing severe, not expecting anything severe today. 73 in Neosho, 70 in Neosho, 71 in Galena, 71 in Joplin. 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
12: Rain, rain, go away. Come again another day.
1: We don't
12: said,
1: say that.
12: Well, hold
1: don't
12: on. We hold. Yeah. We said those words on air last winter. It listened.
1: Now, you said it all spring long because we were just getting in deluged with rain during spring.
12: We said it in spring. It listened and it followed suit. And today's the day it came back. We said, go come again another day. Today's that other day. It's here.
1: That's true. A very good chance of showers and thunderstorms basically on and off all day long, with the high today of around 76. And then tonight, more showers and thunderstorms, probably going to be all night long. Sounds like a song. Thank you, Lionel. Overnight low down to around 60. And then tomorrow, chance of some showers early in the morning all the way up until about midday. Then mostly cloudy with gradually becoming sunny with a high near 70. Now, Saturday looking good for all the activities going on all day Saturday long. It's going to be 73 with mostly sunny. All that information according to KZRG meteorologist Terry Smith. Now, the radar is showing the rain right now, mostly in southeast Kansas, northeast Oklahoma, and a sliver of southwest Missouri extending from around the McDonald County area up through the Barton County area. It's all moving to the north, northeast.
12: Mm-hmm. The Zimmer Storm Center app, great time of the year to have it on your phone if you don't already. And if you do have it on your phone already, great. Great time of the year to make sure those notifications are turned on because they'll let you know about anything and everything that's going on weather-wise in your area. So that's awesome. Free to download in the App Store or Google Play Store. All right, let's get into it here. A former Neosho businessman heading back to federal prison for a year following a child sexual abuse material arrest. Homie was contributing to the creation of child pornography. No longer alleged. He was convicted and has now been sentenced. He's going back to jail for a year. U.S. District Judge Beth Phillips revoked the supervised release of 42-year-old Blake Michael Altman and sentenced him to a year in prison, followed by 10 years of supervised release, for whatever that's worth, because he was on supervised release previously and was still peddling in child porn.
1: Yeah, and it went 9 years out of the 10 years, and here we go again.
12: Right back in it. These proceedings, or this whole case, rather, this updated case began after Altman was arrested in January in Newton County. This because of a Montgomery County, Texas warrant alleging promotion of child sexual abuse material. No longer alleged, convicted, going to jail. So there was this child porn going on in Texas, and they reached out. They were able to find the perpetrator. They tracked him down to Newton County, and here he is. He's a guy from Neosho.
1: The long arm of the law reaches out from Texas to southwest Missouri.
12: It most certainly does. Now, this is not his first run in the ring. Is that the term? Whatever. This ain't his first go around here. He pled guilty back in 2017 to receiving and distributing child pornography over the internet. Investigators say that Altman was identified during an undercover investigation involving peer-to-peer file sharing software. So this wasn't just online. This was direct. You don't just stumble upon this type of child porn. You seek it out. You have to go to a peer-to-peer share system here.
1: Not good.
12: He was sentenced in November of 2017 to 6 years in federal prison, followed by 10 years of supervised release. He was ultimately released in 2021, just 5 years ago, and poof, was arrested at the start of this year, once again up to his old tricks, distributing and seeking out child pornography.
1: Obviously did not learn the lesson.
12: No. Now, I'm going to say something that is very controversial. Actually, it's probably not that controversial.
1: Okay.
12: I'm going to say something. You tell me if it's controversial. There is zero possibility of fixing these people. If you are a pedophile, if you like children sexually, you're not getting fixed. That is a lifelong thing. There's no fixing these people. I don't know why we even let them out, to be honest.
1: I understand your thoughts.
12: Because it's not going to happen. At no point is a pedophile going to go, oh, you know what? I spent 6 years in prison. Actually, you're right, society. I don't like diddling children. Thanks for correcting me. There's no correcting these people. There's no therapeutics for these people. There's nothing that can be done for pedophiles. I don't understand what the point of even letting them out is. Here's a guy that was sentenced to 6 years for child pornography, didn't learn his lesson, and then was what? Given a 1-year sentence? Oh, because 6 years didn't teach him the lesson. Maybe 1 year will. How does that make sense?
1: It doesn't.
12: There is no fixing these people. If you're a pedophile, if you're a diddler, prison for life, as far as I'm concerned, because you're going to strike again. It's not a matter of if, it is simply a matter of when. It might be in 5 years like this guy, might be in 30 years. It's going to happen. I don't understand what the point of releasing them. Am I wrong in that, Steve?
1: I don't think you're wrong at all. In fact, you just keep talking about fixing them. It may be a situation where it's not to be considered as a cruel and unusual punishment to actually, shall we say, fix them. Castrate them.
12: Yeah.
1: That would fix it.
12: Yeah, I see, even that, people point that out as like a possible solution. I don't necessarily think that's necessarily the case, because there are, I mean, listen, I don't want to get into, you know, like sex theory here on air, but a part of like sexual exploitation, which is what adults do when they diddle children, and sexual exploitation, a part of that is about power. It is, they get to impose their power on children. They want to just touch them and kiss them and touch them and whatever. It's not necessarily just their,
1: True.
12: finale, so to speak. There's an aspect of it, of all the lead up and everything. And so even if you were to castrate them chemically, they're still going to strike, in my mind. I really think you just have to keep them in prison forever. You just have to lock them up.
1: That's true.
12: I mean, that's just my thinking. But leave us an open mic message on the KZRG app or text us at 417-782-1310. I know it's a touchy subject. I'm not trying to be crass about it, but this is a conversation that we as a society keep on needing to have, because pedophiles exist. They still exist. We put them on lists all the time. And then we on KZRG, we report all the time. Oh, yeah, he was on the sex offender list, but got busted for not doing all the rules that he was supposed to. Or, oh, yep, he was a registered sex offender, diddled kids, but guess what? 5 years later, he's going right back into federal prison again. So we need to figure this out as a society. I don't think the solution is that complicated. Throw him in prison, lock him up. That's it.
1: That's
12: done.
1: True.
12: Out. There's no kids in prison. Well, I mean, we wouldn't put them in the kid prison anyway.
1: No.
12: All right, moving on from there. Russia. Russia, Russia, Russia.
1: And they can't hear us talking about them.
12: Yeah, we're banned from Russia. That is true. Russia is now warning that it could resort to nuclear war if NATO attempts to isolate the Kaliningrad region, which is concerning whenever people start talking about throwing nukes around. Now, Kaliningrad is kind of this interesting little like mini sector of Russia. It is not actually connected to Russia geographically. It's separated from Russia's mainland, but it sits in the Baltic Sea between two NATO members, Poland and Lithuania.
1: Which used to be part of Russia.
12: It used to be part of the Soviet Union.
1: Yeah, the Soviet Union, which is now known as Russia.
12: Russia was part of the Soviet Union, right? The Soviet Union was like, it's like NATO. It's a collection of different countries that were all in one union. And Russia was one of those members. Now, the capital, yeah, the capital of the Soviet Union was Russia. That was like the main member nation, but it was its own thing. Russia even had a president during the time of the Soviet Union. They had their own president, and then they had the Soviet Union leader, which were two different people. I digress. The point I'm trying to make here is that this section is left over. Steve is right. It's a legacy territory from the Cold War, from the Soviet era. And Russia, the country now, has control over this area, and they have a lot of military structures there. They have a lot of missiles there. That's where they store a lot of their Baltic Sea fleet is there. A lot of their navy is there. They have, I'm assuming they probably have a few nukes there, to be honest. I don't know that for sure. But there's been a lot of talk now. Russia is saying, hey, listen, I understand that this is a geographically small region. I understand it's geographically separate from Russia. I understand it's between two NATO allies. And I understand you guys are probably eyeing it as the Western world. And I swear, if you harm even one single hair on the head of Kaliningrad, I will launch a nuke. That's basically what Vladimir Putin said. Now, do we believe him? It's dangerous not to, but also Vladdy boy has been like throwing the nuke word around a lot since the war in Ukraine started.
1: I guess he forgets that others have nukes as well, because he uses them first.
12: Yeah. So to me, this
1: mutual destruction is what they call the deterrent.
12: Yeah, precisely. Mutually assured destruction. To me, this is more saber rattling than ever, or excuse me, than anything. It's sort of like if you were to have a dog standing in his window inside his home, barking at the other dogs going by.
1: Sure.
12: Yeah. It's more like that than anything. But again, it's hard. It's hard because if we don't take him seriously and he does it, like, we don't want to be wrong.
1: No.
12: You know, what's the old phrase they used to say post 9/11 was, we don't want the smoking gun to be a mushroom cloud.
1: That's true.
12: You know, so there's that aspect to it. But Vladdy, I mean, he's Vladdy the Baddie, as they call him. He has a history now in recent years of just kind of veiled threats of nuclear warfare without really doing it.
1: He might even take his shirt off again. You never know.
12: Oh, God. And I'll tell you what, that's the real threat.
1: Oh, it is.
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16: Number three.
1: Missouri farmers and agriculture haulers are going to be temporarily allowed to use tax-exempt dyed diesel on state highways. This is a temporary effort by Missouri Governor Mike Keogh to try and reduce transportation costs during harvest, as everyone is experiencing higher costs.
16: Number two.
1: Missouri U.S. Senator Josh Hawley introducing a bill to set nationwide rules for flock cameras. If it becomes law, it would require encryption of all data and prohibit governments from selling or sharing vehicle location data.
16: Number one.
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2: Here is your KZRG forecast. We've got some much-needed rain today. Good news is it doesn't last very long, and by the weekend, the sunshine returns. Showers and thunderstorms off and on through the day, though, today, and some heavy rain at times. 76 the high today. Still dealing with some scattered thunder showers tonight, but tomorrow, we're dry. Partly cloudy, cooler, 70. I'm meteorologist Terry Smith in the KZRG Storm Center.
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0: 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But is that really true? CBS investigated and couldn't seem to get a straight answer. When pressed, Flock's PR spokesman, Paris Lubel, will say only that Flock supported more than a million investigations. Supported is a long, long way from solving crimes. Bottom line, this is not the way to build back confidence, Flock. Stay up to date the easy way with my free newsletter, GetKim.com. 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
1: Light to moderate rain is falling throughout most of the four-state area right now. It's all moving to the north, northeast. Nothing severe, not expecting anything severe today, according to KZRG meteorologist Terry Smith. Heading for high today of near 76 tonight, down to 60 with the rain continuing tonight. Tapering off tomorrow by midday, mostly cloudy tomorrow with the high of around 70, becoming sunny as the day progresses. Saturday looking good, 73 with mostly sunny. 76 and sunshine on Sunday.
12: 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Good morning.
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1: 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Heading for a high of 76, your complete forecast with KZRG meteorologist Terry Smith. Following sports, that'll be at 8:38. Cloudy with some rain in most of the four-state area, 73 in Neosho, 70 in Pittsburgh, 71 in Webb City, 71 in Joplin. 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
12: NASA and SpaceX preparing to rotate members aboard the International Space Station.
6: The next crew rotation to the International Space Station is embracing their mission's lucky number. Crew 13 Commander Jessica Watkins says she and her colleagues intentionally requested a mission patch similar to that worn by the 1970 Apollo 13 mission crew, who survived an in-flight explosion and worked with NASA engineers on the ground to beat the odds and return safely to Earth. During their six-month mission on the International Space Station, Crew 13 will study how different exercise regimens ward off the effects of long-duration spaceflight, an effort to pave the way for future astronauts to embark on deep space missions to Mars. At Kennedy Space Center in Florida, Jonathan Seri, Fox News.
1: A fresh reading on the job market suggested employers continuing to hold off on large layoffs.
2: There's another encouraging report on the job market. New claims for unemployment benefits declined by 1,000 last week to 197,000. Economists were expecting a slight increase. Also, fewer people remained on benefits in the week ending September 19th. Continuing claims declined 11,000 to 1.7 million, the lowest level since April of 2023. The monthly employment report is released on Friday. Economists are expecting to see 90,000 jobs created in September, with the unemployment rate remaining at 4.1% for the third month in a row. Ginny Cosolda, Fox News.
12: A new poll asked Americans how they feel about the U.S. economy, and the results not looking very positive for Republicans.
7: The poll from the Associated Press NORC Center for Public Affairs Research finds that just 17% of U.S. adults approve of President Trump's handling of the economy overall, a new low. About half of those polled say they are, quote, extremely or very concerned about gas prices, up from 39% in July. About half are also worried about being able to afford food. 65% now blame Trump's policies for high costs more than factors outside his control. 69% of Americans say the war in Iran has not been worth the fighting. And respondents also say they're unhappy with Trump's trade wars, with 64% saying he has, quote, gone too far on imposing new tariffs on other countries. Tanya J. Powers, Fox News.
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12: Kansas colleges and universities reporting their enrollment numbers with some good news for Pittsburgh State University. Steve Smith with more.
8: The six public universities in Kansas saw a 0.7% increase in headcount, essentially staying flat. Community colleges declined by 1.9%, and technical colleges were down by 6.8%. Now, overall enrollment at Pittsburgh State University dipped slightly to 5,766, down by 37 students from last fall. One bright spot, though, is freshman enrollment at Pitt State. It continued a six-year climb, this time with a 7.4% leap over 2025. Steve Smith, News Talk KZRG.
1: Well, that Kansas-U.S. Senate race just keeps getting spicier. GOP incumbent Roger Marshall threatening legal action over a campaign ad accusing him of having a pregnant former patient arrested over medical debt. Marshall's lawyers have ordered Democratic challenger Adam Hamilton to pull the ad, calling it defamatory. Marshall's attorneys say the arrest was for failing to appear in court, not for missing a payment. Hamilton's campaign standing by the ad. If you see news, text us at 417-782-1310. Clouds with some rain, 71-835. 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
12: Another year in prison await a former Neo Show businessman. 42-year-old Blake Altman had his supervised release revoked after his latest child porn allegations. Altman also earning himself a decade of federal supervision after his new sentence, which he was already under, when he was arrested in January for a previous child sex abuse material case. He was sentenced to 6 years in prison for that back in 2017 and was ultimately released in 2021.
1: Disney's Magic Kingdom marking a milestone.
9: Walt Disney World marks 55 years today when the Magic Kingdom opened its gates October 1st, 1971. The resort debuted with one theme park and two hotels, the Contemporary and the Polynesian. 5 years after Walt Disney's death, today it's a sprawling Florida destination with four theme parks. 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Michelle Polino, Fox News.
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10: Two Missouri Southern football legends are headed to the Hall of Fame, and October baseball is already serving up elimination drama. Here is your morning sports update. Locally, the Missouri Sports Hall of Fame just unveiled its 2026 class, and two Southwest Missouri gridiron greats made the cut. Offensive lineman Alan Barbray and veteran coach Mike Rader. Barbray's road started in the trenches at East Newton High School before he became a dominant force for MSSU Lions. That dominance made history. He was the first player in Missouri Southern program history invited to the NFL Draft Combine, ultimately launching a bruising 10-year pro career. He's joined by Mike Rader. Long before Rader became a sideline fixture, he made plays all over Fred G. Hughes Stadium as both a running back and a defensive back. Then he picked up the whistle over a 24-year season coaching career. Rader turned into a postseason magnet, taking four different high school football programs to the playoffs. Two Lion icons now officially cemented along Missouri's all-time best. Turning to Major League Baseball, October chaos is in full swing. The Philadelphia Phillies evened up the series against Atlanta, squeezing past the Braves 4-3 in a nail-biter. Everywhere else, teams punch their tickets to the next round. The White Sox take care of business, dropping Houston 7-3 to claim the series. The Yankees crush Boston 9-2 to eliminate their bitter rivals. And out west, San Diego knocked out the Cubs, rolling to a 4-1 series clinching win. On the gridiron tonight, Thursday Night Football brings bitter AFC North bad blood. The Pittsburgh Steelers roll into Cleveland to face the Browns. Kickoff is set for 7:15. 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I'm Joe Morgan for News Talk KZRG.
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12: And I'm Ted Pohorquez.
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9: Here is your KZRG forecast. We've got some much-needed rain today. Good news is it doesn't last very long, and by the weekend, the sunshine returns. Showers and thunderstorms off and on through the day, though, today, and some heavy rain at times. 76 the high today. Still dealing with some scattered thunder showers tonight, but tomorrow, we're dry. Partly cloudy, cooler, 70. I'm meteorologist Terry Smith in the KZRG Storm Center.
1: KZRG Storm Tracker radar showing a lot of rain throughout most of the four-state area. Most of it in southeast Kansas, northeast Oklahoma, and also in the western counties of Missouri at this time. Nothing severe, just light to moderate rain. It's going to be pretty much continuing as the day progresses on. Cloudy at 73 in Neosho, 70 in Pittsburgh, 71 in Columbus, 71 in Joplin. 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
15: 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So grab the Suki to your Lorelei and come spend an afternoon in your happy place. 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It's your turn. 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
12: Just after 8:40, just as the rain is falling upon the four states, Ted Bohorquez
1: and Steve Scott. And according to the KZRG Storm Tracker radar, the western counties in southwest Missouri have got the most rain in Missouri. Then there's a lot of rain in southeast Kansas, northeast Oklahoma. Light to moderate rain throughout most of the area. And nothing severe, not expecting anything severe, just could have some heavy rain at parts of the time. Rain all day long today, all night long tonight, high today of around 76, tonight down to 60. Tomorrow, rain in the morning possible, then mostly cloudy, gradually becoming sunny with the high tomorrow of around 70. Weekend looking good. It's going to be mostly sunny and 73 on Saturday. Sunny on Sunday with the high of around 76. That's all according to KZRG meteorologist Terry Smith.
12: Well, kind of an interesting development in American culture that's being researched right now. U.S. alcohol consumption has declined for the first time since the COVID-19 pandemic. Now, the COVID-19 pandemic as a starting point is a little unfair, I will say, because alcohol consumption skyrocketed during that, because that's all anyone ever had to do.
1: Well, yeah, I mean, they couldn't have company come over because there was no way to get the company there safely, allegedly.
12: Allegedly, yeah. Now, I know in the four states, Steve, COVID-19 sort of was what, like a three-week deal? And in terms of, I mean, how seriously were lockdowns during COVID-19?
1: Lockdowns were maybe 2 weeks at the most.
12: Yeah.
1: And then if you had to travel to go to work, like in certain categories of work, you had to get a pass to have on hands in case you needed it in certain states.
12: Yeah, let me tell you something. I was living in San Francisco when COVID-19 hit. San Francisco, California, that is. KZRG Newstime, 845. They treated COVID-19 as if it was nuclear winter. I mean, people were like one step away from donning a full-on hazmat suit to go to the grocery store. I mean, it was an embarrassing level of fear that was basically self-imposed on people. COVID-19, was it real? I believe COVID-19 was real. I don't think it was a myth. I think it was probably created in a lab, for sure. I think that we went overboard with the lockdowns. I think it was silly to sequester children away from their schools for as long as we did. I think it's silly that we as a nation didn't target protecting the most vulnerable people, i.e. the elderly population, almost exclusively. But instead, we acted like everybody was going to drop dead from COVID-19 at any given moment, which is completely ridiculous.
1: Well, they did that on purpose to scare the heck out of people.
12: Right, of course. Of course they did.
1: Because it was a power grab, in my opinion.
12: And in Steve's opinion. And I would subscribe to that opinion. I think the way we treated it was absurd. That being said, yeah, San Francisco, California was ground zero for absurdity. People literally acted in that city as if you went outside, you were going to die. People would say goodbye to each other.
1: Oh, yeah.
12: Like as if they were going off to war to go to Sam's Club to get a $5 rotisserie chicken. It was insane.
1: Yeah, but I mean, like some stores could stay open in parts of the country and some stores could not stay open. It was like weird the way we even had. Are you ready for this? We had one-way lanes in the grocery stores at Walmart in this area.
12: Mm. Yeah. Yeah.
1: You could only go one direction.
12: Which, honestly, I actually kind of like, because there's a lot of socially stupid people that, like, park their cart in the middle of the lane like a moron and then go, do I want the cinnamon cereal or would I like the blueberry cereal? Let me stand here for 30 minutes. So I actually don't mind the one-way lane thing.
1: I do.
12: Steve does, clearly. In any case, all right, going back to the study here, across all age groups, alcohol use declined nearly 2%, and what they call heavy drinking declined by more than 8% between 2022-2024, notably also with Gen Z. Gen Z adults' alcohol use declined by more than 5%. And allegedly, according to the study, millennials drank about 17% less alcohol from 2022 to 2024. Boy, I'll tell you, if I was a microbrewery right about now, I'd be getting a little nervous.
1: Oh, yes, sirree. Now, you're a Gen Zer, so in your case, is it true? Do you drink less?
12: Anecdotally, I will say my friends have decided drinking isn't all that cool
1: anymore.
12: Okay. Yeah, well, but it's not like Gen Z is, like, getting more sober than any of the other generations.
1: No, that's true.
12: They're just smoking weed. Like, my generation, the amount of people that smoke weed or take edibles or whatever is through the roof. It's insane. There's a lot of people in my generation that still drink, of course. But the new drug of choice is not alcohol. It's now marijuana, seemingly. Yeah. Just anecdotally, looking at my friends and people I know my age.
1: That's because in your age group, that's the first age group that's had it where it's quote unquote legal in a lot of areas.
12: Right. It's easy. It's readily accessible. Now, I will say this. I don't like marijuana. I'm not opposed to it. I think it's fine. If you want to smoke it, if you want to chew it or however you do it.
1: If you want to eat a lot of Doritos.
12: I got no beef with munchies. That. I've never smoked weed. I have no interest in smoking weed.
1: To me, it
12: just breeds laziness in my opinion. But no judgment. Judgment-free zone. I'm from California.
1: Hey, Peace out, man. Farm out.
12: It's all cool. That being said, with this really prolific rise of marijuana use in this country, especially amongst the younger generations, I would like to say I do my part to try and offset that.
1: And
12: so for all my friends that don't drink alcohol and instead consume marijuana, I consume their fair share of alcohol to help get those numbers back up. And of course, the reason why I do it, Steve, is simply to help bolster the local community. I like to purchase an obscene amount of alcohol from local vendors. I want to help the local community, Steve. That's why I do it.
1: Okay. Is that why your car is kind of weaving a little bit on the way to work?
12: No, of course not, okay. Steve. That's because there was a bee in my car and I was panicking.
1: Oh, sure.
12: Yeah. Well, that's what it was. Although I will say I was trying to play it cool because there was a girl walking by and I was like, I can't let her know I'm this afraid of a small insect that's 1/10 my size. So I was like, oh, this is totally fine. But internally, I was completely
1: panicked. 1/10 your size, that's still pretty big.
12: Oh, it was a big bee. Oh,
1: okay.
12: It was a big B. That's why I was a little scared.
1: Okay.
12: That's why I was a little scared. But in any case, no, kind of interesting, this idea of alcohol on the decline. Now, it's not huge. It's not like, you know, it dropped by 50%. It's dropping amongst millennials, 17% is the highest number. But aside from that, Gen Z is the highest number. But aside from that, it's still America's drug of choice as far as I'm concerned.
1: That's true because it's legal in more areas than marijuana.
12: Well, and we're seeing nicotine and tobacco go down. So I would argue that that's been usurped as America's drug of choice by alcohol. True. Alcohol, in my opinion, is the most social drug. With marijuana, you get high, you melt on the couch and watch reruns of South Park. Like, that's not fun to me.
1: You mean South America.
12: Sorry, South America. Thank you. They changed their name. Alcohol and tobacco, hey guys, want to get together and smoke cigarettes? Like, that's not fun. That's not social. But go to a bar on a Saturday, karaoke's going, music is flowing, drinks are flowing. That's a good time.
1: And they're smoking a lot of cigarettes.
12: Some bars have that. KZRG News Time, 850.
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18: Number three.
1: Missouri farmers and agricultural haulers are going to be temporarily allowed to use tax-exempt dyed diesel on state highways. This is a temporary effort by Missouri Governor Mike Kehoe to try and reduce transportation costs during harvest, as everyone is experiencing higher costs.
18: Number two.
1: Missouri U.S. Senator Josh Hawley introducing a bill that would set nationwide rules for flock cameras. if it becomes law. It would require encryption of all data and prohibit governments from selling or sharing vehicle location data.
18: Number one.
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12: What are your thoughts on the United States officially pulling out in its entirety from Iraq? 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
9: Here is your KZRG forecast. We've got some much needed rain today. Good news is it doesn't last very long, and by the weekend, the sunshine returns. Showers and thunderstorms off and on through the day, though, today, and some heavy rain at times. 76 the high today. Still dealing with some scattered thunder showers tonight, but tomorrow we're dry. Partly cloudy, cooler, 70. I'm meteorologist Terry Smith in the KZRG Storm Center.
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1: Well, according to KZRG Storm Tracker Radar, the rain is kind of moving to the north, northeast. Quite a bit of light to moderate rain throughout the four states, mostly in Missouri on the western counties right up against the state line of Kansas and Oklahoma. Still some rain in northeast Oklahoma and also southeast Kansas. And we might get a break for a little bit coming up here within the next couple of 3 hours, but there's more rain coming behind it. Rain all day for today, pretty much on and off. And then for tonight, more rain again on and off all night long. High today, 76, low tonight around 60. KZRG meteorologist Terry Smith telling us that the rain should be tapering off by midday tomorrow. Mostly cloudy, gradually becoming sunny with a high of around 70 for tomorrow. Weekend, though, looking very good. Terry was telling us earlier about how great it's going to be. 73, it's mostly sunny on Saturday. 76 and sunshine on Sunday.
12: 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Then at 640 the following morning, we draw from the Fez of Fortune, and whosever name we draw will be walking away with $100. Now, we already gave away our 705 and 805 code words. Am I going to be nice today, Steve?
1: Well, that depends. Are you?
12: I think I might. Yeah, if you missed it, here's some freebies for you. 705 code word was Chris. 805 code word was plant. P-L-A-N-T-E. 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
1: I don't know what got into you.
12: I'm
1: being
12: just
1: so
12: feeling,
1: nice here at the end of the show.
12: I'm feeling the magic of niceties.
1: Wow.
12: 1205 and 405, more code words coming your way. Speaking of Chris Plant, he'll be joining us in just about less than 2 minutes here on News Talk KZRG. Good morning.
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2: Why did he attack his co-pilot and try to crash the plane? I'm Dave Anthony, Fox News. That is the big question the day after in Israel.
3: It looks like he had been radicalized. I think it's too early to say whether he had any connections with Iran or with anyone else.
2: Prime Minister Benjamin Netanyahu also tells Fox the captain who was stabbed is a hero for opening the cockpit door despite being wounded and covered in blood as the plane started plunging, letting passengers see what happened, and they came to his rescue, subdued the attackers, stabilized the plane, and allowed off-duty pilots to safely land it in Saudi Arabia.
3: These guys are regular civilians, and they did a job. I'm not sure that my team could have done any better. I'm not sure they could have done what they did. They're superheroes, and they saved the day.
2: The injured pilot is stable after surgery. We're still waiting for an update on the condition of a convicted murderer in Tennessee, hospitalized after surviving an execution last night.
4: Krista Pike was supposed to be killed, the first woman to be executed in Tennessee in more than 200 years. She was given initially a lethal dose of pentobarbital. The curtains were drawn, and she was heard to say her arm was burning. It felt like her arm was going to burst. They gave her a second dose of the lethal drug. That's all they have. That's all they're allowed to give. And she complained more about that and was heard about an hour later snoring.
6: boring.
2: Fox's Steve Harrigan. A search at sea continues near the California coast for a patient on a medevac flight missing after the helicopter crashed after taking off from Catalina Island. Two others were killed, two more wounded. President Trump will go to Texas, then hold a rally in Oklahoma tonight, campaigning for Republicans in their push to keep control of Congress.
7: All I want to do is make speeches and go to states and fight for Republicans and fight for common sense.
2: A Fox News poll gives a progressive Democrat in Michigan a slight edge in a close Senate race. Abdul El-Sayed leads Republican Mike Rogers by 1 point among likely voters. 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
8: We'll see mostly cloudy skies, scattered showers this morning, a high around 74. Mostly cloudy tonight, lows in the lower 60s. I'm Joe Morgan. Here's what's trending on News Talk KZRG. Keeping up with rising energy demands.
10: Missouri has a plan. Governor Mike Kehoe releasing all the details about this new long-range proposal that's aimed at increasing in-state electricity production. Of course, as officials prepare for sharply higher demand from data centers, manufacturing, and other large power users. The state says it imported more than 15% of its electricity last year as they hope to get that number a little bit lower. I'm Ty Albright for News Talk KZRG.
8: Apologize to white men. The backlash from the GOP circles over the Arkansas Governor Sarah Huckabee Sanders welfare work requirement ad has gotten wild. James Fishback, who just got third in Florida's GOP governor race, held a press conference in Little Rock because he was so upset. He and other hardline conservatives

0: Conservatives say it's not white guys cheating the welfare system. It's other demographics. In Kansas, preliminary Census Day figures shows a decrease in enrollment across the state's public higher education system. The state's six public universities show a 0.7% increase in headcount. Community colleges declined by 1.9% and technical colleges by 6.8%. 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
1: Your world.
2: President Trump says Tehran only wants to make a deal right now because they are losing so badly. Oil prices will soon be dropping down as soon as the war is over.
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3: President Trump vowing that U.S. companies will continue to lead the world in this fast-evolving technology. Some Republicans and many Democrats are urging the president to pump the brakes.
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11: Here is your KZRG forecast. Keep the umbrella nearby. We've got showers and thunderstorms off and on through the day. They'll ease up overnight. 76 our high today. Tomorrow's dry, near 70. I'm meteorologist Terry Smith in the KZRG Storm Center.
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0: details after officials say a pilot tried to hijack his own flight. But we know about an attempt to take over a commercial flight headed to Israel, including a bloody fight in the cockpit.
1: Yes, the old bloody fight in the cockpit. That's never a good sign. If you're on an airliner and there's a bloody fight inside the cockpit with the secured, armored, locked door, not a good sign. Bad sign. A remarkable story out of the Middle East, which is full of people from the Middle East. You know, of course, the Democrats are looking forward to electing Abdul El-Sayed, and they elected Zohran Kwame Mamdani in New York City. I think they'd elect Osama bin Laden if they could bring him back to life. Of course, they're not big on bringing people back to life, are they? They don't subscribe to all that stuff. Well, very good Thursday once again, and welcome back. A moment in the Middle East, which is all of my life every day. Who murdered who on a large scale in the Middle East? And then growing up in Chicago, and which Democrats murdered people in Chicago overnight, because that a lot of that going on too. But not a lot of hijacking of airplanes and trying to kill everybody on board. 100.

0: All right, so Benjamin Netanyahu also revealed in a morning interview on the Fox News channel that the Israeli intelligence people had let the United Kingdom know that there was an Iran-backed plot that was looming. And there, it's in the U.K. at a Royal Air Force base, and the target is American military and American equipment. Benjamin Netanyahu.
1: You talked about this thing in Britain. You want to hear how absurd things are there and how far the anti-Israel propaganda has gone.
0: Mohammed.
1: We gave the Brits the intel that there was going to be an attack, and it's an Iranian-sponsored attack. And pretty much the next day, they slapped sanctions on us. On us. You know, so it's wild. I mean, the caving in, the collapse before the Islamist Marxist alliance is very dangerous for the future of the West.
0: No, for the West, that's exactly right. The West is under assault, civilization is under assault, and the left is happy to capitulate. The British Prime Minister, Andy Burnham, talking about Iran plotting the attack.
2: There are strong indications that Iran played a part in what happened over the weekend at RAF Fairford. But of course, it remains an ongoing, complex and serious police investigation. And of course, we are working closely with our colleagues in the United States of America.
0: She wouldn't want to. He wouldn't want to leap to any conclusions, you know, kind of like he should be on the Young Turks with Anna Kasparian, I think. The left is surrendering. The West, Western civilization, is under assault.
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4: Is she conscious? What's her condition? I'm Dave Anthony, Fox News. We still don't know. The morning after a convicted killer survived an execution in Tennessee, getting two injections that were not lethal.
5: They went through two rounds, and she was still breathing at the end. It was very ragged. She lifted her head up and was looking around at one point.
4: Catherine Sweeney was a media witness and says Krista Pike also complained her arm hurt and was burning, and was last heard behind a closed curtain snoring loudly before being taken to a hospital.
6: Pike was convicted at age 18 of a brutal murder of a 19-year-old classmate. This is the second botched execution in Tennessee this year. The governor is demanding a full investigation, and for now, all executions suspended in Tennessee for the rest of the year.
4: Fox's Steve Harrigan. A search continues near the California coast for a missing patient on board a medevac helicopter flight.
7: It crashed shortly after takeoff, and from what we understand from last night, there were four people recovered from the aircraft.
4: Coast Guard LA Sector Commander Stacy Cressy, two of the four survived. He was radicalized by Islamists. That's what Israel's prime minister tells Fox about the co-pilot who attacked the captain and tried to crash a Fly Dubai flight. Benjamin Netanyahu also praised the passengers who stopped him and landed the plane safely as superheroes, preventing a 9/11 style attack.
1: Because of the courage of these people, they tell the world that you can't fight these terrorism.
4: Renee Good's family has filed a wrongful death lawsuit against the federal government after she was killed in January, shot in her car in Minneapolis protesting an ICE operation.
8: Good's family says she wasn't using her car in a threatening way, calling the shooting illegal. The Trump administration has defended the action, saying the agent opened fire in self-defense.
4: Fox's Jeff Manasso. The Supreme Court has agreed to consider a challenge to the Trump administration denying bond hearings to immigrants who are challenging their deportations. 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
9: We'll see mostly cloudy skies, scattered showers this morning, a high around 74. Mostly cloudy tonight, lows in the lower 60s. I'm Joe Morgan. Here's what's trending on News Talk KZRG. Keeping up with rising energy demands.
10: Missouri has a plan. Governor Mike Kehoe releasing all the details about this new long-range proposal that's aimed at increasing in-state electricity production. Of course, as officials prepare for sharply higher demand from data centers, manufacturing, and other large power users. The state says it imported more than 15% of its electricity last year as they hope to get that number a little bit lower. I'm Ty Albright for News Talk KZRG.
9: Apologize to white men. The backlash from the GOP circle over the Arkansas Governor Sarah Huckabee Sanders welfare work requirement ad has gotten wild. James Fishback, who just got third in Florida's GOP governor race, held a press conference in Little Rock because he was so upset. He and other hardline conservatives say it's not white guys cheating the welfare system. It's other demographics. In Kansas, preliminary Census Day figures shows a decrease in enrollment across the state's public higher education system. The state's six public universities show a 0.7% increase in headcount. Community colleges declined by 1.9% and technical colleges by 6.8%. 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
5: Here is your KZRG forecast. Keep the umbrella nearby. We've got showers and thunderstorms off and on through the day. They'll ease up overnight. 76 our high today. Tomorrow's dry, near 70. I'm meteorologist Terry Smith in the KZRG Storm Center.
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0: people, seeing that five men were arrested on suspicion of terrorism offences, then released on bail, President Trump has said they let them go, seriously bad people. Can you reassure people that the authorities have got a grip on this?
1: I think people need to understand that, you know, when it says released, I mean, that isn't as people might kind of think. It's obviously with the strictest possible bail conditions.
2: Yeah, obviously, the strictest possible bail conditions. You let them go. They're not in jail. They're terrorists. They're plotting an attack. They're backed by Iran. Their target was the U.S. military on a British military base. Oh, yes, yes, but oh, the Americans, so strict. They must understand that we have strict. They can't carry AK-47s when they walk down the street free. Western civilization is committing suicide. And it's all driven by the left. They're in bed with radical Islam. Radical Islam sees the weakness of the left. And radical Islam is seizing on that. You know, that's their... that's who they are. These are remarkable, remarkable people. Not in a good way, of course. They're not on Team America. They're not on Team Civilization. This is a battle for civilization on Earth. That's what we're witnessing. And it's been going on basically all my life. 47 years since the Islamist terrorist took over the U.S. Embassy. I believe it was November 4th of 1979. And that went on and on until Ronald Reagan came in and was inaugurated on January 20th of 1981. And then they released the last of the hostages. But they held them through Jimmy Carter because they know Democrats are weak. And Iran, again, a 25-page document yesterday calling on Democrats in the United States to vote against every

0: Rain most of the day today, heading for a high of 76. I'm Steve Scott. Here's what's trending on News Talk, KZRG, keeping up with rising energy demands.
1: Missouri has a plan. Governor Mike Kehoe releasing all the details about this new long-range proposal that's aimed at increasing in-state electricity production. Of course, as officials prepare for sharply higher demand from data centers, manufacturing, and other large power users. The state says it imported more than 15% of its electricity last year, as they hope to get that number a little bit lower. I'm Ty Albright for News Talk KZRG.
0: Webb City Fire Department dispatched to a structure fire on Tuesday afternoon at 112 South Ball Street. Webb City Battalion Chief Cody Stone telling News Talk KZRG.
2: Heavy fire in the garage upon arrival. I think there was a couple of the residents that may have gotten burns. I believe they refused any type of care. It was a single family dwelling. It looks like electrical, accidental electrical.
0: Missouri Secretary of State Denny Hoskins won't back down.
3: He calls himself a trailblazer. And about the U.S. Supreme Court criticizing him about delaying this decision to the last hour and causing, quote, electoral chaos, Hoskins seems defiant.
4: I certified those signatures on August 4th at 4 p.m. One of my regrets is I did that too early. I wish I would have waited till 5 p.m. to verify those signatures that day.
3: Ashley Byrd, Missouri Net.
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5: 0% chance of rain and clear skies all day.
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14: Here is your KZRG forecast. We've got some much-needed rain today. Good news is it doesn't last very long, and by the weekend, the sunshine returns. Showers and thunderstorms off and on through the day, though, today, and some heavy rain at times. 76 the high today. Still dealing with some scattered thunder showers tonight, but tomorrow, we're dry. Partly cloudy, cooler, 70. I'm meteorologist Terry Smith in the KZRG Storm Center.
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16: And we have returned. I want to go to the telephones. We have other crazy Democrat stories to get to because they never stop. They're nothing if not nuts. And the nuts, they just keep on going, don't they? Also, I got a fun text in the interim, in the meantime, from a friend of mine, Bill. He said, talking about the botched execution in Tennessee, and Bill says, I had to have my elderly dog put to sleep last spring. A wonderful elderly woman vet, you know, veterinarian, who had to be at least 70 years old, came to my house to do it. Since I wanted my beloved dog to die comfortably at home, I helped her. The process could not have gone more smoothly and peacefully. Tennessee should hire my vet for their executions, he says. She also used phenobarbital, by the way, which is what they used to try to carry out this execution last night. And it's an embarrassment to headsmen and executors everywhere. Just amazing. Yeah, so that is it's nice. The vet, I've never heard of that before. The vet came to the house and put the dog to sleep because elderly dog, and didn't want to drag the dog out to go to the vet because they freak out. You know, they always freak out when you go to the vet because they know there's something going on there. They can smell it. And so the nice lady came to Bill's house and peacefully put their family dog to sleep. And it's a sad story, but it's also a good story and a very positive story. And really, maybe Tennessee should hire this veterinarian. I'll try to get her name and post it so that the Tennessee can get this straight. Yeah, they think they're going to try again today. It's like it's becoming like a pinata. Bring her out today and bring in the all-female firing squad, which would be better cable television for sure. All right, let's go to the telephones. Let's go to Howard calling from Manassas, Virginia. Howard, you're on the Chris Plant Show.
13: Hey, Chris. Thank you. Yeah, you made the comment earlier that we have to vote. So, look, I'm a Christian, 58-year-old white man. I'm also a gun owner, love to hunt. Hunting season's right around the corner, yay. Mm-hmm. But statistically, lots of my fellow Christians and gun owners, ridiculously, do not show up to vote, which there is no excuse for it. I know when I'm on your show, I'm preaching to the choir, no pun intended. But mm-hmm. my fellow Christians and gun owners, we need to be out there speaking the truth because we have the truth. And a lot of the people we need to be speaking to are our fellow Christians and gun owners that don't show up to vote. Talk about it at church. Talk about it at the gun range. Get the word out. And, you know, honestly, if they don't, then they shouldn't be whining when the elections don't turn out the way we want them to, because we are responsible. We have the truth. We can share it nicely. We can show it proudly. We can share it boldly. But we need to share it humbly, because too many of us stay quiet. And if you're not going to do it for yourself, think about your kids and your grandkids and those behind you. If you're too chicken, which I get it, a lot of people don't want to talk politics and all this, that, and the other, but you got to do it. Because, yeah. I mean, we have the truth. We have to share it, and we got to get the word out. And a lot of people say they're Christians, Chris, and then you see that wacko dude in Texas, and you start hearing what he says. I mean, come on, man. That is not what we're talking about. That is ridiculous stuff, and it's crazy. If we want that kind of socialism crap to start taking over in our country, and I heard what you said about voting in D.C., I get it. There's three amendments here in Virginia. This has nothing to do with Republican Democrat. My fellow Virginians need to get out and vote on these things because they're wacky. They're going to make churches maybe have to marry homosexuals in their church. They're going to make, you know, abortion possibly legal up until the day of delivery. And most of them aren't informed because, you know, the devil is tricky. The verbiage in those amendments, you know, give women freedom type stuff. You know, that sounds, oh, yeah, we want to give all women freedom. Freedom to do what? To kill an innocent unborn baby? No. Mm-hmm. So we have the truth, Chris. I'm talking to my fellow Christians and gun owners out there. Get out there. Don't be wimpy. I'm being nice. Get out and talk about it and share it.
16: Yeah, I'm glad you called in with that message. It's a very, very important message. And look, I've got to usually get out and talk about it. If you're not comfortable talking about it, I honestly just think you don't have to go out and talk about it and convince your family and change minds if you don't want to. But you have to vote. I mean, and obviously you don't have to do that at gunpoint or anything, but just as a moral duty, as a moral obligation, as a citizen of the United States, the greatest, freest republic in the history of the world, you have a moral duty and a societal, a social duty to vote in favor of civilization. And, you know, I mean, we need to keep using this word civilization, because civilization itself, not just Western civilization, but that's key, of course, and a big daddy of civilization is Western civilization, and very much under assault. The left in Europe surrendering to Islam, and they're being overrun from Sweden to France to Great Britain. And in another generation, I've played these Muslim clerics in Great Britain saying in another generation or two generations, the British Isles will be Muslim Isles. Because they're having 12 kids each, and the British are having 0.4 kids each. And so just by mere population in a couple of generations. It will be done. The United Kingdom will be gone. Sweden is being overrun. France has surrendered already, which they have a long and storied history of doing. Extraordinary stuff. But you're absolutely right. You've got to vote. And again, and you mentioned that I had talked about voting in the District of Columbia. And how irrelevant that may be. But I vote every chance I get to vote. I love voting. I think voting is fun. The first time I voted, I still remember going to vote the first time. And I was thrilled to be voting. You know, I'm an adult. I'm voting. This is amazing. And I made one of the biggest mistakes of my life, but I'm still trying to forgive myself for voting for Jimmy Carter. But I got over it really quick. I really did, and never made that mistake again. But you have to vote. Because it's America. This is our constitutional republic, and we've got to. You know, you don't have to take up arms and save civilization at the ramparts, but right now we've got to vote on everything. And you mentioned the ballot initiatives, and you're right there. And you said you're a Christian and a gun owner, and the left is coming for your religious freedoms. The left is coming for your Second Amendment rights. The left is coming for everything. The left destroys the world. They did it in the 20th century, and then because they control academia and the New York Times and CNN, they never mention that all of this has been done before with catastrophic results. And if you're unaware of that, then you might still think, oh, so free. In fact, Bernie Sanders is out there with Abdul al-Sayed promising total health care for everybody. And that's, as you know, doubtless, Howard, that's a takeover of your life. That means the state, the government, can switch you on or switch you off and turn you into Soylent Green anytime they want. But when they own your health care, they own you. They can deny you treatment, deny your mother and your grandmother treatments, and they, you know, these are the wrong people to control your health care decisions. And I thought they just fixed health care with Obamacare, didn't they, Howard? They called it the Affordable Care Act, and it made it three times as expensive and less accessible, right?
13: Right. That's right, Chris. And then, look, like I said, we have the truth. And the thing that is so crazy, and you know this, the Democrat Party is nowhere close. And I know there's lots of good people that still call themselves Democrats, and they call themselves Christians. But I'm telling you, when you align with that party that wants to kill babies up until the point of abortion, they want to let men in women's sports and change in their locker rooms. They want to give children that can't vote the right to cut off their body parts and forever disfigure their bodies and possibly take those children away from you if you don't agree with their quote transition. And most of these children come back around later and say, Mom, Dad, whoever, were you all crazy? Why'd you let me make these crazy decisions when I was 10, 12, 15 years old?
16: Right.
13: Because they're not bold enough to stand up for what's right. They know it. And we've got to get it out because a lot of the young people, you know, Charlie Kirk and all them are doing a great job. But a lot of young people are deceived, and socialism sounds great. And all of us got people know it sounds great. It all sounds great, but it doesn't work. And not only does it not work, it destroys. But they have a lot of media on their side. And just like the devil, I'm just saying how it is. They distort the truth. They make what is actually bad and evil sound good. And they use tricky language, just like the devil did to Jesus when he was tempting him out in the desert. So
16: yeah,
13: but that's my encouragement, and I thank you for giving me the time. And my fellow believers and gun owners out there, be bold, get out there. Obviously you don't have to do it, but think of those that really had to go through life and death to give us the right to vote. And all we have to do is possibly go through a little ridicule or humiliation or embarrassment or whatever. But don't worry about it. Who cares what they think about you? It doesn't matter what the people think about you. It only matters what God thinks about you.
16: Great call, Howard, and you're right
13: for the day.
16: Yeah, no, that's great. Yeah, no, not a sermon, just a thought, right? And it's good thoughts.
13: There you go, Lon Solomon.
16: Yeah, that's right. Very good thoughts, and really good, Seven. And you're right. You know, our First Amendment rights, our Second Amendment rights, and you got to keep in mind the Second Amendment is the amendment that guarantees all of the other amendments. You know, and that's why they want to take them away. You look at what's going on in Iran. The Islamic Revolution disarmed the people of Iran, 92 million people who would like to live free, except maybe 1 million of them. And you got to disarm a population when you're going to brutalize them and subjugate them. And that's why the left, everywhere they go, disarms the population in China and the Soviet Union and North Korea and Cambodia and every place else. And then they get to their real work, don't they? Yeah, they're not the party of good. They're not the party of life or the party of light. Amazing. And Howard, thank you for the call. And since you brought up a couple of things there that reminded me of James Talafrico, who's a Democrat in Texas, their nominee to run for the United States Senate. They want to put him in the United States Senate. And this is James Talafrico. This is from a couple of, from 3 years ago now, from 2023. But he's their pick. They saw this and they said, oh, this is the guy we want in the United States Senate. And here's James Talafrico. They're all child sex abusers, and they have, and Howard was just talking about the child genital mutilation, which we used to condemn when it was only happening in Ouagadougou and other third world beepholes. We would condemn child genital mutilation. Now the Democrat Party has, they love the word embraced. They've embraced child genital mutilation across the board, and they want more and more of this child genital mutilation. And what's a boy? We got a Supreme Court justice who's a woman who doesn't know what a woman is. And this whole total abandonment of science and biology and reality and thousands of years literally of culture and cultural norms. And here is James Talafrico, who the Democrats want in the United States Senate.
17: To the trans kids watching at home, I just want to say I love you.
16: Stay
17: away. And so do a lot of people in this room.
16: Keep away from the kids.
17: And so do a lot of people around this big state. I know it may not seem like it tonight.
16: Nobody.
17: But you are loved beyond measure.
16: Yeah, but stay away. Don't touch these freaks. Yeah, to the transgender kids. I got to tell you, again, I read this this study yesterday, and I think I read it the day before yesterday also, on the how the number of high school kids identifying as LGBTQQIAA plus just plummeting. And in particular, the number of, 19-year-old female women, 19-year-old young women who identified as bisexual 3 years ago, it's been cut in half. The number has been cut in half in just 3 or maybe it was 4 years. Cut in half the number of young women identifying as bisexual. The Democrat Party has been selling it like it's, you know, a can of Coke. You really need to be an L or a G or a B and maybe T. They love the T, too. But isn't that amazing? James Talarico. Now, at the same time, campaigning for James Talarico is Hassan Piker, who is a terrorist jihadi. He might as well be with ISIS, living in a cave with a rifle. But he cleans up and he dresses up and he comes out, and the Democrats want to date him, is another one they literally want to date. Hassan Piker is campaigning for James Talarico, who wants child genital mutilation to be the norm because they're all sexual deviants and they're mentally ill. And here's Hassan Piker. He's a jihadi. And here is, he's campaigning for James Talarico. And he starts out with a little inshallah, you know, a little the Islamic God willing, but it's Allah willing. And that means kill everybody when people like Hassan Piker use it. Here's Hassan Piker campaigning for James Talarico. Very much the mainstream of the Democrat Party on the campaign trail with Democrats running for the Senate and the House. Hassan Piker.
18: Hopefully, inshallah, after James Talarico wins.
16: Inshallah.
18: Okay. Yeah.
16: Hear him clap, after, inshallah.
18: Am I allowed? I feel like I shouldn't even say that. I feel like in the state of Texas, no Sharia state. They're gonna throw me in prison.
16: Yeah, you're the victim.
18: But yeah, hopefully after
16: he wants Sharia.
18: James Talarico wins, we got to hold him to account. We got to make sure that he doesn't become another do-nothing Democrat, business as usual.
16: Terrorist.
18: And we got to keep up that pressure.
16: Jihadi.
18: And we have to remind him. that we are the force that backed him both early on, and we are the force that allowed him to win this seat of power. And if he wants to maintain it, he's got to play ball.
16: He's got to play ball. These people are terrorists, and that's not even an embellishment. You know, the Governor Josh Shapiro, Democrat, Pennsylvania, it was determined by the left that he was too pro-Israel or not anti-Israel enough. And so the governor's mansion was firebombed by Democrats with Molotov cocktails when the Jewish governor had just gone upstairs from the Seder dinner. It was during Jewish holidays. And we're having the Seder, and this great. And then Democrats showed up and firebombed the governor's mansion, not his private home. Not that it makes a lot of difference, but the governor's mansion. And that was a one-day story because, you know, no right-wing white supremacist did it, because here's the funny thing. Right-wing white supremacists don't exist. Name something a right-wing white supremacist has done in the last decade. And then I'll name 500 things that Democrats have done that were mass murders and bombings and firebombings and self-immolations and the Democrat Party. Not what it used to be. It's time to disband the Democrat Party. It should go the way of the Bull Moose Party and the Know-Nothing Party, or they should at least change their name back to the Know-Nothing Party. That might be a good idea. What a world. What a life.
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14: Here is your KZRG forecast. It's rain today, gone tomorrow, a dry weekend ahead with some very comfortable temperatures. Today, though, showers and thunderstorms off and on over the course of the day. Heavy rain's a possibility at times. 76 the high this afternoon. And still some scattered thundershowers overnight. Tomorrow, we're dry. Partly cloudy, 70. Saturday, 75. I'm meteorologist Terry Smith in the KZRG Storm Center.
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16: Now, the absurd joke of a Chicago mayor, Brandon Johnson, he's out there railing, it's class warfare. They really want a shooting war in the United States, the Democrats. Brandon Johnson asks why rich put profits over, quote, lives of my neighbors. The not a rich person has murdered a single person in Chicago in 50 years. You're an idiot. Every murder, which honestly, they're ridiculous people. Yeah, it's the rich. Yeah, that's what's going on. Class warfare from the left. Idiot commies. Just amazing. Now, Ilhan Omar is a Democrat congresswoman, and she's a terrorist and a jihadi in her heart of hearts. And she tweeted out, listen to this, 9 Americans have been killed by Israeli forces in the last 4 years. 9 Americans were killed in Chicago since I had breakfast, but she doesn't care about them. Senate Republicans just blocked a resolution to get accountability for their families and the thousands of Palestinians facing genocide. Kill a million babies a year and get back to me about them, the genocide. Just amazing stuff. Now, these people, can I just say, these people, extraordinary stuff. The people that she's talking about, 9 Americans have been killed. Wait a minute, they're Palestinian Americans. They left Florida to go to the West Bank where there's a war going on. And over the course of years, 9 Americans threw themselves into the funeral pyre, and they're Palestinian Americans. This is why the Democrats want to give citizenship to
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24: A Trump crackdown goes to the U.S. Supreme Court. I'm Lisa Brady, Fox News. The justices will consider an immigration policy that denies bond hearings for immigrants and whether people living in the U.S. illegally should remain in detention while challenging deportation.
25: The case is brought by a Brazilian man who authorities say illegally entered the U.S. 2 decades ago and applied for asylum in 2016. An immigration judge determined detention was mandatory following his arrest in 2025. The Trump administration defends the policy and says it is legal, pointing to a provision of a 1996 immigration law.
24: Fox's Jared Halpern at the White House. The Trump administration is being sued over a deadly ICE confrontation.
3: The family of Renee Good is accusing the Trump administration of negligence and of civil rights violations, demanding a jury trial and damages. Good was part of a group of anti-ICE activists that tracked and blocked agents in January during Operation Metro Surge.
24: Fox's Jeff Benasso. The administration says the agent opened fire in self-defense. Good's family says she was not using her car in a threatening way. Still no word on the condition of convicted killer Krista Pike, hospitalized after an attempted execution in Tennessee last night when she was given two doses of what should have been a lethal injection. Success for SpaceX.
5: 3, 2, 1, ignition. And liftoff. Go Falcon, go Dragon, and go Crew 13.
24: The joint mission with NASA, postponed by a faulty valve last month, launching less than an hour ago.
6: All 9 Merlin engines on the first stage at maximum thrust of 1.7 million pounds.
24: Sending 4 crew members to the International Space Center. 2 Americans, a Russian, and a Canadian astronaut of Ukrainian heritage. One of their tasks, to study how specialized exercise regimens could reduce the impact of long-duration spaceflight. 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
0: Rain possible today and tonight. We're heading for a high of 76. I'm Steve Scott. Here's what's trending on News Talk KZRG. Kansas colleges and universities are reporting their enrollment numbers with some good news about Pitt State.
7: The 6 public universities in Kansas saw a 0.7% increase in headcount, essentially staying flat. Community colleges declined by 1.9%, and technical colleges were down by 6.8%. One bright spot, though, is freshman enrollment at Pitt State. It continued a 6-year climb, this time with a 7.4% leap over 2025. Steve Smith, News Talk KZRG.
0: Difficult questions. They're being raised about who's paying to help pick Missouri's next top education official.
8: Several Missouri House Democrats are urging the State Board of Education to reject private donations being used to fund the search for the state's next education commissioner. The criticism follows a report from the Missouri Independent that private philanthropic donations will pay for the commissioner search in a new statewide strategic plan, while the identities of the donors remain unknown. Democrats say the effort should be publicly funded and fully transparent, while board leaders say donors will have no influence over the selection of the next commissioner. Matt Pilger, Missouri Net.
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9: Fall is in the air. The beautiful colors of the trees. The kids playing in the pile of leaves. The streets riddled with pumpkins. And your creepy neighbor putting out his Alice Cooper guillotine. Fall is upon us. And that means falling temperatures. Keep it here for weather updates. 102.9, 105.9, AM 1310. 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
4: Here is your KZRG forecast. It's a soggy day today. Showers and thunderstorms off and on. 76. Tomorrow's dry, though. Partly cloudy, mild. 70 tomorrow. I'm meteorologist Terry Smith in the KZRG Storm Center.
5: 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Depend on it.

Welcome in, everybody, to the Thursday edition of Clay and Buck. First day of October, my friends. A lot to talk about, a lot going on. We have more on the Dubai Air terror attempt, which we spent a lot of yesterday's show talking about because the news was just breaking. We have more details and everything that we were talking about yesterday in the analysis side of things looks like it is being proven as more information comes out. We also had Trump yesterday in the Oval Office. He was talking AI, diesel prices, the economy in general. Clay, a really interesting speech from Secretary of War Hegseth, where he laid out some new ideas, new organization for within the military, particularly looking at tech, robotics, and preparing for the weapons of the future. He also, though, because he's Secretary of War, had some memorable lines that the media is going to focus on. We can share those with you. More data coming in, of course, for the election. California gubernatorial debate is a thing that we can also bring to you here. Steve Hilton v. Javier, Clay. Javier Becerra. Not to be confused with Professor Charles Xavier, Javier. And we'll discuss that. Oh, and then also, it's a news item, and we could talk about it for sure. I'm not sure even where it currently stands, but the attempted execution of a longtime death row inmate and a female, the only female, I believe, on death row, was botched in Tennessee yesterday, which is... this brings up a whole range of questions and issues, including... why is it that we continue to make something, if we're going to do this, we should be able to do it efficiently with 100% completion and exactly as planned. And they've made a complete mess of this. So we can discuss that a bit. And of course, there's always the, should we have the death penalty? And that's a discussion that will always be something we can go back and forth on. Clay, I think, first up, I was going to start with the Trump Oval Office comments, because I think he handles some of the top issues right now

0: Tyler's Carpet. 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
0: What can I do to help you?
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0: 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Definitely better than that. 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It doesn't dig in as much.
1: Very funny, Chief Carpetologist Ron. I'll be right over.
0: For all your flooring needs, keep the chief in mind. 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
3: Here is your KZRG forecast. It's rain today, gone tomorrow, a dry weekend ahead with some very comfortable temperatures. Today, though, showers and thunderstorms off and on over the course of the day. Heavy rain's a possibility at times, 76 the high this afternoon, and still some scattered thundershowers overnight. Tomorrow, we're dry, partly cloudy, 70. Saturday, 75. I'm meteorologist Terry Smith in the KZRG Storm Center.
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5: Welcome back in, Clay and Buck. Appreciate all of you hanging out with us as we move closer and closer to the midterms. Buck, I was telling you that I'm beginning to feel like the Democrat wave has peaked. And the Republican spending is starting to really kind of push back the tide. We'll see how high it can go. I still think the House is going to be difficult, but I'm feeling better and better about remaining in control of the Senate. And given the fact that there will be a ton of vacancies on the Senate side, it is feels to me like something very good that we will be able to maintain control of the Senate if what I see these trend lines continue.
6: Yeah, I feel good about the Senate for Republicans. I've even seen some polling that is encouraging for Susan Collins, for example. So I think things are going to trend the right direction in some of the key Senate races. But I also think that, you know, the situation can change very rapidly, and we have to run through the tape, as they say, all the political cliches every election time. It's going to come down to turnout. You know, it's going to turn to come out and come down to who wants it more, who puts more points on the board, Clay. That's who's going to win. So this is where we are at this stage of the midterms. It's underway. The narratives are out there. The spending on TV. You know, since I was in I was in Virginia recently, Clay. Obviously, I was with you in D.C., but I was in Virginia, and it's just this thing. One of the TVs was on, the house I was in, and it was just constant political ads.
5: Oh, yeah.
6: Because Virginia is a state that's, you know, in play.
5: I'm telling you, Buck, I pretty much only watch sports. Every commercial break during my sporting events is all political ads now. Because I assume that Republicans are targeting men in huge numbers, and you can't get men in huge numbers without targeting sports overwhelmingly.
6: I just also love how there really is this formula, like the attack ads. It must work because they all do more or less the same thing, which they're like, some people like puppies, babies, and ice cream. Not this jerk. Big red X across his face. He thinks puppies smell bad and babies are too loud. He also wants to take all your money, lock up your grandma, and do terrible, terrible things to you. Do not vote. You know what I mean? Like, yeah, every ad. That's really,
5: it's amazing.
6: It's never like Bill 725, you know, he voted against this for raising your taxes. And I think that's bad for the overall economy. It's like, he is anti-puppies and ice cream.
5: This is why I think everybody knowing who you are, this is why the attack ads didn't work on Trump. That's one of the funniest things. The Kamala attack ads, they tested and they actually helped Trump.
6: Oh, yeah.
5: So they had to start pulling them off the air. That's when you know you're in a good spot politically, where even the attack ads are working in your favor. Look, you know the International Fellowship of Christians and Jews. They're the nonprofit organization standing alongside the Jewish population in Israel throughout the world. They offer assistance to those in need, particularly the vulnerable that often get overlooked. looked. They were in Israel 3 years ago when Hamas attacked, and a year later I joined them on the ground and saw the work firsthand. I also saw, sadly, the aftermath of exactly what the Hamas terrorists did. It's hard to even put into words the brutality of that day when 1,200 people lost their lives, 250 were kidnapped. Next Wednesday, on the anniversary of those attacks, you'll see thousands of Israeli flags on display in solidarity. 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
7: News. I'm CJ Papa. Two lawsuits stemming from Operation Metro Surge in Minneapolis.
8: Renee Good was part of a group of anti-ICE activists that tracked and blocked agents in January. Her killing, captured on video, shows an ICE officer opening fire after Good hit him with her car. Good's family says she wasn't using her car in a threatening way.
7: Fox's Jeff Benazzo. The Trump administration says the agent opened fire in self-defense. A search underway for a missing patient on board a medevac helicopter flight in the waters near Catalina Island off the coast of Los Angeles County.
9: From what we understand from last night, there were four people recovered from the aircraft.
7: U.S. Coast Guard L.A. Sector Commander Stacey Cressy, two of the four survived. More than 80 million people in the way of some big storms today. 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
10: Rain most of the day today, heading for a high of 76. I'm Steve Scott. Here's what's trending on News Talk, KZRG, keeping up with rising energy demands.
11: Missouri has a plan. Governor Mike Kehoe releasing all the details about this new long-range proposal that's aimed at increasing in-state electricity production. Of course, as officials prepare for sharply higher demand from data centers, manufacturing, and other large power users. The state says it imported more than 15% of its electricity last year, as they hope to get that number a little bit lower. I'm Ty Albright for News Talk KZRG.
10: Webb City Fire Department dispatched to a structure fire on Tuesday afternoon at 112 South Ball Street. Webb City Battalion Chief Cody Stone telling News Talk KZRG.
12: Heavy fire in the garage upon arrival. I think there was a couple of the residents that may have gotten burns. I believe they refused any type of care. It was a single family dwelling. It looks like electrical, accidental electrical.
10: Missouri Secretary of State Denny Hoskins won't back down.
13: He calls himself a trailblazer. And about the U.S. Supreme Court criticizing him about delaying this decision to the last hour and causing, quote, electoral chaos, Hoskins seems defiant.
14: 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I wish I would have waited till 5 p.m. to verify those signatures that day.
13: Ashley Byrd, Missouri Net.
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4: Here is your KZRG forecast. It's a soggy day today. Showers and thunderstorms off and on. 76. Tomorrow's dry, though. Partly cloudy, mild. 70 tomorrow. I'm meteorologist Terry Smith in the KZRG Storm Center.
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2: A search for answers in Tennessee. I'm Lisa Brady, Fox News. After convicted killer Krista Pike survived a death sentence, ending up in the hospital last night after two injections during a failed execution.
3: It's tragedy, and it's deeply disturbing to me that has happened in this state. The people deserve better than that.
2: Tennessee Governor Bill Lee says at this point it appears the Department of Correction followed protocol. He has ordered a review and halted any executions for now. There's been no confirmation of Pike's current condition. Counterterrorism police in the UK now have an Iranian suspect in custody in connection with a possible terror plot against an airbase in England used by the U.S. to target Iran. The new suspect is the sixth person arrested in the probe, a 27-year-old man and a dual UK and Iranian national arrested on suspicion of preparing terrorist acts. Iran has denied involvement. President Trump suspects possible Iranian involvement in yesterday's attack on the pilot during a Fly Dubai flight to Israel. Fox's Peter Ducey at the White House.
4: Just spoke to the president as he was boarding Marine One on the South Lawn, and I asked him if anybody has briefed him in the last day and a half about whether or not this Fly Dubai pilot, the one who allegedly tried to take down the plane, is linked to Iran. And the president told me they're working on it right now. He would say the answer based on what he is hearing is yes, but they are working it right now.
2: So far, no confirmation of any motive or that it was a terror attack. The co-pilot accused of stabbing the pilot is Omani and has worked for the airline for less than or about a year. The president taking questions before kicking off stops around the country ahead of the midterms.
5: You got to get out there and vote for a fighter for the state of Florida.
2: Vice President Vance rallying for Congressman Byron Donalds, who's running for Florida governor against Democrat David Jolly. 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
6: Rainy today. We have a high of 74. Rainy tonight. We have a low of 61. I'm Ted Bohorquez. Here's what's trending on News Talk KZRG. Another year in prison awaiting a former Neosho businessman. 42-year-old Blake Altman had his supervised release revoked after his latest child porn allegations. Altman also earned himself a decade of federal supervision after his new sentence, which he was already under when he was arrested in January for a previous child sex material abuse accusation. All the details inside the KZRG app. Well, Missouri Southern State University will be celebrating the grand reopening of its renovated Student Life Center. Learn more inside the KZRG app. Kansas colleges and universities now reporting their enrollment numbers with some good news for Pitt State.
7: The six public universities in Kansas saw a 0.7% increase in headcount, essentially staying flat. Community colleges declined by 1.9%, and technical colleges were down by 6.8%. Now, overall enrollment at Pittsburgh State University dipped slightly to 5,766, down by 37 students from last fall. One bright spot, though, is freshman enrollment at Pitt State. It continued a six-year climb, this time with a 7.4% leap over 2025. Steve Smith, News Talk KZRG.
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2: Here is your KZRG forecast. It's a soggy day today. Showers and thunderstorms off and on. 76. Tomorrow's dry, though. Partly cloudy, mild. 70 tomorrow. I'm meteorologist Terry Smith in the KZRG Storm Center.
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3: She is alive. I'm Lisa Brady, Fox News. Lawyers for convicted killer Krista Pike just telling reporters she's receiving life-saving care at a hospital after last night's failed execution in Tennessee, where witnesses heard her snoring loudly behind the curtain after two injections.
4: I'm haunted by last night.
3: Attorney Randy Spivey says her prognosis is not yet clear. The governor has halted executions and ordered a review. The family of Renee Good, who was killed in her car during a confrontation with an ICE agent in Minnesota, is now suing the Trump administration.
5: What happened to Renee was completely senseless. And the fact that there's been no accountability, no investigation, no expression of condolence, no change in policy is completely mind-blowing.
3: Good's brother, alongside her widow, after two lawsuits were filed against the federal government and immigration officials, claiming wrongful death, unjustified and excessive use of force, and conspiracy to interfere with civil rights, rejecting the administration's claim the agent fired in self-defense. Officials in Saudi Arabia say the co-pilot accused of stabbing the captain of a Fly Dubai flight to Israel yesterday has been handed over to the UAE.
6: The Emiratis are leading this investigation, but they are working with the Israelis as they try to figure out why the suspect allegedly stabbed his co-pilot and then tried to crash the plane. But Israeli Prime Minister Benjamin Netanyahu telling Fox News he has an idea of what might have motivated him.
7: It looks like he had been radicalized. I think it's too early to say whether he had any connections with Iran or with anyone else. It's too early to say that.
6: Netanyahu also saying the suspect was from Oman, a country Israel doesn't have diplomatic ties with and therefore wouldn't be allowed to land in Israel.
3: Fox's Jeff Paul in Tel Aviv. In the UK, a dual Iranian national becomes the sixth person arrested in connection with a possible plot to attack a U.S.-run airbase. 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
8: Showers likely today, 74 for the high. I'm Steve Smith. Here's what's trending on News Talk KCRG. More than 60 musical acts will turn residential front steps into concert stages Saturday, October 10th, when the 10th annual North Heights Porch Fest returns to Joplin. Organizers anticipate over 10,000 people will walk the residential streets just north of downtown. Performers will play across roughly 20 porch stages scattered throughout that neighborhood. Age discrimination. A Cole County, Missouri jury has ordered the Missouri Department of Corrections to pay a former probation and parole officer $1.7 million after finding that she was the victim of age discrimination. Lead attorney John Burns.
9: The manager who ran the office openly displayed hostility and bias towards the older veteran officers in the office. They rewarded him with multiple promotions, showing that he was doing exactly what the Department of Corrections wanted him to do.
8: The jury ultimately found the Department of Corrections violated the Missouri Human Rights Act. Freshman enrollment is up at Pitt State. More inside the KZRG app. Your news is a service of Liberty Tree Guns. 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
0: In the air, the beautiful colors of the trees, the kids playing in the pile of leaves, the streets riddled with pumpkins, and your creepy neighbor putting out his Alice Cooper guillotine. Fall is upon us, and that means falling temperatures. Keep it here for weather updates. 102.9, 105.9, AM 1310. 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
10: Hi, I'm Steve. For 27 years, I served as a law enforcement officer in Newton County. I saw things most people never see, from the devastation of the Joplin tornado to the everyday trauma that sticks with you long after sirens fade. And I learned something important. 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Now I'm at Access Family Care. 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
14: Here is your KZRG forecast. It's a soggy day today. Showers and thunderstorms off and on. 76. Tomorrow's dry, though. Partly cloudy, mild. 70 tomorrow. I'm meteorologist Terry Smith in the KZRG Storm Center.

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0: a panel. Ooh, a panel. Look at this. And then they're going to have an independent auditor. I have no idea what that means. You would think they would come out of that meeting and in detail explain the problem to you. We know that AI can do a lot of great stuff, amazing stuff. It's going to cure diseases. It's going to do all kinds of great stuff. But they could probably be able to explain to you exactly where the problem lies. There's a certain section of AI. They call that recursive, where it can reinvent itself. It can decide to do things on its own. Like, they should identify what that section is and how to stop it. And I'm watching the Sunday show. There's Bill Gates. Ooh, he was saying it's going to kill us. Bill Gates. He's the guy who couldn't even keep a virus off a computer.
1: Listen, you don't want to hear what I have to say about Bill Gates, because that whole setup that we saw over the last month and a half of them acting like AI suddenly was the end of the world and was going to do X, Y, and Z, that just happened to be perfectly timed with their documentary all about what they had been planning for the last year. I'm like, guys, can you not? We already did COVID once. Nobody's that stupid. We're all moving on with our lives. And Bill Gates only has one thing in mind, and that's Bill Gates. If it ain't about Bill Gates and Bill Gates' pocket and not getting fatter, he's got nothing on his mind about saving, helping, anything. That guy is, to me, he is the nemesis to all of humanity.
0: Yeah, if he didn't look so ridiculously nerdy, he could be a James Bond villain, but he doesn't look the part.
1: Oh, God, please. He's gross.
0: Well,
1: gross. I got nothing nice to say.
0: I think his other purpose is, if he comes on to say AI is going to kill a billion people, it's going to wipe us all, they'll start asking about that and not ask about Epstein. I think he's trying to turn the page on that Epstein stuff.
1: I honestly, he's kind of like the Kramer of intelligence. Like, whatever Kramer says, I do the opposite. And when it comes to AI, if Bill Gates says it's bad, it must be phenomenal as far as I'm concerned. We did have a really cool guest on yesterday, Mark. This guy, Ed Brady, was on, and he was from the Home Builders Institute. And he's tying together veterans into people that they need for machine learning, data learning, and the AI sector, because they need so many more people to work there. And he was talking about how this job market is exploding because they need so many people to staff.
0: Yeah, no, the thinking originally was AI is going to take everybody's job. It's just the opposite. It's creating jobs left and right. Although we got Steve Moore coming on later. I got to ask him about this. He's been telling me about this. You know, they got robots building homes now. Like, literally doing the construction. So,
1: but here's the thing about that. And I have to be honest, I don't mind things coming in and making things better, quicker, more efficient. But I do think that there are things that require human touch and human oversight. And home building is one of them.
0: Well, Steve Moore will tell you, they got these robots now. They're doing the plumbing, putting up the sheet. The robots are doing everything. They're building homes that way.
1: I'm not saying it's a terrible thing, but I feel that in all aspects, wherever we use machine learning, technology, AI, there still needs to be a human component to all of it. That's my opinion.
0: Yeah, but you can program.
1: I don't think we can do it without. No, because the program, like you just said, is recursive. It'll start to self-learn. It'll start to teach itself. While it can improve, it is not perfect. Neither are humans, for that matter. But there is some nuance that they will not have that a human does.
0: You could program the home building robots. You could program their contractors. You could program them to not show up on Tuesday, to miss 3 days, to come late, just like a regular contractor.
1: Clearly, you've gone through a home rental recently.
0: Yes. They always got 12 stories. I had to pick up my sister's in a tree. They always have 1,000 stories. Why they couldn't.
1: It's very true, especially in New York.
0: Let me give you some good news. Iran, it is now believed by our intelligence, Scott Bessent has said this, General Petraeus, all kinds of great intelligence is now saying Iran has basically about at the most 3 weeks left to go before they are completely broke without a penny. They are on the brink of total collapse. They have absolutely no cash left, according to these intelligence sources. They currently have 15 million barrels of oil. That may sound like a lot. It's not. That's like the shipment for one day. They can sell that oil, but that's about it. It might keep them going for a couple of weeks. They're expected to collapse. Apparently, President Trump, when he met with President Xi, got him to agree to stop loaning or money or giving money to Iran, keeping them afloat. So they're on the verge of collapse. That could happen very soon, within 3 weeks. President Trump has also sent a third aircraft carrier on its way to Iran. Now, that could be just to intimidate them, scare them. but it could also be, the thinking in Iran is we'll just wait for the midterms. If the Democrats get elected, they'll stop this war. They'll stop everything. And then Trump will be weakened. And that's their strategy. They're hoping. But they also don't realize, let's say, God forbid, the Democrats win the midterms. Trump's got nothing to lose at that point. The Democrats don't actually take over until January. He's got 2 months to really, really, really take out Iran. So they better rethink that strategy. But 33 days away. Linda, how does it look to you? It doesn't look great. It's close. It's close. Very close.
1: Sean and I have had many conversations about this election on the air. The way that I look at it is it kind of reminds me of the scene in Argo where they talk about it's their best bad decision. And so while I am very angry at many of the Republicans and the Rhino decisions and their lack of action, their 5 weeks of vacation, their inability to pass the SAVE Act, I do not want my country taken over by Democrat socialists. I do not want socialism, communism. I think we're far too close to Andy Burnham and the UK as it is. I believe in freedom of speech and the right to bear arms and all the things. And I'd like to keep those rights. And I don't think that we'll be able to do that if Dems get in and they pack the courts what they're promising to do. And they will do things because they love to destroy stuff. You know, that's the difference between them and the right. The right, we sit still, we think, we talk, we argue amongst ourselves. The left is lockstep in destroying this country. And so to me, there is only one choice, which is to vote Republican, because that's our only option. You'll have to hold your nose while you do it. But I actually think we're probably doing a little bit better than we think we're doing. And I think that the polling is a little bit off. And if that gives people an impetus to go to the polls, that's great. You know, yeah. Be scared. FOMO is a wonderful thing. But I do think that there is potentially a light at the end of the tunnel.
0: Yeah, it's very close. But those fake polls are always rigged. Now, it's going to be a turnout election. If Republicans turn out, they'll win. I got to admit, the Republicans have been really bad at messaging for the last few months.
1: Yes.
0: They have a ton of money, $200 million sitting in the RNC.
1: And they're not spending it.
0: They haven't deployed it. Yeah. But the messaging, get it out there. Gas is $4.50 a gallon. Yeah, well, if we're up to Democrats, it'd be $10 a gallon. That's
1: exactly right. Take a look at California.
0: Yeah. So, hey, we'll take some calls. The number is 800-941-SEAN. 800-941-7326. Sean will be back tomorrow, but we'll hear his exclusive interview with Benjamin Netanyahu later in the program. And make sure you watch the Fox News Channel tonight at 9 o'clock. Exclusive interview with J.D. Vance. Mark Simone here. You can follow me on Instagram, Mark Simone NYC. 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Linda, your podcast is on iHeart too, isn't it?
1: I know. I'm so blessed to be on there. It's called The Rogue Recap, but it's nothing compared to your amazing morning show, which is crushing it, by the way.
0: There you go. And don't forget, Sean Hannity tonight, 9 o'clock, exclusive with J.D. Vance on the Fox News Channel. 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
13: Here is your KZRG forecast. It's rain today, gone tomorrow. A dry weekend ahead with some very comfortable temperatures. Today, though, showers and thunderstorms off and on over the course of the day. Heavy rain's a possibility at times. 76 the high this afternoon. And still some scattered thundershowers overnight. Tomorrow, we're dry. Partly cloudy, 70. Saturday, 75. I'm meteorologist Terry Smith in the KZRG Storm Center.
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0: Hey, welcome back to the Sean Hannity Show. Mark Simone here for Sean. We'll take your calls. 1-800-941-SEAN is the number. 1-800-941-SEAN. Hey, make sure you watch Hannity tonight. Big show tonight. Exclusive interview with J.D. Vance. You don't want to miss that. It'll be 9 o'clock tonight. Sean and the vice president on the Fox News channel. 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You'll love Pure Talk. Hey, Mark Simone here for Sean Hannity. Let's take some calls. Oh, my goodness. Let's go all the way to Alaska and talk to Gary. Gary, welcome to the Sean Hannity Show.
14: Well, thank you for taking my call. I'd like to talk about AI.
0: Well, before you get to that, what's the temperature right now in Alaska?
14: It's 34 degrees.
0: Oh. And what time does it get dark at?
14: It gets dark about 7 o'clock.
0: Oh, well, that's about the same as here.
14: Until 9 o'clock.
0: Oh. All right. And what do you do up there in Alaska?
14: I work dirt. I'm a dirt guy. I build driveways and foundations and roads and that kind of thing.
0: Oh, you got roads up there now. Wow. This is pretty good. So you don't live in an igloo or anything, right?
14: Well, igloo in Eskimo means home.
0: Oh, okay. Nah, I'm just kidding you. But go ahead, Gary. What did you want to say about AI?
14: What I'm afraid about AI is it gets all its intellect from us, and it's going to learn our bias. Everybody has bias. And once AI learns bias, it's going to have bias itself. And I believe that'll be our destruction.
0: Well, I'll tell you the real problem, though. You know, once they started the search engines, Google and all that, that's great. But then next thing you know, they're all slanted, biased. You go to Google, it'll only get you the results from the most left-wing, crazy sites. And if you need a legitimate site, that's always page 6. But it'll give you a Yahoo News, totally biased, and Microsoft News, totally biased. It'll quote the New York Times. It always. So that could happen with AI. That's a very good point, Gary. Excellent point. Thanks for calling. You got to worry about the bias. And you see those guys, those tech CEOs, all very left-wing. Oh, I know they're pretending they love Donald Trump right now. But check their donation record. Very, very left-wing. Hey, remind me to get to Andrew Cuomo. Hey, Linda, you know that Andrew Cuomo, former New York governor, tried to be mayor. People just laughed him away. Just bought a $9 million house in Southampton. In the Hamptons?
1: You know what's funny about that? It never ceases to amaze me how the most disgusting of people are able to profit off of their nefarious activities.
0: Yes.
1: I mean, all those people who died on his watch, and this guy's buying a house in Southampton. But I mean, also, just a callous.
0: He's a public servant. He's on a government salary for the last 20 years.
1: The only public he's serving is himself, bro. He is not serving any public.
0: But, you know, you're on a government salary for 20 years. So Joe Biden buys the DuPont estate on that salary. Cuomo buys a $9 million Hamptons mansion. How does
15: the taxpayers are broke.
1: Well done, Jason.
0: Well, we'll get back to him. We got to take a look. We got to put this under a microscope and see, oh, the heck does this guy have $9 million to spend on a house? It's Mark Simone here for Sean Hannity. Don't forget to watch Hannity tonight because it's a very special show tonight. Big exclusive with J.D. Vance tonight on the Fox News Channel. Back in a moment on the Sean Hannity Show.
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17: Fox News. I'm Carmen Roberts. British counter police arrest a sixth man suspected of planning an attack on a U.S.-run airbase. And unlike the others, this man is a dual national Briton and Iranian. Earlier, Homeland Security Secretary Mark Wayne Mullen told Fox News,
18: "We knew that Iran and the IRGC was going to try to do an attack, possibly on a United States asset in the U.K."
17: The other five men are out on bail. We're learning more about the co-pilot who stabbed the captain of an Israel-bound commercial jet, possibly trying to hijack it.
19: A major update from President Trump, who just gaggled in Washington, telling Fox News that Iran may be linked to this co-pilot that tried to hijack the plane over Saudi Arabia.
17: Fox's Trey Yingston, Tel Aviv. 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
20: Showers likely today, high of 74. I'm Steve Smith. Here's what's trending on News Talk KZRG. Free Rodrigo Carbajal and abolish ICE. That's the message from Joplin area Democratic Socialist after a 19-year-old McDonald County High School soccer player was arrested on his way home from a game and turned over to immigration authorities. Police say Carbajal was speeding and did not have a valid driver's license. Turns out there was an ICE warrant on his record, but a GoFundMe for him, which has raised nearly $25,000, says it was going through the proper channels to become a U.S. citizen. Getting in the harvest. An executive order went into effect on Wednesday from Missouri Governor Mike Kehoe's office. It says it's designed to help Missouri's agriculture industry. Kehoe tells MissouriNet the order is meant to provide relief for family farmers during harvest season.
21: It allows a farm family or farm operation to use the red dye fuel they have in the tank at the farm on vehicles that will be on Missouri's highways, which is not allowed now. It's only for the equipment that rides on the farm.
20: Kehoe says using that fuel, which is untaxed, could help lower costs for Missouri farmers during the harvest. A Vernon County man is charged with felony stealing. Several items were taken, including three air conditioners, a lawnmower, and a furnace. The suspect is 28-year-old Joseph Terry of Nevada. The total value of the stolen property is just over $8,000. I'm Steve Smith, News Talk KZRG.
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13: Here is your KZRG forecast. It's rain today, gone tomorrow. A dry weekend ahead with some very comfortable temperatures. Today, though, showers and thunderstorms off and on over the course of the day. Heavy rain's a possibility at times. 76 the high this afternoon. And still some scattered thundershowers overnight. Tomorrow, we're dry. Partly cloudy, 70. Saturday, 75. I'm meteorologist Terry Smith in the KZRG Storm Center.
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0: Well, actually, Mark Simone here for Sean Hannity. Sean will be back tomorrow. But you got to make sure you watch Hannity tonight on the Fox News Channel. It's a big special show, exclusive interview with J.D. Vance. Don't miss it. It's tonight on Hannity, 9 o'clock on the Fox News Channel. And it's going to be a fabulous hour. What happens when you take strong values in Christian faith and you combine them with one of the nation's top academic institutions? 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More and more details coming out about the Fly Dubai horrifying terrorist attack, attempt to crash the plane. Now, I don't even want to read the whole thing. It's just gruesome, all these details. The terrorist gets himself somehow a job on this plane, ends up as a co-pilot. He's a terrorist. He's an Islamic extremist. The president indicating Iran may have been behind this. They got to figure out, first of all, is this guy what they call a lone wolf? Or is he part of a group, part of a cell? If that's the case, you got to track down everybody else in it. But he stabbed the pilot, and it's uglier than we thought. He stabbed him in the head so badly in the arm that he's basically split his arm in two, they say. I don't know how on earth this heroic pilot did this, but somehow he fought the guy off enough to unlock the door. You know, they hardened the cabin doors in these planes so that nobody could get into the cabin. No matter what, you can't get in it. Luckily, he somehow, with all of this, was able to unlock the door. He was able to send codes to the tower about what was happening. I mean, he's just an unbelievable hero, this guy. So you could hear the screaming in there. And then there were some passengers on the plane, also great heroes, who went in and subdued the guy, stopped the guy. They subdued him, and they tied him up with headphone cords. And in an unbelievable miracle, there were two off-duty pilots on the plane. So nobody's flying the plane. It can crash. There's two off-duty pilots there, and they were able to land the plane. The actual pilot himself, too wounded to even continue. Two off-duty pilots there landed the plane. Unbelievable heroes. And President Trump also saying, thanks to Boeing, they made an incredible plane. You know, it plunged like 15,000 feet in a second. It's a lot of G-force. You know, you really have to count on a plane to survive that. Boeing made it so strong it was able to survive that. Also, experts now looking at this saying they had about 40 seconds more before they all would have been dead. So amazing heroics on that plane. Now, in case we have any CNN or MSNBC viewers listening or New York Times readers, you might not know any of this. You talk about fake news. The New York Times, when all of this happened, if you're listening here, we're immediately reporting a terrorist attack, an extremist terrorist tried to crash the plane. If you're reading the New York Times, all they said was an altercation at work, an altercation among employees. Remember I told you about MSN, the Microsoft News Network? This is after all, this is right now, after everything we know. This is their headline. Not terrorist, not extremist. This is their headline. A co-pilot stabbed the pilot. A co-pilot. A nut job extremist. President believes he was tied to Iran. I'm sure that's going to be the case. Hey, let's take some calls. Let's go to Andrea, who's in New Jersey. Andrea, how you doing?
3: Hi, how are you doing today?
0: Good.
3: So I just wanted to make a comment on that last caller about AI and the bias. So it really wouldn't be possible to have bias in AI, and here's why. When you're programming or you're putting your information, say I want to research something, you have to put in prompts in order to get your response, to get the answer you want, to get the information. And you can, you know, synthesize your question in a way that could omit bias by saying, well, I don't want it leaning left or right, or you could have it leaning left or right, depending on what information.
0: You could try that, but I've tried that, and it still can get a little biased. It's just like Google. It's trained to go to the left-wing sites and bring you the stuff from there.
3: Well, what it does is it takes all the information on the internet, and then it synthesizes that information for you.
0: Well, I'll give you a good example. Sometimes I go to AI, and I ask it questions about me. And it gives me totally wrong answers.
3: Well, it's not always 100% right.
0: That's not even always 90% right. It's not even 80% right most of the time.
3: It depends on how you ask the question. You have to prompt the question in the correct way. And if you use AI in the correct way and you know how to use it and you know how to program the prompts, it'll give you the information that...
0: Well, I know, but normally you want to just ask, what's the name of so... You don't want to have to put in prompts. You don't have to say, but only go to foxnews.com, only go to Hannity.com, and only use that. It's too many prompts.
3: The way you have to do things to do it correctly. And I think that if it's used correctly, it can be very beneficial.
0: But now, what do you use AI for?
3: How to use it. What do I use it for?
0: I just asked you that. Yeah.
3: Oh, yeah. I didn't know if that's what you... Yeah, I use it pretty much every day. I'm in the healthcare industry. So It's very helpful for me for synthesizing information that I can't really glean, you know, even as like a note taker. Medical information.
0: I'll give you a good example. A great doctor friend of mine, they're using the AI, and it came back and said the patient's calcium score is 1297. Oh, my God, this guy's going to die in 5 minutes. They were all alarmed. It turned out later that was the page number of something. The AI got it mixed up. So you got to be careful with this AI.
3: Yes, you cannot rely on AI. It's just a tool like anything else. It could be hurtful. It could be harmful.
0: If it is
3: not used properly. So, I mean, you have to use it properly. You have to know, you have to have a little bit of common sense, too, when you're inputting.
0: Well, that could be the problem here. Anyway, thanks for calling, Andrea. Very good call. Let's go to Rob, who's calling from Utah. Rob, how you doing? Rob?
4: Doing all right, buddy. Can you hear me okay?
0: Yeah.
4: So, you're talking about the midterms, and I'm going to definitely vote red. I don't want to see the border open like it was.
0: No.
4: Again.
0: But, you see, that's part of the problem. Republicans' messaging has been weak, very weak. They should have been talking about that. You don't want the border to go all to total chaos again. Messaging not strong enough.
4: All the crimes that these guys have committed against... basically some heinous crimes against our citizens in our country. I don't want to go back to that.
0: No. All right, Rob, thanks for calling. Yeah, that's the problem with the messaging. Gas prices, affordability. Hey, Steve Moore will be with us later. He did this, or he had this study. When it comes to affordability, for most people, you know what the single biggest expense is? Taxes. Republicans cut taxes. Democrats raise taxes. Republicans, except for this period where you had Iran, generally get the price of gas much lower than Democrats. If we're up to Democrats, remember that they wanted to bring it to $10 a gallon to push you to stop driving gas cars to go to electric cars. So the messaging hasn't been great. 33 days left until the midterms. You see all these public polls that show Democrats very strong, Republicans very weak. Those are those fake polls. where they slant everything. They don't use the right demographics. They weight Republicans way too low in the sample. The tricks they use. I'll tell you the only encouraging thing is that Chuck Schumer earlier today started warning people that Republicans, the GOP, might steal the election. They might tamper with the election. They might steal the election. If he's already making excuses for why they lost, he must have seen something in the internal real polls. Schumer already making excuses and claiming first of all, when you claim somebody stole an election, by Democratic rules, doesn't make you an election denier. Aren't you supposed to be an outcast for that? But Schumer already doing that. Hey, let's take one more call. Let's go to Florida. AJ, how you doing in Florida? AJ?
6: Thank you for taking. Yeah, very good, sir. Thank you for taking the call. That conversation about AI, I've been arguing with people for a long time because there's so many left-leaning news outlets. When AI goes back to look at history and pulls up some information, there'll be 150 stories from the left and 12 stories from the right.
0: Yeah.
6: It's information is going to be left biased automatically.
0: Yeah, and that's due to the guys that create it. By the way, if you go to these tech companies, everybody that works there, the programmers, all of them very left wing, very left wing. So where are you in Florida, AJ?
6: Palm Harbor.
0: Palm Harbor. Very nice there. Very good, AJ. Thanks for calling. Thanks for checking in with us. Hey, it's Mark Simone here for Sean Hannity. You can hear me normally here on our flagship in New York, WOR. Actually, you can listen to me on iHeart. You can get my podcast there. And make sure you follow me on Instagram, Mark Simone NYC at Instagram. Now, tonight, you got to watch Hannity Tonight. Big show tonight. Exclusive interview with J.D. 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
30: 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I have a cohort starting in January. 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There's a nursing shortage out there, and the LPN fills that role. A school nurse, work in that nursing home, work at the hospital, home health positions, clinics, several different avenues for the licensed practical nurse. 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Start in January and graduate in December. But the good part is they have June and July off. 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
19: Here is your KZRG forecast. It's rain today, gone tomorrow. A dry weekend ahead with some very comfortable temperatures. Today, though, showers and thunderstorms off and on over the course of the day. Heavy rain's a possibility at times. 76 the high this afternoon. And still some scattered thunder showers overnight. Tomorrow, we're dry. Partly cloudy, 70. Saturday, 75. I'm meteorologist Terry Smith in the KZRG Storm Center.
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3: U.S. service members head to the Middle East. I'm Lisa Brady, Fox News. Two U.S. officials confirming to Fox the Theodore Roosevelt Carrier Strike Group and a Marine Expeditionary Unit are being sent to the region, adding about 10,000 more sailors and Marines to the Middle East. It'll be the third U.S. aircraft carrier in the region. This is President Trump suggests Iran may have a connection to yesterday's attack on a flight to Israel.
4: The Fly Dubai co-pilot accused of trying to intentionally crash an Israel-bound jet this week could be linked to Iran. President Trump says,
5: I would say the answer based on what I'm hearing is yes, but we're working on it right now.
4: The president's comments follow Israeli Prime Minister Benjamin Netanyahu's assessment on Fox and Friends that the co-pilot underwent radical indoctrination. Passengers on the flight described a harrowing scene. The pilot was stabbed by the co-pilot. Passengers and crew members were able to retake control of the aircraft and make an emergency landing in Saudi Arabia.
3: Fox's Jared Halpern at the White House. Meantime, a sixth person arrested in a possible plot to attack a U.S.-run airbase in England. Counterterrorism police in Britain say the new suspect is a dual UK-Iranian national. Iran has denied involvement. Lawyers for a convicted killer in Tennessee say she is alive in critical condition at a hospital after a failed execution attempt last night.
6: I don't think we could ever know what it was like to go through that time, but I do know that that really was her biggest fear. It was not a fear of dying. It was a fear of a prolonged, painful, traumatic death.
3: Stephen Farrell, one of the lawyers for Krista Pike, who was convicted in the torture murder of a classmate more than 30 years ago. Pike surviving two lethal injection doses. An investigation continues. In Massachusetts, a judge just rejecting a defense motion to acquit Lindsay Clancy in the killing of her three children after the recent hung jury and mistrial. 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
7: Rain continues to sift through the area, low to mid-70s across the region. I'm Cy Albright, and here's what's trending in News Talk KZRG at 3:02. Charges have been filed after over 100 animals rescued at a property in southwest Missouri this week. 70-year-old Susan Berry of Ash Grove charged with animal neglect and stealing. Dogs and other animals weren't getting proper care and were living among mountains of trash. The Humane Society trying to nurse many of those dogs back to health. The full story, news.kzrg.com. Free Rodrigo and abolish ICE. That's the message from Joplin area Democratic Socialists after the 19-year-old McDonald County High School soccer player was arrested on his way home from a game Monday night and then turned over to immigration authorities. Police say that Gonzalez Carbajal was speeding and didn't have a valid driver's license. Turns out there was also an ICE warrant on his record, but a GoFundMe for him, which has raised nearly $25,000, says he was going through the proper channels to become a citizen. Speaking of McDonald County, they're still searching for the couple that's been missing from the Anderson area. Leo and Catherine Lindemann haven't been seen for more than 2 weeks now. Drones, search dogs, and other volunteers covering about 15 acres around their property. Still a mystery. 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
2: 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From sunrise to sunset, from clear skies to approaching storm fronts, we've got you covered. 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
12: Here is your KZRG forecast. It's a soggy day today. Showers and thunderstorms off and on. 76. Tomorrow's dry, though. Partly cloudy, mild. 70 tomorrow. I'm meteorologist Terry Smith in the KZRG Storm Center.
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0: Hey, welcome back. It's the Sean Hannity Show. Mark Simone here for Sean. Normally, I'm on our flagship, WOR, here in New York. You listen to my podcast on iHeart. And make sure tonight that you don't miss Hannity, because it's a big show. Sean's exclusive interview, Vice President J.D. Vance, is tonight at 9 o'clock on the Fox News Channel. 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
0: Hey, Mark Simone here for Sean Hannity. Let's take some calls. Let's go to Lorenzo is calling from Connecticut. Lorenzo, welcome to the Sean Hannity Show.
2: Thank you very much, Mark. Listen, I know I'm not supposed to promote anything or anyone, but I've got to say that I love your radio show. Listen to just about every day. It's fantastic.
0: Well, you're not supposed to promote anyone, but if it's me, we break the rules. You can promote me all we want. In fact, take over. You can have the next hour.
2: Thank you. Listen.
0: Look at that. He ran out after two sentences. He ran out of things to promote. Now, what do you want to say? We got about 1 minute. Go ahead.
2: Okay. I read the New York Post today and opened it up, and it says, Mom Donnie got his security clearance from the feds. I'm saying, how is this possible? This guy's a security risk. He should never have a security risk.
0: Yeah. See, here's the thing. If you're the mayor of New York, you need the security clearance to see classified stuff. So let's say, God forbid, there's going to be a terrorist attack in New York. Federal government, those documents would be classified. They got to be able to show it to the mayor and inform him about this. So that's why he needed it. And
2: good, but this guy would just as likely to pass it on to someone that he shouldn't be passing it on to.
0: Well, there's that to consider, too. The reason is, let's say there's, God forbid, a terrorist attack. They got to tell him. But if they told him, what do you think he'd do? Would he snap into action? Would he smile? Who knows with this guy? Who knows? If you're around the country, we have a crazy mayor in New York, Zoran Mamdani. Absolutely crazy. Big smile. Give him credit. Makes a lot of TikTok videos. Ooh, he's a good TikToker. Actually doing something, that's a little different. But when he snaps into action, it's on TikTok. Hey, we'll talk to Miranda Devine in the next hour. Also coming up, Sean's exclusive interview with Benjamin Netanyahu. And make sure you're watching tonight. It's going to be a big show tonight, 9 o'clock Hannity. Don't miss it. It's exclusive interview with J.D. Vance coming up. Back with Miranda Devine.
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9: A midterm marathon. I'm Lisa Brady, Fox News. President Trump kicking off travel around the country ahead of the November elections.
10: This week, President Trump will rally supporters in Oklahoma, Alabama, and Ohio, all states he easily carried in his 3 runs for office.
11: Well, I won all of them by a lot. I'm going there just to make sure.
10: The president says his return to reliably red states is also about giving thanks to Republican voters.
11: And I haven't been there in a while, and I want to just thank them. Mr. President, we also have a governor's race that I think it's over, but we have to make sure people get out and vote, even in Oklahoma.
10: President Trump says the country is doing really well, but Republicans have not been able to get that message across to voters.
9: Fox's Jared Halpern at the White House. Voters keep telling pollsters they're not happy with the economy or the president's handling of it as Democrats run against what they call a failing agenda. About 10,000 more U.S. sailors and Marines are heading to the Middle East. U.S. officials confirming to Fox News a third aircraft carrier is being sent to the region, along with a Marine expeditionary unit. President Trump telling reporters today Iran may have a link to yesterday's attack on a fly-to-buy flight to Israel, which remains under investigation. Israel's prime minister says the co-pilot accused of stabbing the captain and trying to crash the plane is Omani,
12: a country Israel doesn't have diplomatic ties with and therefore wouldn't be allowed to land in Israel. The prime minister is working to figure out exactly how that was allowed.
9: Fox's Jeff Paul in Tel Aviv. Saudi officials say they've given the suspect to the UAE, which is leading a multi-nation investigation. The judge in the Lindsey Clancy murder case refuses to declare her not guilty, rejecting a defense motion that argued prosecutors didn't prove she was responsible for killing her 3 children in the recent trial that ended with a hung jury. Prosecutors have not said if they plan a retrial. 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
13: Still some pockets of light to even moderate rainfall sifting through the area. I'm Cy Albright. Here's what's trending at News Talk KZRG at 4:02. Where are the Lindemans? 73-year-old Leo and 74-year-old Catherine haven't been seen for more than 2 weeks now, missing from their rural home near Anderson. Drones, search dogs, law enforcement, even volunteers covering about 15 or 16 acres there around their property. Sheriff Rob Evanson says investigators are a little frustrated by the lack of solid leads, but they are continuing their search. The Missourians that get SNAP benefits now facing some new verification requirements that went into effect today. The key point, though, current recipients don't need to send in new paperwork yet. They do not automatically lose benefits either. The new rules mainly apply when somebody applies for SNAP, renews their benefits, or adds a household member. The state's trying to reduce payment errors. Last year, they were at about over 8.5%. animal neglect and felony stealing charges for a woman from Ash Grove after over 100 animals were rescued from her property in southwest Missouri this week. Dogs and other animals weren't getting proper care from 70-year-old Susan Berry. Full story, news.kzrg.com. 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
21: Here's your KZRG forecast. There's a good chance of showers and thunderstorms around tonight. Some of the rainfall could be heavy in a few spots with a frontal zone working across, a low of 61. Rainfall a quarter, maybe a half inch. A few scattered showers early Friday, then just a cooler day. Clouds and sun, a high of 70. I'm meteorologist Mark Thibodeau in the KZRG Storm Center.
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7: Here's your KZRG forecast. A good soaking tonight, then some cooler weather for the end of the weekend this weekend. Some showers and some thunderstorms around tonight. Some of the rainfall could be heavy in a few spots. Low eventually down to 61. Chance for a few scattered showers Friday after 4 p.m. Clouds and sun otherwise, a high near 70. Clear Friday night, a low 57. Mostly sunny on Saturday, highs mid-70s. Sunshine on Sunday, low 57. Afternoon high back up in the mid-70s. I'm meteorologist Mark Thibodeau in the KZRG Storm Center.
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9: 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It's Mark Simone here for Sean. Tonight at 9, you got to be, don't miss this, Hannity tonight at 9. Exclusive interview with J.D. Vance. That's tonight, 9 o'clock, the Fox News Channel. Hey, you know, you've been hearing us talk about the Sig Sauer P365. 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
10: So I do. I have the Rose Special Edition by Sig Sauer. 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
9: 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Hey, Sean did a big exclusive interview with Benjamin Netanyahu. Now, this is fascinating. They're going to talk about the airplane hijacking. They're going to talk about the attack on our base in the UK. You'll learn all kinds of things coming up next. So don't go away. Exclusive interview with Benjamin Netanyahu. We'll play it back for you in the next segment. It's Mark Simone here on the Sean Hannity Show.
11: 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Fall is upon us, and that means falling temperatures. 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
12: Fox Fox News. I'm Tom Rigotti. An investigation continues into yesterday's cockpit stabbing on a flight from Dubai to Israel. Fox's Jeff Paul reports.
13: The Emiratis are leading this investigation, but they are working with the Israelis as they try to figure out why the suspect allegedly stabbed his co-pilot and then tried to crash the plane.
12: Earlier today, President Trump said investigators are looking into whether the attack was linked to Iran. A Tennessee death row inmate remains in critical condition following a failed execution. Fox's Jeff Manasso.
14: Krista Pike's attorneys say they haven't seen or talked to her following a botched lethal injection at a prison in Nashville, saying the 50-year-old death row inmate is now getting life-saving care. Pike's attempted execution for the 1995 torture killing of 19-year-old Colleen Slemmer. Slemmer's family supports Pike's death.
12: Governor Bill Lee has canceled all executions for the rest of the year. America's listening to Fox News.
15: Still got some rain pushing through the area, low 70s across the region. I'm Cy Albright. Here's what's trending at News Talk KZRG at 4:31.
16: I'm here. I want to see two people, Trump and Jesus.
15: The people showing up early in Durant, Oklahoma to see the commander-in-chief tonight. Oklahoma may be deep red, but Trump making a stop just in case. It's the first time he's been in the Sooner State since June of 2020. Fans in line say that Christians are being killed everywhere, but they trust in Trump to stand for them. It's October. Nights getting longer. Pedestrian Safety Month. MoDOT says keep an extra eye peeled for walkers, runners, bikers, joggers, anyone else along the road. And, of course, slow down in school zones. They say that 3/4 of all pedestrian-related fatalities happened when it was dark out. And Missouri's laying the ground rules for new flock safeguards. Get that full story at NewsTalkKZRG.com. Also read about the charges that have been filed after over 100 animals were rescued at a property in Southwest Missouri this week. She says it's being overblown. Sarah Huckabee Sanders, the Arkansas governor, says it's manufactured outrage that people are mad about the white guy and her welfare to work requirement ad.
17: We are working hard to make sure that the system isn't being cheated. We know that there are a variety of different people who, instead of working, are choosing not to and getting government benefits.
15: Sanders says she's not backing down. I'm Cy Albright, News Talk KZRG.
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7: Here's your KZRG forecast. A good soaking tonight, then some cooler weather for the end of the weekend. This weekend, some showers and some thunderstorms around tonight. Some of the rainfall could be heavy in a few spots. Low eventually down to 61. Chance for a few scattered showers Friday after 4 p.m. Clouds and sun otherwise, a high near 70. Clear Friday night, a low 57. Mostly sunny on Saturday, highs mid-70s. Sunshine on Sunday, low 57. Afternoon high back up in the mid-70s. I'm meteorologist Mark Thibodeau in the KZRG Storm Center.
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9: 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Fox News Channel, 9 o'clock, big exclusive interview with Vice President J.D. 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Hey, so Sean Hannity sat down with Prime Minister Benjamin Netanyahu. This is a very important interview because they cover important things. This Fly Dubai hijacking. Sean and the Prime Minister Netanyahu will go over all the latest details and the attack, the terrorist attempted attack on the on our base in the UK. We'll get all the details on that. It's fascinating what the Israeli intelligence had picked up and how the Brits ignored it. But it's an important interview. Let's take a listen. This is Sean Hannity with Benjamin Netanyahu.
0: Joining us now is Israeli Prime Minister Benjamin Netanyahu. Mr. Prime Minister, thank you for being with us. First of all, our deepest condolences. What can you tell us about who is responsible for this hijacking that took place in the sky? And I know you met with some of the heroes today. What can you tell us about what happened?
1: Well, look, on a flight from Dubai to Israel, as they were approaching Israel, there was an attack by one of the pilots against the other pilot. Apparently he stabbed him or he hit him with an axe. He was bleeding profusely, and the plane began to go out of control and began a nosedive. The pilot who was there, who was an Indian pilot, with sort of he's very badly wounded. He's fighting, I think, for his life right now. But in an act of unbelievable courage, he managed to unlock the door to the cockpit, and an Israeli citizen passenger who had rushed from row 16, he rushed to the cabin, but as the plane was swerving, he was knocked to his feet. He had knocked off his feet in the place where the stewardesses are, and he managed in a moment of where the plane somehow had stopped, didn't really stop, but momentarily maybe hit an air bump or something. He managed to enter the cockpit. He saw the attacker, not in the instruments, the other pilot, the attacking pilot, trying to jam the instruments. He grabbed him from behind, pulled him back, got into the pilot's seat, pulled the stick back, okay, and two others, an Israeli and another passenger, came in, or one of the air crews, corralled the attacker. And then the reserve crew that was sitting with the passengers came in and managed to stabilize the plane. I met with this Israeli, this unbelievable Israeli. His name is Yaniv, who did this thing. And I asked him, you know, how did you do it? And he said, well, I just had to do it. I had to act to save. His family was there, 174 passengers. Most of which were, whom were Israelis, were there. He had to save them. And he acted with coolness of judgment and heroism that is just tremendous courage that prevented another 9/11. I asked him, so what do you do for a living? And he said, I'm a plumber. I unclog sewage clogs. I said, well, you certainly unclogged a big one this time. An amazing act of heroism of his, of the Indian pilot, of the people who helped them. They stopped a disaster that could have been global.
0: This is something you have experienced firsthand in your own family. We have been friends for 30 years. I have such admiration for your strength, the strength of the Israeli people under this constant threat of radical Islamic terrorism. And you lost your own brother at the raid at Entebbe. You have experienced this firsthand in your own life and this constant threat. And yet, meanwhile, worldwide, we see the rise of anti-Semitism. I hear it in the halls of Congress, college campuses, in the U.S., on the airwaves, some bigoted people. They don't understand that your small population, October 7th, we're nearly at the third anniversary, that's like the equivalent of 40,000 dead Americans, as you pointed out at the U.N. What are they missing in terms of what radical Islamists are doing?
1: Well, you just saw what they were doing. I mean, I don't know the exact background of this person, the attacker, but he obviously hated Israelis because he was going to kill about 170 of them on this plane, killing himself too. So that's fanaticism and hatred of an incalculable level, but that's what we're facing. And that's what the entire Western world and America are facing. And I think President Trump understands it. Many of the American people understand it. But there's some who've fallen prey to this propaganda, primarily carried out on social media that vilifies Israel. Israel is the David here fighting this Goliath of global Islamist fundamentalism that seeks death to Israel, death to America. That's what they chant, death to everything in between. And this is something we recognize. And I think we recognize it with incredible heroism because look at what happened here. Look at what happened in 9/11. I don't know if you know this, Sean. The first casualty of 9/11 was a brilliant Israeli entrepreneur, Daniel Lewin. He founded Akamai. Okay, he had been an officer in my unit, a special unit in the military. And you're right, this is the unit that went to Entebbe. I myself was wounded in a rescue of a hijacked Belgian Sabena airplane when we rescued passengers, again, taken by Islamist terrorists. So, what happened here, what happened then is that Lewin basically attacked the attackers, the hijackers that were en route to the White House with one of those suicide planes. And he was then stabbed in the back by another hijacker. He was the first casualty of 9/11, an American Israeli. He was the first casualty. Now you had the possibility of having another 9/11 and an Israeli passenger, a civilian. I met this guy. He's an incredible hero. Look at what he did under impossible circumstances. I spoke earlier today with President Trump, who really was appreciative of this. And he said, you know, when a plane is nosediving, the passengers, including 30 children, are already saying their prayers. I know they're gone from this world. And this young man just acts with incredible heroism and saves the day along with the Indian pilot who was there and the others who came to help. But without his courage, we'd have faced a disaster of unbelievable proportions. So just think about it. I don't know if you're next hijacked, make sure an Israeli is sitting next to you.
0: I'm thank God everything worked out. That plane dropped 18,000 feet. That is a massive drop. Under the 2 years that President Trump has been back, this powerful relationship between you and the president has prevented the radical regime in Iran that chants death to Israel, death to America, the number one state sponsor of terror. This powerful partnership has rid the world of any chance that the Iranians will ever have nuclear weapons. I know you're up for a critical election coming up in October, and I hope the people of Israel understand this powerful partnership of moral clarity needs to continue, because I don't have a lot of hope in our Western European and NATO allies. I do not. They don't have the moral clarity. They didn't join with Israel and the U.S. in stopping Iran from getting nuclear weapons. They've allowed unfettered illegal immigration without assimilation. We saw this recent scare in Great Britain. And their lack of clarity scares me, which is why your role and President Trump's role is so critical right now, in my view. I'm saying to my friends in Israel, get out and vote for my friend Bibi, because it's vital for the world, sir. I'm not saying
1: well,
0: that.
1: Thank you.
0: Yeah, go ahead.
1: Thank you. Look, you talked about this thing in Britain. You want to hear how absurd things are there and how far the anti-Israel propaganda has gone. We gave the Brits the intel that there was going to be an attack, and it's an Iranian-sponsored attack. And pretty much the next day, they slapped sanctions on us, You know, so it's wild. I mean, the caving in, the collapse before the Islamist Marxist alliance is very dangerous for the future of the West. I think many in America recognize it. President Trump recognizes it. Israel recognizes it. And we're willing to act when necessary, as was done today, obviously, by a brave Israeli passenger and his colleagues. I have to tell you that I think President Trump's policy on slapping these sanctions, the blockade on Iran, I think it's very effective in crippling the economic capability of this regime to finance terrorism globally, worldwide, terrorism that is ultimately directed at you. You see, we're just in their way. We're in their way of conquering the entire Middle East. But their real goal is you, America.
0: Yeah.
1: That's why they chant, they call us the little Satan, and you're the big Satan. And they're out to get the big Satan. Well, and sooner or later, I think the majority of Americans will recognize it.
0: We saw a world without any moral compass or clarity. We saw moral cowardice at the UN when they walked out on your very powerful speech, I thought. Is there any indication as of now of any Iranian involvement in this incident that you could share with us?
1: Well, it's too early to say. The attacking pilot is now being investigated in Saudi Arabia. I think he'll be taken to the Emirates, where he comes from, or at least where he left, where he flew off from, and will be following and possibly also participating in this investigation. So we'll find out. But it's no secret that Iran wants to target Israelis abroad, wants to target Israel here. We understand that. In fact, we see signs of not only from them, but from their proxies, that they're interested in perpetrating attacks, certainly by Hamas and by Hezbollah, right before the elections. We have clear evidence of that. But I think that whether or not this was carried out as part of that plan, that we don't know yet. But I think that the fact that you had here, the unbelievable resourcefulness of just ordinary citizens. This guy had, you know, his wife and kids sitting there. I asked the children what happened when the plane was nosedived, and the kids said, we flew to the ceiling. So you can imagine the havoc there. The people were already saying their prayers. They thought they were going to all crash and die. And they were saved by heroes, by the Indian pilot, by the Israeli passenger, by the others who came to their help. I think this is unbelievable. You know, when I saw him, he was completely stained with the blood of this pilot who was almost butchered to death by this attacker. So we'll find out. We'll get to the root of this attacker, whether he had accomplices, whether Iran was behind it. I think we'll find that out very soon.
0: All right, Mr. Prime Minister, I'm glad everyone is safe. Thank God that man acted the way he did. Incredible heroism. It's interesting from my point of view. I think it's a badge of honor that when you went to the UN, I was glad that you lectured Mamdani. He deserved it. And all those moral cowards that walked out, and you stood up to all of them. And those are the people that don't want the U.S. and Israel to be the close allies that we are, which is why we must keep this alliance strong. And we're going to be watching your race very closely, and you're in our prayers, and as are all the passengers and the heroes of today, and we're glad they're safe. Mr. Prime Minister, thank you for your time.
1: Thank you, Sean. Thank you.
9: Fascinating interview. You know, we got our midterms coming up in November, but the Israeli election is a lot sooner than that, so very important to get Netanyahu reelected. Hey, it's Mark Simone here for Sean Hannity. Authorities, you know, say a Kentucky officer ran the same license plate 2,000 times. They belonged to the mother of the child who had an order of protection against him. This terrible stuff goes on. You know, he didn't hack anything. He typed in the plate. One of 120,000 cameras. The Washington Post found at least 50 more of these, mostly watching women. It's not a good thing. Now, here's what nobody says. 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Hey, don't forget, tonight, J.D. 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Don't miss it. 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
3: 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An airline co-pilot stabbed the captain and attempted to crash the aircraft en route to Israel. President Trump renewed threats to resume attacks on Iran after the midterms.
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7: Here's your KZRG forecast. A good soaking tonight, then some cooler weather for the end of the weekend this weekend. Some showers and some thunderstorms around tonight. Some of the rainfall could be heavy in a few spots. Low eventually down to 61. Chance for a few scattered showers Friday after 4 p.m. Clouds and sun otherwise, a high near 70. Clear Friday night, a low 57. Mostly sunny on Saturday, highs mid-70s. Sunshine on Sunday, low 57. Afternoon high back up in the mid-70s. I'm meteorologist Mark Thibodeau in the KZRG Storm Center.
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9: Hey, welcome back. Mark Simone here for Sean Hannity. It's been a lot of fun coming in, sitting in here. You're going to hear me on our flagship station here in New York, WOR, there are mornings from 9 to noon. And make sure you follow me on Instagram, Mark Simone NYC at Instagram. And this is very important. Make sure you watch Hannity tonight. It's a very special show tonight. Exclusive interview with Vice President J.D. Vance. He sits down and they talk about a lot of stuff. Sean will be back tomorrow with lots to talk about. Remember, the midterms are only 33 days away. That's not a lot of time. But be listening tomorrow for Sean. And make sure you watch the interview tonight. See you later.

0: Born on America's darkest day, 9/11/01, the Tunnel to Towers Foundation, they have been helping American heroes ever since. Heroes like U.S. Navy Chief Cryptologic Technician Shannon Kent. Now, Shannon's service was inspired by the 9/11 attacks. Shannon served multiple tours in Iraq and Afghanistan. Now, tragically, she lost her life in a suicide bomb attack in Syria. This being the 25th anniversary year of 9/11, her sacrifice does remind us of the very high cost, the lasting impact of that day. Shannon left behind her husband, Joseph, and their two young sons. And the Tunnel to Towers Foundation, because of your generosity, was able to pay off the Kent's family mortgage, giving her and her family the security of knowing their home is theirs forever. Your donation is critical. It makes all the difference. Maybe you have a car, maybe you have land. Donate 11 bucks a month. Just go to their website, the letter T, the number two, the letter T.org today.
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2: I'm Dan Loney with Your Money Now. Boeing's largest white-collar union approved a sweetened contract offer from the aircraft manufacturer. The new deal includes immediate 10% raises along with annual raises of 4-6% based on merit. If there had been a second rejection by the roughly 17,000 members of the Society of Professional Engineering Employees in Aerospace, the path for a walkout would have been cleared and could have happened as soon as October the 7th. Broadcom has a deal in place with Anthropic. The chipmaker will lend up to $42 billion to the AI company for infrastructure build-out. Anthropic will spend so much in return that the developer of Claude will be Broadcom's largest compute customer by 2027. Wall Street posted small gains today after an up-and-down start. The Dow gained 20 points, ending the session at 50,926. The NASDAQ added 10 points, and the S&P 500 was up by 15. And that is Your Money Now.
3: If you want to keep up with your...
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4: Hitting the road. I'm Lisa LaSera, Fox News. President Trump making good on a promise he made during the midterm convention, starting a campaign blitz in the month or so before the election. First, in Texas.
5: I'm thrilled to be back in the Lone Star State with the proud, hardworking patriots of Peterbilt Motor Company.
4: Then he rallied in Oklahoma. The president says the country is doing well, but Republicans have not been able to get that message to voters. Senate Democratic leader Chuck Schumer on the Senate floor claimed the president is trying to disenfranchise millions of Americans.
6: Trump has given up on winning over the electorate, so he's trying to silence it.
4: And Schumer accused Republicans of helping President Trump profit from the presidency. The president says there could be a link to Iran in the attempted hijacking of an Israel-bound flight.
7: The president's comments follow Israeli Prime Minister Benjamin Netanyahu's assessment on Fox and Friends that the co-pilot underwent radical indoctrination. Passengers on the flight described a harrowing scene. The pilot was stabbed by the co-pilot. Passengers and crew members were able to retake control of the aircraft and make an emergency landing in Saudi Arabia.
4: Fox's Jared Halpern at the White House. London police have arrested a dual UK-Iranian national on suspicion of plotting a terror attack following a security incident at a U.S.-run military base in England that British authorities have linked to Tehran. The 25-year-old man was arrested in central London. Police have searched two properties, five men, all British nationals in their 20s and from London, arrested in the early hours of Sunday on suspicion of explosives and terror offenses close to the RAF Fairford base. On Wall Street, swings in the bond market made for modest gains for stocks. The Dow up 20 points, the NASDAQ added 10 points, the S&P plus 14. 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
8: So we got areas of rain passing through the region. Low 70s in Joplin. I'm Ty Albright. Here's what's trending at News Talk KZRG at 5:02. A Carl Junction attorney about to become Jasper County's newest circuit judge. Troy Saucow, just appointed by Governor Mike Kehoe for the job in Missouri's 29th Judicial Circuit. He's the founder and owner of his own law firm and serves as Webb City's city attorney and prosecutor. The Joplin area Democratic Socialists, they want a 19-year-old McDonald County High School soccer player released, and they want ICE abolished. Of course, it's making the rounds on social media. Rodrigo Gonzalez Carbajal was allegedly speeding and didn't have a valid driver's license Monday when he was taken into custody. The Noel Marshall's office then says he was turned over to immigration authorities. There's a GoFundMe that's raised about $25,000 that says he was going through the proper channels to become a citizen. That story gaining some national attention. So is the missing couple from McDonald County, 73-year-old Leo Lindemann and 74-year-old Catherine Lindemann, who haven't been seen for now more than two weeks, from their rural home there near Anderson, as that search does continue. Your news service, Liberty Tree Guns. 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
16: Here's your KZRG forecast. There's a good chance of showers and thunderstorms around tonight. Some of the rainfall could be heavy in a few spots with a frontal zone working across, a low of 61. Rainfall a quarter, maybe a half inch. A few scattered showers early Friday, then just a cooler day. Clouds and sun, a high of 70. I'm meteorologist Mark Thibodeau in the KZRG Storm Center.
17: He's here. He's here. Now, broadcasting from the underground command post, deep in the bowels of a hidden bunker, somewhere under the brick and steel of a nondescript building, we've once again made contact with our leader, Mark Levin.

0: committee meeting notes because those weren't voted on by the House and the Senate. And before Scalia got there, the left was using that. We talk about so-called globalist judicial review, which I kind of touched on in my first book, Men in Black. But he elaborates on it, on judicial review, and that the idea that you would go outside the country and look at other people's experiences and constitutions and laws was, well, I'll let him speak for himself. So I think you're going to come away even more impressed with Sam Alito, even more impressed. And it was just a wonderful experience getting to see him again, and it's been a long time. I don't think I've talked to him in 20 years or so. Maybe in 20 years or so, you know? So that was exciting. It's exciting for a nerd like me, you understand. And the book is called, and let's go ahead and link to it now, Mr. Producer, while we're at it. It's called So Ordered, An Originalist View of the Constitution, the Court, and Our Country. I'm predicting to you now that unfortunately the media, which is so corrupt, especially the New York Times, that they will take completely out of context many of the things he has written. And in context, they make absolute sense and they shouldn't even be controversial to those of us who believe in our Constitution. And it's clear he loves it. He loves the country. You know, he had served in the military. I had not known that before, but we talk about that a little bit. And so I think you're going to really enjoy this interview. It's Sunday. It's the full hour. And we're going to cover things that will not be covered by anybody else, just because I literally read the book in two nights, cover to cover, took notes, did other things as well. So I think that's going to be very interesting. It's going to be a lot of fun for you. You're going to learn a lot. He's very prescient in many respects, too. He's one of the greatest justices, and yet there's not a lot known about him, is there? And I think we have two of the greatest justices in history on the court right now. Of course, the great Clarence Thomas and Sam Alito. And when we had Antonin Scalia and Sam Alito and Clarence Thomas, those were the three of the greatest ever. Ever. And so that's what I was doing yesterday. As I tell you, it's not like I'm out just killing time. Monday, I had a heart catheterization. Tuesday, when I was on the show, I had had two root canals. I'm trying to get everything taken care of here. And then and Wednesday was a treat for me, and I want it to be a treat for you. So that's where I was. We're going to link to his book now. It comes out next Tuesday. You can order it on Amazon. We're going to jump into this show, and we're going to talk about what took place with that airline and the Israeli passengers and all the heroes that were there, because I once said to Rush Limbaugh, and I've told some of you this before, I once said, you know, you're up, and then Sean's up, and then I'm up, but I'm number three, so that's not great. And you know what he said to me? Mark, but nobody's heard from Mark Levin. And that's a big deal. Rush was the best. I'll be right back.
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3: I'm Cy Albright in the KZRG 24-hour news center. Coming up for you at 5:30, Jasper County has its newest circuit judge. 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These stories are coming up for you at 5:30 right here, News Talk KZRG.
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9: Here's your KZRG forecast. A good soaking tonight, then some cooler weather for the end of the weekend this weekend. Some showers and some thunderstorms around tonight. Some of the rainfall could be heavy in a few spots. Low eventually down to 61. Chance for a few scattered showers Friday after 4 p.m. Clouds and sun otherwise, a high near 70. Clear Friday night, a low 57. Mostly sunny on Saturday, highs mid-70s. Sunshine on Sunday, low 57. Afternoon high back up in the mid-70s. I'm meteorologist Mark Thibodeau in the KZRG Storm Center.
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2: 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Completely abnormal. And so there should be outrage about this. That they can't even administer justice. And they should.
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3: The news. I'm John Saucier. President Trump briefly speaking to reporters before jumping on Marine One today. He discussed the ongoing conflict with Iran.
4: Iran now has got 301% inflation. Their money is valueless. Their economy is gone. They have no military. They have no anti-aircraft computers. They have very little going, and we control the strait.
3: The president says oil prices will drop once the conflict ends. This comes as a recent AP poll finds most voters believe President Trump to be responsible for high costs in the U.S., partially due to his handling of the Iran operation. On that note, the average gallon of gasoline in the United States up to $4.41 a gallon. U.S. Energy Secretary Chris Wright on Fox, he says those numbers will drop.
5: There's a very good chance we've hit peak prices, and we're going to see, I think we're almost surely going to see diesel prices decline. I think we're quite likely going to see meaningful declines in gasoline prices.
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6: A bit of a dry slot, but still rain chances throughout the night and tomorrow. I'm Ty Albright. Here's what's trending at News Talk KZRG at 5:31. It's a bit of a mystery. The latest on the missing couple from McDonald County, 73-year-old Leo Lindemann and 74-year-old Catherine Lindemann, haven't been seen in more than 2 weeks now, missing from their rural Anderson home there in Mack County. Sheriff Rob Evanson says that they were very nice people, but seem to be very private, as they have had people all around their property, 15 acres of it, searching up and down for any clues that may lead to them to be found. A lot of talk about Flock lately. The state of Missouri rolling out all the guidelines for license plate readers. Governor Mike Kehoe says there does need to be some permanent statewide legislation, but this will do for now. Get the details on that at news.kzrg.com. Also, Missourians that get SNAP benefits going to face some new verification requirements the next time they apply. Apply for SNAP, renew their benefits, or add a household member. Current recipients don't need to do anything just yet, but again, the state is trying to reduce payment errors. Last year, they had over 8.5% error rates. 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
2: Here's your KZRG forecast. A good soaking tonight, then some cooler weather for the end of the weekend. This weekend, some showers and some thunderstorms around tonight. Some of the rainfall could be heavy in a few spots. Low eventually down to 61. Chance for a few scattered showers Friday after 4 p.m. Clouds and sun otherwise, a high near 70. Clear Friday night, a low 57. Mostly sunny on Saturday, highs mid-70s. Sunshine on Sunday, low 57. Afternoon high back up in the mid-70s. I'm meteorologist Mark Thibodeau in the KZRG Storm Center.
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9: A presidential boost. I'm Lisa Lucera, Fox News. President Trump on the road this evening. His first stop, Peterbilt Motors Company in Denton, Texas. The president claiming the economy is doing well under his leadership.
10: It's the best ever on the subject of poverty. We have the best ever on the subject of individual wealth. Higher for everybody than ever before. The best stock markets, 81 days out of a short period of a year and a half. 81 days, think of it.
9: But Democrats argue Republican policies are making everyday things like gas and groceries unaffordable. The president in Texas to campaign with Senate candidate Ken Paxton, who's locked in a tight race against James Talarico. Later tonight, he'll rally in Oklahoma. Meanwhile, a new Fox News poll takes a look at the opinions of Iowa voters in an important statewide race.
11: In the Iowa Senate race, Democrat Josh Turek holds a narrow lead, 49-47% over Republican Congresswoman Ashley Hinson. Turek has clear edges with women, suburban voters, and independents, with whom he holds a more than 2-1 lead. Hinson does better with men, rural voters, and white evangelicals, with whom she's up more than 2-1.
9: Fox's Grinnell Scott. In 2024, President Trump won Iowa 56-43%. Now the poll finds the president's job performance is 42% positive and 57% negative. President Trump says Iran will be hit very hard if it's found Tehran had ties to the incident on board a flying Dubai jet bound for Tel Aviv from the UAE, where the co-pilot stabbed the captain and passengers stormed the cockpit.
12: A joint investigation is now underway between the UAE, Israel, and Saudi Arabia as the countries work to determine a motive and if there are any ties to terrorism.
9: Fox's Jeff Paul in Tel Aviv. A standby flight crew was able to take over flying the jet, landing it safely in Saudi Arabia. 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
7: Rain tapered off for now, but more chances tonight sands into the first half of our Friday. I'm Cy Albright. Here's what's trending in News Talk KZRG at 6:02. The search continues for a missing McDonald County couple, but investigators don't have any clear answers, says Sheriff Robert Evanson there in McDonald County. Says it's a bit of a mystery where Leo and Catherine Lindemann are. Drones, search dogs, law enforcement, even volunteers covering about 15 acres around their property without finding them or their small dog. Jasper County's got a new circuit judge, Carl Junction's Troy Saucow. He's been appointed to that position by Governor Mike Kehoe. He owns his Hughes law firm there and currently serves as Webb City's city attorney and prosecutor. He fills the vacancy left by Joseph Hensley, who's moving to the Missouri Court of Appeals Southern District. Now, President Trump about to start talking in Durant, Oklahoma, his first stop to the Sooner State since June of 2020. Now, Oklahoma may be deep red country, but Trump making us out there just in case ahead of the midterms. The people showed up early.
13: I'm here. I want to see two people, Trump and Jesus.
7: Fans in line say Christians are being killed everywhere, but they trust in Trump to stand for them. Your news is service Liberty Tree Guns. 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
17: Here's your KZRG forecast. There's a good chance of showers and thunderstorms around tonight. Some of the rainfall could be heavy in a few spots with a frontal zone working across, a low of 61. Rainfall a quarter, maybe a half inch. A few scattered showers early Friday, then just a cooler day. Clouds and sun, a high of 70. I'm meteorologist Mark Thibodeau in the KZRG Storm Center.
18: He's here. He's here. Now, broadcasting from the underground command post, deep in the bowels of a hidden bunker, somewhere under the brick and steel of a nondescript building, we've once again made contact with our leader, Mark Levin.
19: It is a great pleasure to have my brother, he is my brother, Sean Hannity on the program. How are you, Sean?
20: 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And I'm like, so, I've got to cheer up my friend. I got to make
19: Well, you had a great interview last night. You had a great interview. How do you get these interviews? Man, you're like at the point of the spear. You get one after another. How do you do that?
20: Well, you do the same thing. I mean, you're working your tail off.
19: Not like you, though, but you're like the king of this.
20: Yeah, okay. I'm not the king of anything. I'm just a humble servant. Listen, I am right now the worst part of my day is I met JD on the campaign trail. He was in the free state of Florida and couldn't fly back because of the weather, and I couldn't do my radio show. I'm so aggravated.
19: Oh, really?
20: You know, 33 days out of the election, I want to be on the air. Mm-hmm. And so I had Newt Gingrich on yesterday. We both love Newt. He's a smart guy. Mm-hmm. And he said, I've been following elections since 1956, and I can make an argument that this election can turn out any way you want it to turn out. And what I'm saying to your fans, your loyal fans, the Levinites out there, as you call them, is we need your help. And I don't care if you're in South Carolina. I don't care if you're in the free state of Florida, if you're in Georgia, North Carolina, if you're in Michigan, please, God, we need your help. The same thing with Texas and Ohio and Iowa and Alaska and New Hampshire. I'm begging people at this point, understand the urgency of this moment. This moment is

0: buddy. But he secured our borders, and he gave us the largest tax cut in history. He took the nuclear ambitions away from Iran. He gave us the lowest prescription drug prices ever. No, took care of working people. We now have the lowest poverty rate for African Americans, Hispanic Americans in history. We now have the highest median income in history. We've had 80 records that he set in the stock market. You're worried about, okay, a temporary rise in oil prices, but he also, we produce more oil and gas in 2025, and we're producing even more in 2026 in the history of this country. He's opened up millions of acres to exploration. You know, I don't understand, Mark. I don't. You know, I know what historical trends are. But if you don't see the urgency of this moment, I'm not understanding you, meaning whoever's not understanding the urgency. You know, tell me what it is that you're looking for in elected officials. Some people say, well, my Republican senator's a rhino. My Republican representative's a rhino. Okay, but they're not supporting the DSA agenda, open borders, higher taxes, packing the courts, eliminating the Senate, your ability to pick president, and abolishing prisons and police. I mean, mm-hmm. Let's get our act together here. You know, you're never going to get perfect. And there's a time and place, by the way, if you don't like Republicans, and I don't like a lot of them either, to be blunt. But you know what? It's called the primary. And if you didn't get involved in that process this time, well, remember to do it next time.
1: That's why you're as good as you are, brother. You're terrific. Who do you have on tonight? Tell me quickly. We have a hard break.
0: Well, I was on the road with J.D. Vance today. We're going to start with that. Sarah Carter, let us
1: love her.
0: Follow her in this open-air drug den. And we're going to where do you see what's going on in our cities and small towns, Mark? It is repulsive, and it shouldn't happen in this great country.
1: All right, man. We don't have time. You had a great interview with BB last night. Really fantastic. Yeah. We'll talk later.
0: Tell your friends and all our friends in Israel, they must keep this great moral clarity, this alliance of Trump and BB alive. He must be elected this month.
1: Amen. I'm with you 100%.
0: Amen.
1: All right. Take care. We'll talk later. God bless. We'll be right back.
2: 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Breaking news as it happens on News Talk KZRG. Depend on it. That wonderful annual Christmas in the air. It'll cost you. Your teenager orders a frilly fall drink with a donut topper for her idea of a candid photo op using an overpriced vintage disposable camera. $25. And an attitude if you don't comply. But weather reports from the station that empathizes? Well, no. Those are free. Weather reports. News Talk. KZRG.
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7: Here's your KZRG forecast. A good soaking tonight, then some cooler weather for the end of the weekend. This weekend, some showers and some thunderstorms around tonight. Some of the rainfall could be heavy in a few spots. Low eventually down to 61. Chance for a few scattered showers Friday after 4 p.m. Clouds and sun otherwise, a high near 70. Clear Friday night, a low 57. Mostly sunny on Saturday, highs mid-70s. Sunshine on Sunday, low 57. Afternoon high back up in the mid-70s. I'm meteorologist Mark Thibodeau in the KZRG Storm Center.
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2: Fox News, I'm Tom Rigotti. President Trump makes his first stop in his midterm tour across the nation, campaigning in Texas for Senate candidate Ken Paxton, who's in a tight race with Democrat James Tallarico. The president speaking to workers at a Peterbilt truck facility in Denton.
3: What a group of people. I heard you make 200 trucks a day. 200.
2: Trump will later appear in Oklahoma. Lawyers for Lindsey Clancy attempted to have murder indictments charging her with killing her three children tossed.
4: The judge who presided over the case, William Sullivan, said no to that, with a ruling that said the evidence was sufficient for a jury to find beyond a reasonable doubt that Clancy committed the killings. He also said there was enough evidence to show Clancy was criminally responsible for her actions.
2: Fox's Jill Nadeau, a mistrial was declared last month due to a hung jury. Today's ruling paves the way for a retrial. 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
5: Showers likely tonight with an overnight low of 61. I'm Steve Smith. Here's what's trending on News Talk KZRG. Andrew Bailey's return to Missouri's fueling speculation he could run for statewide office in 2028. First-term Governor Mike Kehoe says he hasn't discussed Bailey's potential 2028 plans with him, but says he isn't thinking about facing off against the former Missouri Attorney General. Kehoe was asked if he would discourage Bailey from opposing the woman he appointed to be the current AG, Catherine Hanaway.
6: There's a lot of time between now and then, and anybody who's thinking about running for office, I would always encourage him to talk to others that are involved before they jump in.
5: Kehoe says he intends to run for re-election in 2028 if Missouri voters will have him. The mystery continues. The search is intensifying for a missing McDonald County couple, but investigators have no clear answers. 73-year-old Leo and 74-year-old Catherine Lindemann have been missing for more than 2 weeks from their rural home near Anderson. Drones, search dogs, law enforcement, and volunteers have covered about 15 acres without finding anything. Sheriff Robert Evenson says investigators are frustrated by the lack of solid leads. Some harvest relief for Missouri farmers. Details inside the KZRG app. I'm Steve Smith, News Talk KZRG.
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9: Here's your KZRG forecast. A good soaking tonight, then some cooler weather for the end of the weekend this weekend. Some showers and some thunderstorms around tonight. Some of the rainfall could be heavy in a few spots. Low eventually down to 61. Chance for a few scattered showers Friday after 4 p.m. Clouds and sun otherwise, a high near 70. Clear Friday night, a low 57. Mostly sunny on Saturday, highs mid-70s. Sunshine on Sunday, low 57. Afternoon high back up in the mid-70s. I'm meteorologist Mark Thibodeau in the KZRG Storm Center.
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0: co-pilot was saying, kill me, kill me. I thought for a minute he was saying, kill me, to kill me. Did you, Mr. Producer? Sort of the broken English, you know what I mean? 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It's okay. 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We'll be here tomorrow. It'll be all right. 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We love Pure Talk here. 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Because Pure Talk was the first, and it is the best, and you don't have to take my word for it. 120,000 people agree with me. 5 stars in every category and the only one in the country. 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I know you're going to love it. I know you're going to love it. All right, let me get back in here. Okay, I think AI data centers are screwing with my printers. What do you think of that, Mr. Producer? It's got to be the AI data centers. Got to be them. It's got to be somebody. I got to blame somebody, right? Isn't that how it works? Price of burritos. I don't know, burritos. Burritos. You want a burrito? Go to Taco Bell. It costs almost nothing. But if that's what you want, that would Chipotle has great burritos. I mean, I can't name them all. I got a local Mexican restaurant here that's absolutely fabulous. You get burrito, you know, the beans, you get the lettuce, you get the this, you get the that. It's all under $20. And it's a lot of food. You get all the chips you can eat and the salsa. It's incredible. It's incredible. Very, very good. You know, it's a weird dichotomy. We have these populist nationalists, Marxists, Islamists, you know, all that crowd. Those who oppose capitalism and the like. People need to have a living wage. People need to have, you know, benefits, medical care and pensions. But I only want to pay 2 cents for a hamburger, Mr. Producer. 2 cents for a hamburger, but a $20 an hour minimum wage. Now, you know, I tell you all this all the time. The laws of economics, they don't change. They're just like the laws of physics. They are what they are. They just are what they are. If you're paying more in property taxes and overhead and the government's taxing the hell out of you, or the slip and fall trial lawyers are threatening or they're suing you, somebody has to pay for this stuff. or they're going to go out of business. Then nobody gets a minimum wage from them, and nobody gets a burrito. I'm just tired of stupid arguments, of illogic, of irrationality. And I'm not going to throw aside, you know, the founders and the framers and Adam Smith all the way back to Aristotle for some schmo on the internet who says we really have to show our feelings. They sound like lefties and so forth. How about using your brain? How about making the case for freedom? How about making the case for capitalism? How about making the case for lower prices and increasing prosperity? How about even from time to time telling the dolts and those on the dole, you got to actually work if you want something. We can do this. We've done it before. Oh, by the way, throw away the 1980s, 40, 50 years ago, where the two of the biggest Republican landslides in history and the biggest growth in our economy in history. Throw it away.
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6: MLB's postseason continues with Game 3 of the NL Wildcard Series between the Phillies and the Braves. First pitch is at 8 p.m. Eastern time from Atlanta. Winner moves on to the NLDS to face the Dodgers on Saturday. Week 4 of the NFL kicks off with the Browns and the Steelers at 8:15 p.m. Eastern time. And Pittsburgh will have cornerback Jalen Ramsey, who's been dealing with a wrist injury. He's going to be active for tonight's game. Other news out of the NFL, Texans wide receiver Nico Collins was limited in practice as he tries to return from his hamstring injury. Eagles are likely to be without wide receiver Devontae Smith for week 4 against the Rams, while LA is expected to have Puka Nacua back. Smith has also been dealing with a hamstring injury. In the NHL, it's late in the first period between the Sabres and the Blue Jackets. They're tied at 1 apiece, while the Rangers are up on the Lightning at home 2-0. Also late in the first period, like the Flyers and the Devils, where the Flyers are up 1-0.
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8: A Tuesday swing. I'm Lisa Lacera, Fox News. President Trump with stops in Texas and Oklahoma this evening. First in Denton, Texas, lending his support to State Attorney General Ken Paxton, who's locked in a tight race against Democrat James Tallarico.
9: There was a lot of jealousy about Ken. A lot of people were very jealous. They had a lot of bad things. I didn't recognize the great job he did, but I just want to thank you, and I want to thank you for being here. You're a special man.
8: The two men are running for an open Senate seat. The president next in Oklahoma, saying he plans to thank voters there for their support in the elections. The FBI has arrested a Department of Energy electrical engineer on charges of providing support to the Iran-backed Houthi rebels, including by buying materials for homemade bombs and drones and traveling to Yemen. Ashton Hamed Elaburdi of Richland, Washington, is due in court tomorrow. The UAE and Israel continue to investigate the stabbing of a Fly Dubai captain by the co-pilot on board a flight bound for Tel Aviv, as Prime Minister Benjamin Netanyahu says there could be ties to Iran.
10: Netanyahu says the suspect is from Oman. Israel does not have diplomatic relations with the country, leading some to question how the pilot was allowed to fly to Israel.
8: Fox's Jeff Paul in Tel Aviv. President Trump says Iran will be hit very hard if it's found to have ties to the apparent terror plot. Tennessee Republican Governor Bill Lee has ordered a pause on executions after the lethal injection for convicted murderer Krista Pike failed last night. Pike is now at a hospital in critical condition.
11: She's said to have small veins, so that could have something to do with it. The drug also could have been old, but she was afraid, Krista Pike, that this could happen. And the governor now says he wants to get to the bottom of why this failed.
8: Fox's Steve Harrigan. Pike's lawyers now want her death sentence commuted. The 50-year-old was sentenced to death for a murder of a classmate in 1995. 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
12: Showers likely tonight with an overnight low of 61. I'm Steve Smith. Here's what's trending on News Talk KZRG. The Missouri Advanced Nuclear Energy Task Force met yesterday to receive a detailed briefing on the state's newly developed state energy plan. The plan, released to the public following the task force meeting, addresses the state's evolving energy landscape and identifies policies to adapt to those changes. More online at newstalkkzrg.com. Meanwhile, the people showed up early in Durant, Oklahoma to see the commander-in-chief tonight.
13: I'm here. I want to see two people, Trump and Jesus.
12: Oklahoma may be deep red country, but Trump is making a stop just in case. It's the first time he's been in the Sooner State since June 2020. Fans in line say Christians are being killed everywhere, but they trust in Trump to stand for them. A wrongful death lawsuit against Mercy Health was filed in Howell County Circuit Court by Victoria Bucher and Roger Rector, the parents of 18-year-old Dakota Rector. The lawsuit stems from a fatal incident where Dakota Rector passed away following an ambulance crash. The legal petition brings forth several severe claims. News Talk KZRG has reached out to Mercy Health for a comment and is awaiting a reply. Details.